0: Robert. What's up to our listeners in Jacksonville? How you doing? You want to talk about the Packers? I can do that. I have a tattoo on my shoulder. All right, go Pack, go. You want to talk about the Bears? You wait for Blackwood Abdallah to get back in studio, all right? I'm not here for it. I love you, Chicago. But there's this team that's been really good, and last year they actually had a down year, and their star player got hurt, and hopefully that player will be back for week one because they're playing on Monday night. And I'm not talking about the Denver Broncos. I'm talking about the Kansas City Chiefs. The Kansas City Chiefs, are you sold that KC can bounce right back if Mahomes gets 100% with the ACL? Are you sold that he's going to be able to just plop himself right back in? He's posting on his IG about with a Drake song, basically firing up the revenge tour, which I am 100% here for, especially because I am a Patrick Mahomes dynasty manager. Dude, if I get MVP Patrick Mahomes for my dynasty team, we are smooth sailing. We're going to be real nice, real nice. But with the latest from the world of Patrick Mahomes, here's Adam Schefter.
1: They have said he is way ahead of schedule, and it sounds like he is tracking to be ready in time for that Monday night regular season opener. The fact that he's out there playing golf is an indication. But just the one thing that I just think it's important to remember for everybody is we're talking about a quarterback that tore his ACL. It was 5 months ago on Thursday. He essentially tore his ACL. He tore his LCL, and the opener is now under 4 months away. And again, it's hard to imagine and think that Patrick Mahomes wouldn't be back for that game. He's going to be out there, but I think the more relevant question is, we're talking about a legendary Hall of Fame quarterback. How much of Patrick Mahomes is he going to be in that opener? Is he going to be 80%, 90%? That's hard to imagine that he could just step in there right away after such a significant knee injury and pick up right where he left off and be as great as he's always been. I just think there's going to be a little bit of an adjustment to what he's come back from, which is significant.
0: That call, that soundbite, by the way, from the Pat McAfee show. Appreciate that. I'm convinced that Patrick Mahomes, by the time we get to November, will be Patrick Mahomes. I am not convinced, just based on every other athlete ever who's torn their ACL, I don't believe Mahomes will be MV Pat week one against the Broncos. I believe he'll be back. There is no way the NFL is putting the Chiefs in week one on Monday Night Football if Justin Fields is the starter. They made calls. The NFL did their research. We got the schedule a week and a half ago. There ain't no way. And this goes for Bo Nix, too, by the way. We're getting Broncos Chiefs if the NFL was convinced we were going to get Justin Fields versus Jared Stidham. Okay? That is not happening. We're going to get Mahomes at whatever percentage Mahomes is at. We are going to get Nix at whatever percentage Nix is at. And we're going to get what, in my mind, is actually preseason game 4 for these teams. Because I never, ever, and you can quote me on this, I do this show usually on Saturday nights and Sunday nights. I'm the weekend guy here on Westwood One. And I'll be talking NFL all off season and then into the regular season. And I'll be with you on Sunday nights during Sunday night football. Unless they fire me. But I'm hoping that does not happen. But I will say this over and over. A lot of who you are as an NFL team doesn't get figured out till October. You can start slow in the NFL, especially with A, 17 games, and B, 7 playoff teams in each conference. You can start a little slower. And I think the Chiefs are going to be one of those teams. It always happens when you've got a player coming back from injury, especially a quarterback. If you've got a new coach, new coordinator, a new system, whatever it is, whatever the new thing is, you can only do so much, especially with starters, in the preseason. When starters don't play, those games are unwatchable. You're not allowed to hit each other in practice anymore. You can only do so much to institute or relearn or reacclimate to a system. So the Chiefs will not look like the Chiefs, I don't believe, until we get to week 3 or week 4 of the NFL season. And that is not a knock on the Chiefs. That's not a knock on Andy Reid. That's not a knock on Eric Bieniemy, who they brought back. That's not a knock on Patrick Mahomes. It's just who you are in the NFL. Like, I don't think there's a bunch of big changes for, say, the L.A. Rams. I think the Rams will look pretty good early. But when you've got guys coming back, major pieces, quarterbacks coming back, new quarterbacks that are in different places, I don't expect much out of the Dolphins, but if the Dolphins ever are going to look right, and I don't think they will, but if the Dolphins ever are going to look right, it's going to take a minute for Malik Willis to play significant minutes with those guys, because I don't know how much Malik's going to play in the preseason. I have no idea. But it's going to take a while till these things get themselves right, and usually by about October and sometimes November, things don't look right until there's this shift, till teams figure out a new defense, new offense, new receiver, new quarterback, new whatever it is. So I don't know how well Mahomes is going to play in those first couple of weeks, but I'm pretty damn sure he's going to be playing in week one. And if he gets right, are the Chiefs still one of the best teams in the AFC? I mean, they drafted the cornerback out of LSU. They shipped away a cornerback to the Rams. Like, Kelsey's 90 years old now, hanging out at Cavs games with Taylor Swift, slamming beers. Name a wide receiver on this team that's not named Rashee Rice. You think Tyreek Hill's walking through the door right now after the broken knee to save the team? I mean, they don't have a lot of firepower right now. And they're putting a lot of stock. Chiefs have put a lot of stock in sort of that New England idea. You know, Brady never won a Super Bowl with a great wide receiver. He didn't win one with Randy Moss. The Chiefs right now don't have a great wide receiver who can't stop getting arrested. Rashee Rice, on probation for the street racing incident, is their best wide receiver. But this week, he got busted smoking weed.
1: Here's a guy, when we see wide receiver salaries exploding across the league, and he's just about as good as any receiver in the league, and he's entering the last year of his contract. If we just took away all the off-the-field incidents, all the mishigas that comes along with it, ooh, then you'd be talking about a player right now who would be getting an extension this offseason at somewhere between $35 and $40 million, I guess. And so now, instead of getting that extension, which isn't going to be coming anytime soon, he's going to be now in a jail cell, rehabbing an injury, going into the last year of his contract without a new deal on the horizon. And it's really unfortunate.
0: I'm not blaming him for the ACL. You can't say, oh, he's soft, he broke his ACL. He tore his ACL. It's not a thing on Rashee Rice. And he had a surgery right before he went into jail to clean something up in the knee. That's fine. It's the jail part. Brother, listen to me. When you're on probation, some of us have been on probation, some of us have not been on probation. We can go ask if you've been on probation, you know. And if you've done stupid stuff on your probation, you're like, I probably shouldn't have done that, and you got popped for it, then you feel like a bigger idiot. But how many strikes does Rashee Rice need? I mean, we know how it is in sports. You know how it is. If you've got talent, they will overlook a lot of stuff. They will overlook a lot if you can play. And that's what the Chiefs are doing right now with Rashee Rice. Because he tested positive for THC. And I don't care what your thoughts are on the legality of THC. Personally, I think it should be legal, but that's not here nor there. Rashee Rice ingested, in some way or another, according to a test, ingested marijuana, THC. Can't do that in Texas. That's where he got popped. Can't do it when you're on probation. That's where he got popped. Can't do it when you're an NFL player. He got popped. Do I think Rashee Rice is the only NFL player to ingest weed? No, I don't. I think you would be a fool to actually believe that. But brother, you're on probation. You already have the magnifying glass all over you. The NFL's watching you. The law is watching you. The public eye is watching you. Anyone who wants to bring Rashee Rice down is watching you. It just makes no sense why, unless you're just an idiot, it just makes no sense why you would think it would be okay to either eat a gummy, smoke a joint, smoke a bowl, whatever your thing is, however you like to ingest your weed. You're on probation, dude. Look at it. If it's something that was smoked, you know the smell. Get out of the room. Get leave. Go hang. Ah, Leonard Fournette. Remember Leonard Fournette? Played for the Tampa Bay Buccaneers. Running back. Does a podcast with Jarvis Landry. Longtime wide receiver in the National Football League. Most known for his time with the Cleveland Browns. They do a podcast together, and here's what Leonard Fournette had to say.
2: Now, if you need me to personally fly my ass down there and babysit you, because listen, I'm going to let you know, I can fight. I can fight, Mr. Rice. So if I got a punch on you to get your mind right, because that seems that's what he needs. That's what he needs right now. He needs that big brother to really like, all right. First of all, he's not understanding this. He's a part of the 1% that made it to the NFL.
3: Don't take it for granted.
0: No, don't take it for granted. And that's what Rashi Rice is doing. You know, there was a domestic violence issue in the last few months that went away. I don't know the legitimacy of it. I don't know why it went away, but it went away. And the street racing. And if you look at his time in college, Rashi Rice had a bit of a checkered time, checkered past in college. Now you've got the street racing. Now you've got smoking weed or ingesting weed while you're on probation. It just doesn't make sense. You know, there's some other parts of that interview that or that podcast I want to play, but it's pretty dirty, so I have to take me a while to clean it up. But I'll paraphrase. I'll read it from Leonard Fournette. Who the hell are you hanging around? Your ass needs to be with Travis Kelce and Patrick Mahomes 24/7. You have the guys that got the damn blueprint, and you're just bleeping it off. He's right. The hangers-on, the crew you had, the yes men, they don't need to be a part of your life right now because, as Schefter said in that first soundbite or second soundbite, Rashi Rice could be flirting with $30 to $40 million a year. But right now, there's no contract extension talk even happening in Kansas City. Why? Because they know, or they believe, or they're worried about Rice screwing up again. And he's jeopardizing his entire future in the National Football League because he can't quit the old habits. Street racing in Dallas. One of the cars had weed and a gun, and he left the scene. Smoking weed when you're on probation. Got to clean it up. You have absolutely got to clean it up. Or, as they said in the podcast, you're going to wind up another barbershop story. Not my words. The words of Jarvis Landry and Leonard Fournette. I'm Mike Wickett, filling in for Black and Abdullah. Coming up, 1-1. We'll hit some stuff. We'll go on either side. We'll choose one or two of these things, including SGA, Wemby, and Matt Stafford. That's next. You're on Westwood One Sports.
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0: Hollywood One Sports. Here's Chris Black and Adam Abdallah.
1: They are actually on vacation today. They've got the day off here on Memorial Day. They'll be back tomorrow, I think. Black and Abdallah back tomorrow. My name's Mike Wickett. Thanks for hanging with me here on Memorial Day, wherever you might be on your way. Maybe on your way back from the lake or the beach or the cottage or the camping trip, or maybe you're working today, driving across this great country, listening on one of the hundreds of radio stations carrying Westwood One Sports. Also, Sirius XM 375, what's up? You can tell your Alexa, hey, Alexa, play Westwood One Sports, and the Westwood One app is free to download. You might as well do it. All right, let's get to one-on-one. One-on-one where our producer, Stu, can we get a little music here, Roy? A little one-on-one music? The guys do this every Monday, so we thought we'd steal it as well. One-on-one, Stu's going to give me some things to choose from, and let's go. Let's see how this rolls, man.
2: All right. Obviously, we have the Western Conference Finals between SGA and Wemby. SGA winning the last two NBA MVPs. Wemby has yet to win one, but I'm sure he will have some at some point. So the player who will win more NBA MVPs over the next 5 years, SGA or Wemby?
1: I think voters are about to get SGA fatigue, flop fatigue. I think that people are getting, like, you talk about Shai Gilgeous-Alexander, and the first words that come out of people's mouths, I should say, is flopping and how it ruins the game and it's not a fun product to watch. And I think voters are maybe going to fall into that as well. So I don't think SGA is going to win too many more MVPs. Meanwhile, we got NBA Otani down there in San Antonio, who you're not supposed to be great at blocking and disrupting every shot and score 30 and hit threes. I think he's doing things we've never seen. And as long as he stays healthy, that's the caveat. I'm going to go Victor Wembanyama. I think he could win four the next five. I mean, he's unlike anything we've ever seen. And I know I'm not the first person to say that. So give me Wemby.
2: All right. Moving to the NFL. We got some news on two older quarterbacks this week. Matthew Stafford signing a one-year extension with the Rams. And Aaron Rodgers announcing that this would be his final year in the NFL.
1: Let's go!
2: Steelers. So what do you think is more likely to happen this season? Matthew Stafford and the Rams winning the Super Bowl, or Aaron Rodgers and the Steelers winning a singular playoff game?
1: Ooh. I am higher on Rodgers to the Steelers than pretty much everyone. I have made no bones about that. I think Rodgers and Mike McCarthy, even though they had a kind of a nasty divorce in Green Bay, I think it's going to be a match made in football heaven. I think, look, Big Mike wins football games, okay? And this might be where I have to change my answer, but Big Mike wins football games. Big Mike wins games in September and October and November and December, and that's kind of it. But if I have to pick whether I think the Steelers and Aaron Rodgers are going to win one playoff game, meaning they'd have to get to the playoffs, so they have to win 10 games, and I believe they can win 10 games. Their over-under is 8.5. I love Rodgers with Michael Pittman and with DK Metcalf and with the two tight ends that he loves throwing to. Most importantly, I love Aaron Rodgers not having Arthur Smith as an offensive coordinator. I'm going to say the Steelers because it's either you're going to take the Rams or the field to win the Super Bowl. Math there says I'll take the field. I think Rodgers and company I don't love my pick because I don't think Mike McCarthy does a lot in the playoffs, but I'm going to say the Steelers are more likely to win a playoff game than the Rams are to winning the Super Bowl.
2: Okay, we have in the NBA in the Eastern Conference, the Knicks over the Cavs 3-0 right now, which I think it's safe to assume the Knicks are going to make the NBA Finals. So assuming that is the case, it'll be their first time getting to the Finals since 1999 when they had Patrick Ewing there. Of course, he got hurt during that Finals run. Assuming the Knicks make the Finals, who is the better all-time Knick, Patrick Ewing or Jalen Brunson?
1: Brunson is making his way, along with Willis Reed and Frazier and Ewing, onto the Mount Rushmore of New York Knicks basketball. But the better Nick, I still have to give it to Patrick Ewing. He was an all-star 11 times. He was a former rookie of the year. If you want to do top 10 centers of all time in the history of the NBA, Ewing's on that list. Brunson's not a top 10 guard of all time. He is literally dragging the Knicks all through these playoffs. He's the reason they came back from 22 down in game one in the fourth quarter. He's incredible to watch. But right now, if they win a championship, I don't think they're going to win one this year. But if they do win one this year or next year, whatever, then you can put Brunson over Patrick Ewing. But right now, give me Patrick Ewing as the better Nick. But I think you're talking about the four greatest Knicks of all time. Brunson's one of the four greatest Knicks of all time. But I've got Patrick Ewing at number one as we sit right now.
2: All right, so Joe Burrow had some interesting comments this week saying, quote, "I think this is the most talented roster that we've had since I've been here." Obviously, the Bengals did make a run to the Super Bowl a few years ago, but have not really had that much success since then. So which quarterback do you think has more pressure on him this season? Joe Burrow with the Bengals or C.J. Stroud after that disastrous playoff performance with the Texans?
1: I'm going to say there's more pressure on Stroud. We haven't seen... the pressure on Burrow is stay healthy. If Burrow is healthy, then the Bengals are going to win 11 games this year because their defense, in theory, they bring in a couple of pieces. They bring in the dude from Seattle. They, of course, make the sexy Dexy trade for Dexter Lawrence in the middle. They just don't have to be historically bad on defense. Like, I'm not saying they have to be the 85 Bears here, all right? They don't have to be last year's Seahawks. They just need to be 15th, okay? Because with Burrow and Ja'Marr Chase and T. Higgins and Chase Brown, as long as Burrow's healthy, they're going to win a lot of football games. Stroud's playing for a contract, all right? I really don't know what the plan would be if they decide after this year not to give the mega extension to C.J. Stroud, but he has shown you nothing. C.J. Stroud has shown you nothing that would make you sign him to a contract where he's getting Dak Prescott, Jordan Love, Matt Stafford, Joe Burrow money. I mean, they did the 1 year. They picked up the fifth-year option. He's making 25 or 30 or whatever. But Stroud might be playing for that mega contract right now, and that weighs a lot. I mean, they've drafted six wide receivers. They're all from Iowa State. They brought in David Montgomery. That defense is nasty. It's like the opposite Bengals. Like, Stroud just has to play above average in the playoffs. Like, the Bengals have to just be above average in defense. Because you know that Houston defense is going to hold a lot of teams to 8 points in a game. So, more pressure on Stroud individually than on Joe Burrow.
2: All right, there's already talk of next year's NFL draft and who will be the number one overall pick. So who do you think is the more likely number one pick in next year's draft? Texas quarterback Arch Manning or Ohio State's wide receiver Jeremiah Smith?
1: Good question. Doing one-on-one here on Westwood One Sports. I'm Mike Wickets. Okay, so who's going to be the worst team in the NFL? That's where my head goes. You can see a path, by the way, where the Arizona Cardinals start the year 0-11. And that might be it. But they're not going to draft receiver number one because they have no quarterback. Hell, Jacoby Brissett is holding out. Okay? I can't see Carson Beck as the future unless he just shocks the world this year for Arizona. They don't need Jeremiah Smith, who I think is the best player in college football coming up this year. So if it's... And what if it's Miami? Like, Miami's going to suck, too. But they just gave that money to Malik Willis, which I think is one of the three worst contracts given to any player in the offseason. I'm going to say because it's the position of need, and somebody, even if it's not one of these two teams, somebody will trade up to get Arch if Arch is good. But then again, I can talk myself in and out of this. Arch isn't that good. What did Arch Manning show you last year that he'd be worth the number one pick? Arch Manning showed nothing last year to move him to number one overall. He was supposed to be a top pick in this last draft. more likely Arch just because of the name and the position, but I think Jeremiah Smith's a better player. So I'm going to say Arch because it's the quarterback, and that's what we do. I would probably say any of these quarterbacks, Dante Moore, Lenoris Sellers, any of these guys have a better shot to be number one than Smith because of the position.
2: Okay, sticking in the NFL in quarterbacks, we had Tua Tagovailoa signing with the Falcons to compete with Michael Penix Jr. for that job. And, of course, with the Browns, it seems like Deshaun Watson is going to have a chance to win that job, and you have other guys in there as well, such as Shador Sanders. So what do you think is the more interesting quarterback battle this summer, Browns or Falcons?
1: This is like asking what's more fun to watch, a car accident or a train wreck. What's the more interesting quarterback battle, Atlanta or Cleveland? I mean, the drama that is Cleveland, I think, is the answer here. I mean, Penix isn't healthy. He's probably not going to be healthy to start the year, so it's not a true competition right now in Atlanta. They're going to go with Noodle Arm in Tua. Stefanski can't catch a break, man. That guy just can't get a good quarterback.

0: Let's say Deshaun plays pretty well. Browns win 8 games. So what? Now you're picking 12th again. At least with Shadur, if you give him the football, and let's say he can win 8 games, you feel better about your future if Shadur can win you 8 games. If Shadur stinks and wins you 3 games, then you've got a top 5 pick. Meanwhile, if Deshaun Watson stinks, yeah, you got a top 5 pick, but you have no idea how good Shadur can be. So definitely more interesting in Cleveland, just because it's going to be a disaster no matter what happens.
1: Speaking of Cleveland, it seems like LeBron watch will officially be on, especially once the Cavs lose to the Knicks in this Eastern Conference Finals. What do you think is the more likely destination for LeBron James next season, the Cavs or the Golden State Warriors?
0: Warriors. He's not going back to Cleveland. You know, after the Cavs get bounced tonight in the playoffs, Cleveland's got a lot of soul searching to do. They have to get rid of James Harden. He's got a $42 million player option. I don't know if he has a no trade, but you got to get rid of him. This pairing of Harden and Mitchell isn't working. But as of right now, they have $6 million in cap space for next year in Cleveland. I know things can be done. Players can be moved. Yada, yada, yada. But LeBron's not taking that little money. I think he stays in L.A., even though Los Angeles has never fully embraced, never really brought him in as one of their own. They don't love LeBron over there in L.A., even though LeBron's been so consistent for the last 5 years. But of these two options, Cleveland or Golden State, I'm going to say Golden State. Maybe he goes and plays with Steph. Maybe it's a senior citizens club with Steph and Jimmy Butler and Draymond Green and LeBron. Maybe it's the old man's club. It's like basically when you go to the YMCA to play ball, a bunch of old guys that are playing in the court. That's what the Warriors could be next year, a bunch of dudes in their late 30s and 40s. While the rest of us know in our 40s, don't get on the basketball court. You'll pop an ACL just by turning wrong. These guys are out here playing NBA basketball. I think the Warriors are more likely than the Cavs, but I would say the Lakers are the most likely.
1: Okay, we had running backs taken very high in the last two NFL drafts. Jeremiah Love with the Cardinals in this year's draft and Ashton Jeanty with the Raiders in last year's draft. Which young running back do you think will have more rushing yards this season, Ashton Jeanty or Jeremiah Love?
0: Jeanty. I'm a big Ashton Jeanty guy. This is not a knock on Jeremiah Love. Jeremiah Love was a terrible draft pick at 3. The Cardinals did not need a running back at 3. And it just, in this league where the Cardinals are at, I don't think the Raiders needed Jeanty at 6 a year ago. But at this point where the Cardinals are at, adding a running back does nothing for your franchise. You still have no quarterback. Your offensive line is meh. You got a lot of holes on that roster. You do have Trey McBride. You got Michael Wilson. In theory, you might have something in Marvin Harrison Jr., but we haven't seen it in the first 2 years. But you signed Tyler Allgeier. You drafted Trey Benson 2 years ago, and James Conner is still there. So not that Love isn't the best of those four options. They're going to split carries. One of those guys will be gone, but it's going to be a three-headed monster, and it's going to frustrate the hell out of your fantasy team this year. All right? Jeanty's the only show in town in Vegas. They added Linderbaum. They've got a couple of guys who were second-round picks on that offensive line a year ago. They can only get better. They can't get worse. I saw this stat today about the Raiders. There have been 777 running back seasons with at least 100 carries in the last 16 years. A couple of guys double up. You understand that. Ashton Jeanty ranked 774th in terms of yards before contact. Fourth worst ever. He was hit so much in the backfield that he had no shot and still had 1,300 total yards, 50 catches, 5 touchdowns last year. I think Jeanty's going to be just fine. I think the O-line's going to be better. And just pure volume, Jeanty's going to have more yards than Jeremiah Love next year. One more. What's our last one?
1: All right, last one. The must-have at a Memorial Day barbecue if you can only pick one, hot dog or hamburger?
0: This might be unpopular. I go hot dog.
1: Me too.
0: I do. I go hot dog. It doesn't mean I don't love hamburgers. Yesterday we had a

0: barbecue. My neighbor grilled out. I literally put pulled pork on a cheeseburger, and it was amazing. All right? It was just ridiculous. But I'm team hot dog if I have to pick between the two. And by the way, mustard, onion, slice of well-done bacon down one side, pickle slice down the other side, topped with cheese. And if you want to add chili and make it a Coney dog, you're going right after my hometown of Detroit's heart. So I'm fine with all of that. Hot dog over hamburger.
1: I think I'm with you. Especially at a barbecue. I think a hot dog is more of a barbecue meal. If I go to a restaurant, that's different. Then I probably rather have the burger. But at a barbecue, just give me the hot dog.
0: I'm not ordering a hamburger at a baseball game. You know, like the hamburger feels like a lot at a baseball game.
1: It does.
0: And you can't do the 9 beers, 9 burger challenge. You can do the 9 beers, 9 dog, 9 inning challenge. That you can do. You can't do that with hamburgers. But you can do it with hot dogs. All right. I like that. That was one and done here on Black and Abdullah. I'm Mike Wickett. You're on Westwood One Sports. Coming up, me versus ChatGPT. 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Also, did you hear this hot mic at a softball game? 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
12: Sunshine is in the summer. Blue skies are in the
13: 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It's fun time. Unless, of course, it's 100 degrees outside. Can't take the heat? 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

0: 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Here's Chris Black and Adam Abdallah.
1: 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Pff, let us know what you think either on the phone lines or you can call us, or you can shoot us a text. Thank you to those who paid the ultimate price so we can have weekends. Like we can go to the beach and drink beer and do barbecues or sit behind a microphone here on Memorial Day. Those that paid the ultimate price, the ultimate sacrifice. We are thinking about you and your loved ones, the families who have gone through it. Never forget for those that fought for our freedom here in this country. So I didn't fall for it, but I would have if I knew it was on. I am a sucker, an absolute sucker for dumb boxing matches, for dumb UFC fights. I will not lie. You want to put Mike Tyson on TV in 2026? I'm going to watch it. You want to put Jake Paul on TV? I'm going to watch it. It's terrible. It's not good. The best Jake Paul fight was the one where Anthony Joshua broke his face. The Jake Paul-Mike Tyson fight was a farce. Mike held back. Mike could have killed Jake Paul, but he got $20 million out of it. You want to put Ronda Rousey not in an octagon. You want to put Ronda Rousey in a hexagon? I'm going to watch it.
2: The first of the scheduled five rounds at 145 pounds. Immediately, Rousey takes Carano down, but Carano looking for the guillotine. And Rousey pops her head out in full mount, ground and pound. Rousey looking for the arm, and already the arm. It's over. Mamma mia.
1: I watched that live on Netflix a couple weeks ago, or was it a week and a half ago, or a week ago? I got off the air. I usually work Saturday nights and Sunday nights here on Westwood.

0: One Sports. 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I ran upstairs. I got some food. I grabbed a beer. I watched the fight right before the Ronda Rousey fight. I don't know what I expect between two menopausal women. I don't know what the plan was. She's 39. Gina Carano is 45. All right. I don't know what I expected. It was 17 seconds. I mean, hell, Turtle lasted longer on Entourage.
1: I meant like I won't fight back. You're going to last 30 seconds with me if your life depended on it. I could really hurt you, Turtle. So I last 30 seconds. You let me take you out on a proper date. Last 60 seconds, I'll let you f*** me.
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2: Oh.
3: Bluffing.
2: Tap out.
3: You won't do it.
2: It isn't worth it, Turtle.
3: Don't tap out.
2: Come on, Dino, quick. I just wanted to take you to dinner.
3: Fine.
0: By the way, Turtle lasted 25 seconds with Ronda Rousey. Gina Carano lasted 17. So props to Turtle from Entourage for lasting longer in that fight. But it happened again last night, and I knew it was coming up. I didn't realize it was last night. Johnny Manziel got into a UFC fight with somebody. And you're probably asking, who is Johnny Manziel fighting? I don't know. Okay, I am 45 years old. I am not cool. All right? He fought some influencer named Bob Menery. I want to go to our board operator, Roy Lee, who is 26 or 27. Roy, you're younger, hipper, and cooler than I am. Who is media influencer, social media influencer Bob Menery?
5: Big Instagram just influencer, I think.
0: Like, what does he do? Like, what is he influencing on? Do you have any? You can say you don't know. That's okay.
5: I think he does a lot of, like, basketball dubs. I think that's okay. Where I found out about him.
0: Gotcha. I don't know who he is. I have no idea who Bob Menery is, but he's some sort of social media influencer. And he fought Johnny Manziel. And this is the entire fight.
6: What, Johnny Manziel?
0: By the way, the person you hear laughing in the background, they put on microphone, is the head of the UFC, Dana White, who can't stop laughing at Johnny Manziel and his dad bod beating up Bob Menery.
6: What, Johnny Manziel?
7: I keep waiting for him to jump and go.
8: What's happening? Oh! Put your hands up.
6: Oh, my God. Johnny's kicking. Oh! Holy s***. Oh, s***.
7: Menery there.
9: Let's go.
7: He's put his mouthpiece out. Uh-oh.
6: Is he going to call it? Oh, hold on a second now.
7: That's it.
0: That's it. Johnny Manziel beat up a social media influencer who's 5 years older than him. Johnny Manziel's 33 now, and he beat up Bob Menery, whoever that is, in a first-round stoppage. He got him to the ground. It was a little ground and pound. And that was it. Had I known, I would have watched this fight. I don't know what it was on. I don't know if it was on Netflix. I don't know if it was on Paramount. I don't know if I would have had to just stream it illegally or whatever. But I am a sucker for these fights. I absolutely am. I will watch the next one, whatever it is, of these fake fights that don't matter. Listen, I love the fight game. I think we get, don't we get an actual real boxing match involving Anthony Joshua? Isn't he fighting the big, bald, white dude, whatever his name is, Tyson Fury? Isn't that fight happening sometime? Stu, see if you can find Tyson Fury. I think he's fighting Anthony Joshua. I'm not totally certain on that. But I'll watch that. Like, that's a real fight, sort of a real fight. Like, I'll watch that. The next time I hear anything about Jake Paul or Mike Tyson or Johnny Manziel, it needs to be in a fatal four-way inside a cage with a grizzly bear. All right? That is a fight I will watch. I would watch Manziel v. Tyson v. Grizzly Bear. That is the fight for me, with Jake Paul in there as well. So that, for some reason, though, this one caught my attention, as it always does. Johnny went on to say this one was good enough for me. He probably won't fight again after this one that happened over the weekend. 2 minutes, 16 seconds. And right after he got done, in this post-fight interview, the first words he uttered, I need a cigarette. What an athlete. What a true athlete. Also, by the way, that night, Lance Stephenson, who played in the NBA, fought Michael Beasley, who played in the NBA. They fought in an MMA fight. Stephenson beat Beasley by first-round submission. So there's your fight update from Westwood One Sports. That's it. That's where we're at right now. Unfortunately, that's where we're at. Johnny Manziel fighting a social media influencer. Stu, did you find that as Tyson Fury fighting Anthony Joshua?
4: Yeah, later in the year, Joshua and Fury. Doesn't have an exact date, but we are getting it this year, apparently.
0: How old are those two guys now? Because I know that fight is actually going to happen on Netflix. You know how old those guys are?
4: Let's see. Joshua. Yeah, they're both pretty old.
0: All right. Coming up, we'll talk some Knicks basketball. Xavier J, Locked On Knicks podcast. They're partying in New York. They're getting ready for the finals. We'll do that plus me versus ChatGPT. Mike Wickett in for Black and Abdullah here on Westwood One Sports here on Memorial Day. More coming up. Don't go anywhere.

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This is Black and Abdallah on Westwood One Sports. Here's Chris Black and Adam Abdallah.

0: basketball after they steal the soul of the Cleveland Cavaliers. Joining us from Locked On Knicks, the podcast host, Xavier J is with us. XJ, man, how is New York right now?
1: I got to tell you, New York is completely lit up in a way that I haven't seen in my life. I mean, I'm not the oldest guy, but I have not seen it like this before. It's really unbelievable, super exciting, and you know, I agree with you that the Knicks are going to be back in the finals for the first time since 1999.
0: Gosh, we're going to talk about the Cavs later on, but what a team that just has shown no heart whatsoever, especially blowing that big lead. But I don't want to go back a game or two or three or whatever. I want to go back a year ago, Xavier. XJ, when the Knicks canned Tom Thibodeau, what was your thought process? Because it was like, all right, what's next? And then they landed on Mike Brown.
1: Well, I will tell you this. I am, you know, the Knicks fan base was very, very, very broken and divided on the Tom Thibodeau situation. And I was squarely in the camp of firing Tom Thibodeau. I thought that was the right move. I thought that the roster sort of outgrew his ability to lead it, to get the best out of this group of guys that they have together, especially with Karl Anthony Towns, as we've seen him be maximized in a way that we've never seen him before, to be honest with you. So I was very much in the camp of moving on from Tibbs. The Mike Brown hire, I was not super excited about. I was concerned. I wasn't sure. I said, I'm going to give it some time. We'll see. Not my first option, kind of mediocre, middling. But then what we've seen him do with this team in terms of put them in an offensive position where they are now the number one offense in the NBA in the playoffs, have been completely dominant, run rough shot over the Eastern Conference, in large part due to his system and the way that he's utilized Towns, utilized Brunson, off ball, Bridges, OG chipping in here and there, getting the best out of Josh Hart, pulling the strings at the right moment, putting Landry Shamet. Everything that he's done has just worked to perfection. So you have to give all the credit in the world to Mike Brown, who, you know, a lot of people were hesitant about when he came in.
0: Yeah, I think he was kind of one of those mid hires. You're like, oh, here's another retread, like the Steelers hiring Mike McCarthy. Like, it's like, oh, we're doing this. Like, I don't know. I know this guy's got some success, but I'm not so sure he's going to be able to do it. Specifically, Karl Anthony Towns, because we're going to talk a lot about Jalen Brunson here in a second, XJ. But Karl Anthony Towns, switching from being a guy that they depend upon scoring to basically the best thrower of a ball in the state of New York, with all due respect to Geno Smith and Jackson Dart. Like, that role has been, and it happened really in that Atlanta series, it's been amazing to watch.
1: Yeah, it's been amazing to watch, to be honest. So, like, Karl Anthony Towns is a guy who's always had elite passing potential. Some of the deeper kind of advanced metrics on Towns have always showed that he has the capacity to be an elite assist guy, elite playmaker. He just hasn't ever been in that role before. And that's some of what I was talking about moving on from Tom Thibodeau and moving to a Mike Brown situation. Mike Brown has had Domantas Sabonis, a guy who is known as a big, who is an elite passer, who can be out on the perimeter, conduct and orchestrate offense through him, running dribble handoffs, having him throw that ball, you know, down into the post area, into the paint area for easy shots at the rim for his wings and guards. And Karl Anthony Towns has always had that potential. So I saw some of this potentially happening. We saw a little bit of it early in the season for Karl Anthony Towns, but the way that he's unlocked him and starting with the Hawks series, to your point, I can't say anybody could have seen that coming. But I do think Karl Anthony Towns is a key reason why the Knicks have had this much success. And again, Mike Brown putting him in positions to really get the best out of him, because one of Karl Anthony Towns' elite traits that people don't discuss enough is his elite shooting, but his ability to pull away the opposing rim protector. And you want that defender not to be at the rim if you're on the offensive side of the ball. And with Karl Anthony Towns, you cannot have a rim protector be sitting in the paint, sagging off of him, or else he will hit threes. He can shoot threes from 30 feet out. And so Karl Anthony Towns has just had a field day from the outside passing, and it's just been amazing to watch.
0: Did you ever think you'd see a time where the New York Knicks would win 10 straight NBA playoff games?
1: How honest do you want me to be? it's not something I've ever thought I'd ever see in my life, to be honest with you. Like, they have just completely dominated the Eastern Conference, and it really seems like no one in the East has anything for them. I'm excited to see what they're going to do with the West. Obviously, we have a game left to win, but, you know,
0: it's over. I watched a soulless team give up with 7 minutes to go yesterday.
1: They did.
0: That little Brunson layup where literally no one did anything, I'm like, that's a team that quit. They want Cancun on three. Let's go.
1: They did give up, I have to say. And it makes sense, but I don't want to defend the Cavs too much in this regard, but you have to think about it. This is a team that went through 14 games in the first two rounds, 2 7-game series against two teams in the Raptors and the Pistons who play highly physical defensive basketball. They basically, you know, left everything on the table getting past those two teams. They come into this Knicks team. They almost win. They should win game one. They ended up, you know, blowing one of the biggest playoff leads in NBA history. How do you really come back from that? How do you bounce back from that? I don't know, man. They're human beings at the end of the day. It's tough.
0: Knicks have won 10 games in a row by an average of 22.5 points. That is just unbelievable. Talking Knicks basketball with Locked On Knicks podcast host Xavier J. XJ. All right, I'm going to read you some names. Here we go. Luka, the Joker, Cade Cunningham, SGA, Wemby. That's your All-NBA first team. Did Jalen Brunson get screwed?
1: I get why he was left off. I don't think he had the regular season that he had last season. Last season, I think he was incredible. This season, it was a lot of trial and error. They were figuring stuff out with Mike Brown, figuring stuff out with Carl Anthony Towns. There was some role stuff that they were trying to work through. So I kind of get him being left off as far as defensive end. But when it comes to the playoffs, what Brunson has done, I mean, he's obviously elite. He's MVP level. He has put up some numbers in the playing from a handful of guys in NBA history. So, and when it comes to clutch time, we all know what he can do. We saw what he did in game one. So I think he's fine. I get him being left off first team. But when it comes to the playoffs, he's definitely up there.
0: For the record, he's on the All-NBA second team, along with Jaylen Brown, Kawhi, Spider Mitchell, and Kevin Durant. Which is still weird to say in 2026, Kevin Durant on the All-NBA second team. But I digress. In Knicks fans' minds, is he on the Mount Rushmore? Is Jalen Brunson on the Mount Rushmore of Knicks all-timers? Or is he still on his way up?
1: No. He's squarely on there. I think that Brunson has had one of the most unique trajectories as a Knick because he came in and no one really expected this from him. No one knew what to expect. You know, the whole rest of the NBA was lower on Brunson than Knicks fans were. But that being said, Knicks fans were not expecting this, man. No one was expecting this. And so he, in his playoff performances, what he did against the Heat a few years ago, what he's done in clutch situations, what he's done to change the entire trajectory of a franchise, of people who, you know, were born in the year 2000 and onward and never seen a Knicks team in the finals, and that's about to change. He's absolutely on there. He's square on there. I think he might even be like, you know, Patrick, Walt Frazier, Willis Reed, and Jalen Brunson has to be on there.
0: I think it's a pretty good Mount Rushmore for Knicks basketball. That's not bad. Talking with Locked On Knicks podcast host Xavier J here on Westwood One Sports. I'm Mike Wickett. You know, one of the things that is just so impressive if out of Brunson, I mean, there's a million things, but, like, he got you 30, and then two nights ago, he got you 14 dimes. Like, he can do everything, and that's just one of the things that makes him incredible to watch is, yeah, you might need him to get 17 points in the fourth quarter. You might need him to dish out assists. You might need 30 points overall in the span of a game. His versatility, XJ, is just incredible.
1: Mike, that's a thing that he has never gotten enough credit for. From all the people who are doubters, and that even goes for a lot of Knicks fans who just have never given Brunson credit. He gets kind of that label, that ball hog label at times, even from Knicks fans, and it's just been totally unfair. I think that he's been asked to play in a particular way, especially under Tom Thibodeau. He was asked to drive the ship constantly. All the creation has to go through him. All the initiation has to go through him. But now that Towns is here, now that Brown is here, he's distributed those offensive assignments and roles a little bit differently. And Brunson has shown he's clearly up to the task of being able to play in this style where he can be off the ball. He can be a cutter. He can be a screen setter even at times. He can be a playmaker. You mentioned the 14 assists. He can play pick and roll basketball with Towns. And then he can also take over in games and bring you back in a game you have no rights to be deserving to be in, and he can win a game for you on the road or at home or any situation. Jalen Brunson, is one of the most versatile offensive players in the league. And again, this is not something he has gotten credit for throughout his career.
0: Last one, we'll get you out on this. I know after one win, the Knicks were chanting, "We want Wemby." I'm not so sure you really want the Spurs or the Thunder, but if the Knicks fans had a had their choice, do they want the alien or do they want the MVP?
1: Oh, man, it's not even close, Mike. Knicks fans want the alien. They want Wembanyama. They want him to deal with the bright lights of Madison Square Garden. They want to see if he can hack it. I think they're going to get SGA against their will, to be honest with you. But they definitely want Wemby. They want to put an end to the talk about Wemby being, you know, the generational talent that he is. And obviously he is. But the Knicks think that they have two guys who can slow him down. The aforementioned OG Anunoby. And Mitchell Robinson, who hasn't had the most impactful postseason run so far, these are two guys who are some of the best physically, athletically, and process-wise defensively to be able to guard Victor Wembanyama, to throw those looks at him. The Knicks think that they have the antidote, the antidote to Victor Wembanyama, honestly.
0: Do they know that Wemby averaged 28-13 against the Knicks this year?
1: Listen, we're not going to let the details get in the way of these narratives, Mike, all right?
0: XJ, you are the man. Thank you for coming on a holiday weekend. I know it's a very busy time. Maybe you want to be chilling and relaxing, but we'll let you out because Thunder and Spurs just tipped off. Thanks for coming on, man.
1: I appreciate it, Mike. Thanks for the invite. Anytime.
0: Thunder and Spurs done. Spurs win 2-2 now. I apologize for that. That's my guy right there, Xavier J, Locked On Knicks, joining us here on Westwood One Sports. Again, I'm Mike Wickett in for Black and Abdullah. Coming up on the other side, how well do I know the NFL? It's our favorite game, me versus ChatGPT. We'll see if AI knows more than I do about the National Football League, and that is next on Westwood One Sports.
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8: No, I think Chris Black and Adam Abdallah are somewhere chilling, relaxing here on Memorial Day. My name's Mike Wickett. Here on a Memorial Day Monday. Thank you for hanging with us all across America. Hundreds of radio stations carrying this, I'd like to say, fine program. But that's usually when Black and Abdallah are here, not when I'm right here. But it's good to have you. And maybe you're listening on Sirius XM 375, the Westwood One Sports app, which you should download. It's free wherever you get your apps and Google Play and whatever you Apple people do. Wherever you get your apps. Also, you can tell your smart speaker, hey, Alexa, play Westwood One Sports. So I can talk NFL with anybody all year. It is the greatest league. The NFL is amazing because the NFL has figured out ways to make group emails into three-day events. The NFL draft could be an email. The schedule release could be a simple upload. But the NFL has turned it into a 12-month, itself into a 12-month-a-year league. We get excited for the draft, which is literally people reading names on cards. It could be over in a day. It could be a group chat. The schedule release. We get things like trickling out for weeks until the big reveal. And the offseason is amazing. Free agency, the draft, the trades. And we like to play a game here called Me versus ChatGPT. So our producer, Stuart, has picked some NFL teams. This is the way this works. And he doesn't tell me what teams we're doing. I have no idea what teams we are going to be picking here. And it is my job to see if I can guess the three biggest headlines around these NFL teams. Stu?
9: All right.
8: Who are we starting with here today? Because I'll tell you, last night, I know you weren't on the show last night. I was hot. I hit a couple of 3-for-3. I also hit a couple of 0-for-3s. But I hit a couple of 3-for-3s last night.
9: Pretty impressive. And it's tough to do. Even when I do these, I'm like, okay, this is probably not what I would have selected. But
8: so
9: it is what ChatGPT had selected.
8: He asked ChatGPT what are the three biggest headlines. And sometimes ChatGPT goes off the board. So
9: yes,
8: let's see who we got today.
9: All right, let's start with the Seattle Seahawks.
8: Three biggest storylines for the champs. What did they do in the offseason? They didn't bring in anybody on offense. They let it. I have to assume, and this is just me thinking, that the biggest headline for the Seattle Seahawks has to be replacing the MVP of the Super Bowl. Kenneth Walker goes to Kansas City. Zach Charbonnet has an injured knee. They draft the kid Price, the backup to Jeremiah Love at Notre Dame. I'm going to guess replacing Kenneth Walker III is one of the top three Seahawks offseason headlines.
9: You would be correct. That is number two.
8: All right.
9: Life after the Super Bowl MVP, Kenneth Walker departed for the Chiefs. The keys to the backfield now being to Charbonnet and rookie Jadarian Price.
8: All right, one for one. One for one.
9: Good start.
8: Another Seahawks offseason headline. I mean, is it I'm going to guess, like, big contract extensions for Mike McDonald, their head coach. No, I'm not locking that in. Replacing Clint Kubiak, the new head coach of the Las Vegas Raiders. Kubiak's gone. I don't even know who the new OC is in Seattle. I'm going to learn. I'm going to say replacing Clint Kubiak is one of the top three Seahawks offseason headlines.
9: You are correct. That is number three.
8: Hot! I'm hot today, baby!
9: And it says Kubiak parlay championship and head coaching here with the Raiders. New OC Brian Fleury takes over the playbook to keep Seattle's offense elite.
8: Brian Fleury. All right. Okay. And I'll go with my other one, which would be contract extensions for Mike McDonald and maybe one for Sam Darnold. I don't know if it's too soon, but when you're a Super Bowl winning head coach and you're a Super Bowl winning quarterback, I feel like you get a raise. So getting those guys paid feels like an off-season headline.
9: That is not one of the three.
8: I'll take two out of three. What's the third headline in Seattle?
9: Quarterback stability. Sam Darnold fully steps into the driver's seat after defending giving them a Super Bowl championship.
10: That is the dumbest headline.
9: I know. That's number one, by the way. Forget being a top three. That's the number one headline.
10: That's a ChatGPT answer. Darnold's the guy. We know it. I don't think Darnold's a top 12 quarterback in the league, but Darnold's the guy who won a Super Bowl. I mean, you can see how you can beat Sam Darnold. New England was just unable to do it. Blitz the hell out of him. And New England couldn't do it. All right. I'll take 2 out of 3. That's a win.
9: It's pretty good.
10: That's a win. All right. What's the next thing? We're doing me versus ChatGPT. Our producer, Stuart, asking ChatGPT what are the three biggest headlines for NFL teams. We're seeing if I can guess them. Mike Wickett here on Westwood One Sports.
9: All right. How about the Tennessee Titans?
10: Tennessee's got a lot going on. Titans have a lot happening right now. I got to imagine it's a combination of they've got a new head coach and they've got a new offensive coordinator who was a former head coach. Robert Saleh as the new head coach, Brian Daboll as the new OC. That's got to be one of the top three offseason headlines for Tennessee, right?
9: Yes, that is number one. The Saleh and Daboll partnership. Saleh steps in as head coach, and former Giants head coach Brian Daboll takes over as offensive coordinator.
10: Okay. Man, I got to go to the casino when we're done here. Number two, another big headline in the offseason. My answer as a football nerd would be the drafting of Carnell Tate. But ChatGPT is going to say Wandale Robinson, Carnell Tate getting weapons for Cam Ward. I'm going to go with surrounding Cam Ward with more weapons. That's my answer for another Titans offseason headline.
9: Okay, so you've kind of combined the two here.
10: I'll say Wandale Robinson, what they give him, $70 million or whatever. Wandale Robinson coming over from the Giants for Cam Ward. There's an answer.
9: So building around Cam Ward, the absolute number one priority was giving Cam Ward putting Cam Ward in a position to succeed. Is number two.
10: Does that include Carnell Tate, or should I say Carnell Tate at number four?
9: The next one is Carnell Tate surprise. Eyebrows.
10: Three for three with the Titans. I'm huge in Nashville.
9: Just
10: got the Super Bowl in 2030. Heck yeah. I hate country music, but I love you, Nashville. All right. Let's see what you can do so far, man.
9: Let's see what you can do with your team, the Green Bay Packers.
10: There is no storyline except plan for the Super Bowl. Packers offseason headlines. This feels like I should get this. If I don't get my team's three biggest offseason headlines, I feel like I am doing myself a disservice. One of them has to be bringing back Matt LaFleur. There were half the Packers fans wanted LaFleur gone, and they decided to bring him back, and they gave him a contract extension. So I'm going to go Matt LaFleur coming back as the head coach.
9: Yes. Halting the regression is the title, and it says coming off of back-to-back wild card exits, Matt LaFleur is under pressure but is given a new contract.
10: Yeah. There's a lot there.
9: That was number three, by the way. That was number three of the top three.
10: Micah Parsons' knee, is that going to be one of them? It's not really an off-season. It is an off-season headline. They want Micah back. I'm going to lock in Micah Parsons, the best pass rusher. Sorry, Myles Garrett. I'm going to lock in Micah Parsons' knee and his rehab. The best pass rusher in the National Football League is one of the Packers' biggest offseason headlines.
9: So Parsons is mentioned in one of the headlines, but I don't think it is the exact headline.
10: I didn't get one of the Packers' headlines right.
9: No. What's wrong with you?
10: What is the actual write-up on what it is involving Micah Parsons?
9: So it's the post-Rashawn Gary era. Packers traded away Rashawn Gary to Dallas to clear cap space, with Parsons expected to miss the start of the season. All eyes are on Lucas Van Ness to emerge as the primary threat.
10: Listen, a couple of things in that. There's a lot in what you just read, by the way.
9: Yeah, there's a lot there.
10: There is not one single Packers fan, not one, who is referring to the now as the post-Rashawn Gary era. That is not a thing, okay? No one's like, well, we're entering this. Not a single cheesehead, not a single stockholder, not a single person who roots for the green and gold is like, well, here we are in the post-Rashawn Gary era. The guy earned his contract and played like crap last year when Micah went hurt. He has as many sacks in the final six weeks as I did, all right? Good luck with that guy, Dallas. And then Lucas Van Ness. If Van Ness, who actually, if you're into Pro Football Focus, Lucas Van Ness, fourth year coming out of Iowa, his Pro Football Focus numbers are really good. Now, this is analytics versus eye test. If he can stay healthy, he was good last year opposite Micah. Big year, big year for Van Ness. And the third headline, Matthew Golden. They got to get Matthew Golden. They got rid of Romeo Doubs. He's now in New England. They traded away another wide receiver, their fifth wide receiver, to the Philadelphia Eagles. I got to imagine Matthew Golden's second year, whose only touchdown came in a playoff game that sucked the life out of me when they lost to the Bears in Chicago. Matthew Golden and his involvement has to be an offseason headline.
9: Matthew Golden is not one of the three headlines.
10: Damn it. How do I only get one for my favorite team? What's the other headline for the Packers offseason?
9: All right. Well, I don't know if you're going to get this one, but it's called Free Agency Restraint and Internal Cuts. Green Bay sat out of the opening waves of free agency, instead making tough internal cuts by releasing stalwarts like Elgton Jenkins and Nate Hobbs.
10: Nate Hobbs was awful. That was such a bad signing. They signed Nate Hobbs, and the thing was, the write-up, the knowledge on Hobbs, who was a defensive back, they signed him from the Raiders. He's good in the slot, but he can't stay healthy. So what did Green Bay do? They put him on the outside, and he couldn't stay healthy.
9: Oh.
10: It was an awful signing. I'm really glad they moved on and didn't try to, like, well, we signed him, we got to give him another shot. No, I'm really glad they moved on from Hobbs. They let Jenkins go. They're going to get Zach Tom back. They're going to start Jordan Walker over on the left side, or Jordan Morgan, excuse me, on the left side. I'm okay with all of this. I'm okay with the moves that the Packers make. They brought in Zaire Franklin, who is going to fit in better in Jonathan Gannon's scheme. By the way, Jonathan Gannon should have been one of these headlines. I'll only think of that, right. Their new defensive coordinator, but well, he didn't make the top three, I guess. All right. You have another team? Do we have time for one more?
9: I think we have time for one more. How about the Cleveland Browns?
10: Oh, God. How many headlines do we need here? The quarterback battle. Is it Dylan Gabriel? Is it Deshaun Watson? Is it Shedeur Sanders? Is it my draft crush, Talon Green? Who's going to win? The quarterback battle is, it's one of the three biggest headlines of the NFL, but it has to be one of the three biggest headlines in the offseason for the Browns.
9: It is. It is the confounding Deshaun Watson dilemma. Now listen to this write-up. Despite building...

0: Sellers or whoever. Deshaun Watson wins you four games, but you let him start the whole year. You still don't know about Shadur. Start Shadur or Gabriel. I don't think Gabriel's anything. But start a young guy and find out if that's your future. There is no future in Deshaun Watson in Cleveland. Which means the Browns are absolutely going to start Deshaun Watson. another headline. New head coach Todd Monken taking over. Installing a new offense. I like Quinshon Judkins. They added a couple of good wide receivers over the last few years. That offense isn't horrible except for the quarterback thing. They've got a really good tight end. You know that defense is nasty, but can Monken put it together? Todd Monken, stamp it. Big offseason headline for the Browns.
1: You would think a new head coach would be one of the three biggest headlines, but it is.
0: Oh, my God. Oh, my God. All right. One more. Oh, I know. This is a very ChatGPT answer. I got one. They broke ground on their new stadium that they don't have funding for yet. They have not fully funded the new Browns stadium, which is going to be in suburban Cleveland. It's going to be an indoor stadium like everybody else. But they don't even have funding for it yet. New Brown Stadium, one of the three big offseason headlines for Cleveland.
1: That is also not one of the three headlines.
0: Man, I should have quit when I was ahead.
1: Should have.
0: All right, what are the other two offseason headlines for the Browns?
1: All right, number two is reinforcing the trenches. Andrew Berry successfully patched up and reinforced an offensive line that was battered by injuries. But
0: how boring. No one's excited about offensive line help. That's a boring headline.
1: Number three is easiest strength of schedule thanks to a 5-12 finish last year. The Browns get the easiest schedule ahead of the 2026 season with zero international travel.
0: I mean, they could win six games next year. Browns could win six. The defense, and if Monken can get Shadur to play well, that could be a 6-7 win team, which doesn't do a lot for you going into next year's QB-heavy draft, but... All right, that's me versus ChatGPT. Mike Wickett in for Black and Abdullah here on Westwood One Sports. Straight ahead, man, did this hot mic catch something pretty hilarious at a softball game. And the most expensive pizzas ever purchased hit another milestone. That's next on Westwood One Sports.
2: New York, it's your time. The Knicks have a 3-0 stranglehold on the Cavs. And are just one game away from the NBA Finals for the first time this century. Westwood One Sports.
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0: Sports. Here's Chris Black and Adam Abdallah.
1: I'm Mike Wickett in for Black and Abdallah. They're back tomorrow here on Memorial Day. Final segment of the show. Hey, Stu is coming up after me. Is there a guy named Jim coming up after me? Is that right?
2: usually that's the case. I assume that that's not the case today, but...
1: Is Romy up next? I've never been the opening act for Jim Rome in my radio career.
3: Romy is up next.
1: Okay. All right. I've never handed it off to Jim Rome in my life. That's 27 years in this industry, and now I can say... like. That's awesome for me because I've been in sports radio for a long time. I was in Ann Arbor. I was in Milwaukee. I got into news talk down in Kansas City. I did rock radio here in Des Moines. And the opportunity came up to work with Westwood One. And big sports talk radio fan, have been my whole entire life, my whole career. Big fan of Jim Rome. A couple of weeks ago, we got an all-staff email from our boss, Armin, about something coming. Maybe it was this weekend. I don't even remember. And I looked and I'm like, huh. Kind of a career note, a little notch in the belt there. I'm on the same staff email as Jim Rome, one of the legends of sports talk radio. I'm like, wow, that's pretty damn cool. And now here as the opening act for the Jim Rome show here on Memorial Day, that's kind of a career moment for me. So very, very cool. Normally I'm on weekends, 7 to 11 Eastern time, Saturday nights and Sunday nights. Happy to be in for Black and Abdallah, and they will be back tomorrow. Again, thank you to those who have given everything so that we can have freedom in this country here on Memorial Day. Those who paid the ultimate price and the ultimate sacrifice, and to the families of those that we lost fighting for our freedom in this country, we think about you on this day as well here on Memorial Day. Across this great country, hopefully you are relaxing and celebrating and remembering those who did do that. So you can go have beers at the lake or fish or whatever you do here on Memorial Day. So 2 days ago was a very special day in America. It was Bitcoin Pizza Day. And if you don't know what this story is, 16 years ago, a guy by the name of Laszlo was hungry. And he went on a forum, a Bitcoin forum, and he wanted some pizza. And so he said to the people in the forum, somebody order me some pizza, and I'll pay you in Bitcoin.
4: Just posted on the forum. I said, you know, if anybody's interested, I'm offering 10,000 Bitcoins in exchange for some pizza. And somebody there said, hey, I'll take you up on that offer. So I sent him the 10,000 Bitcoin. I said, okay, here it is. You know, I'm waiting for my pizza. And, you know, he phoned it in. He paid with his credit card, and the pizza showed up at my door.
1: That's it. That's how a transaction goes down. Two Papa John's pizzas were delivered to this guy Laszlo's house, and he paid him 10,000 Bitcoin. Now, back then, 16 years ago, the value of 10,000 Bitcoin was $41. That's it, $41. That Bitcoin today, here in 2026, 10,000 Bitcoin is worth $775 million. The price of those pizzas, those two Papa John's pizzas, just keeps going up.
4: Just posted on the forum. I said, you know, if anybody's interested, I'm offering 10,000 Bitcoins in exchange for some pizza. And somebody there said, hey, I'll take you up on that offer. So I sent him the 10,000 Bitcoin. I said, okay, here it is. You know, I'm waiting for my pizza. And, you know, he phoned it in. He paid with his credit card, and the pizza showed up at my door.
1: He was a computer programmer. I believe this was the first transaction involving Bitcoin. It goes down as the first transactional Bitcoin occurrence, and his 10,000 Bitcoin, which was worth $41 at the time, bought him two pizzas, and now worth today nearly $800 million. And you know why you feel really bad for this guy? Because it keeps getting talked about every single year. A couple of years ago, I'm sure I talked about it on my radio show, it was worth $500 million or $600 million. And today it's worth $775 million. Stu, do you ever remember, what was the first time you heard about Bitcoin?
2: Yeah, I'm going to say like probably 10 years ago, maybe a little slight, give or take 10 years ago, I would say, at this point. Yeah.
1: I remember where I was when I first heard about Bitcoin. I was in a friend's kitchen. My friend was also a drug dealer. And we were talking about the Silk Road. And if you don't know what the Silk Road is, it was basically a dark site where people bought drugs on the internet. And you didn't pay for it with your credit card. You paid for it in Bitcoin. And it was the first time I had ever heard of Bitcoin. And I was like, yeah, I don't know. I'm not sure I trust money I can't see, digital money, because my buddy who was like, hey, do you want to get down on some Bitcoin? We're going to buy some Bitcoin. I'm like, I don't know. Well, I haven't talked to this guy in a very long time since I moved away a couple of states later. And I see on his Instagram stories or his Facebook stories, the dude's all over the world. He is in different parts of the country. He's in different parts of the world. He's always got friends with him and, like, you know, this jungle or this river or climbing this rock. And I'm like, I know it. I know how you're doing that. Your HVAC career is nice, but you paid for all that in Bitcoin. You had to. Because, again, the guy that bought $41 worth of pizza with 10,000 Bitcoin could have $800 million in the bank right now.
3: Do you think he still has it?
1: The pizzas?
3: No. The Bitcoin.
1: The guy that bought it?
3: Yeah.
1: I don't know. That's a good question. Does the guy who ordered the pizza for this guy, Laszlo, the guy who took in the 10,000 Bitcoin, does he still have the $800 million? That's a really good question. Let's look this up. The guy's name is Jeremy. I don't know. Oh, my gosh. I did not know this. Okay. So I just found this out. Jeremy, the recipient of the historic Bitcoin Pizza Day, has confirmed he spent the 10,000 Bitcoin on a road trip. Oh, my gosh. Ooh,
3: he's probably kicking himself in the butt.
1: He spent that? He never considered the Bitcoin as an investment. He treated the Bitcoin as functional currency and spent them as their value gradually climbed. Now, this was 16 years ago. This was 2010. Think about what you were doing in the year 2010. He emphasized Bitcoin was... you were what?
3: Oh, I was still in middle school.
1: Roy, our board operator, Roy, you were in middle school 16 years ago? Oh, my gosh. He went on a cross-country road trip. He ran out of money, and the 10,000 Bitcoin covered the gap. So if he went on a road trip and the 10,000 Bitcoin, which was worth $41, you were 40 bucks shy on your road trip? I want to go down this rabbit hole further and find out, like, where did he spend the Bitcoin? Because you can't, back then, you couldn't buy anything with Bitcoin, right? Like, how did he spend the 10,000 Bitcoin on this road trip that he couldn't fund?
3: Maybe he gave it to his friend, like, and it made the friend pay for it and then just gave him the Bitcoin.
1: Then where's the friend? Now I got to go down that rabbit hole, Roy. Now I got to start going, okay, he gave it to a friend. I heard it from a friend who... Now I got to go down this rabbit hole to find out where that money went. Or is it just up in the ether now? It just gets spent and it's back up in the Bitcoin world. And I know nothing about the Bitcoin world, the digital currency world. But yes, May 22nd is National Bitcoin Pizza Day. The guy who spent what is now $775 million on two Papa John's pizzas. I love that story. Mike Wickett, Westwood One Sports. I don't know if you saw this story as well. So I had to edit this soundbite, but there was a hot mic incident. So Texas was playing against Arizona State in a softball game. And I don't know if these announcers heard the guy that jumps in, but this is what you call an unfortunate hot mic.
5: Wonderful relationship, those two. And she said when you come to Austin, they tell you you're going to compete for national championships as an assistant, and then they're going to send you off.
1: Lick my bleep sack.
5: Wonderful relationship, those two. And she said when you come to Austin, they tell you
6: lick my sack.
5: You're going to compete for national championships as an assistant, And then they're going to send you off.
1: My question is, and maybe, Stu, you know more about this because you do more with TV than I do. He obviously, this drunk guy who came in to lick his bleep sack, he didn't go into the booth where the guys were calling it. Did the guy go, like, find the microphone in the stadium or something and scream into it as he was hoarse and probably hammered?
2: Yeah, my guess is that this guy found the crowd mic, which is usually placed somewhere kind of by the booth, but, like, underneath it. And, yeah, that is unfortunate, yes. But that's my guess on what happened there.
1: He just found the microphone they had set up to get the crowd reaction and decided to scream out, lick my bleep sack.
5: Wonderful relationship, those two. And she said when you come to Austin, they tell you,
1: lick my bleep sack. And the timing is great.
5: National championship says an assistant.
1: The timing is great.
5: Send you off.
1: Because listen, he said, and they tell you, and then the guy jumps right in.
6: Here's a guy.
5: Wonderful relationship, those two. And she said when you come to Austin, they tell you,
6: lick my sack.
1: God. I have been drunk. I have been drunk at a baseball game. I don't know if I've ever been drunk at a softball game before in my life. It has never occurred to me to go find a microphone or to see one and think, you know what, I'm going to yell into that mic.
5: Wonderful relationship, those two. And she said when you come to Austin, they tell you,
6: lick my sack.
1: One other note before we do get out of here. How much time do I have, Roy?
3: Got about a minute or less.
1: A minute or less, then we'll save this story for another day. Then we will. I'm not going to be able to get it done in a minute. Nope, definitely not happening. All right, that's going to do it for us. My thanks to Black and Abdallah for letting me hang for the last couple of hours, filling in while they enjoy their Memorial Day off. Thanks to our guest, Casey Vieira from Locked On Spurs, for joining me. Thank you to our producer, Roy Lee, who was in middle school when the Bitcoin pizza got ordered. I hate that. And our producer, Stuart Kovacs. Thank you to those who gave paid the ultimate price so we can do fun stuff like this. Think about them and their families here on Memorial Day. The Pimp in the Box, Jim Rome, is coming up next. Black and Abdallah will be back tomorrow. My name is Mike Wickett. Thank you for hanging with me here on a Memorial Day Monday. Have a great rest of your weekend.

0: For the injured Max Muncy, Hernandez just off the injured list today for his season debut. Seattle's hit a couple of homers and leads 6-0 at the A's, bottom of the third. Well, say it out loud, the New York Knicks are going to the NBA Finals.
1: Let's go!
0: For the first time since 1999.
1: Woo.
0: They win in dominant fashion at Cleveland, 130-93. Donovan Mitchell, 31 points in defeat. That means, let's update, point differential. The Knicks are outscoring their playoff opponents by 19 a game as we head toward the finals. That is the largest points per game differential prior to an NBA Finals ever. The Knicks, by the way, in the play-by-play era, we've mentioned this on the show before, this means the last 30 years of NBA history, once they started putting literally every play as it happened, writing it down as part of the stat package for posterity at the end of the game. The Knicks are just the second team in the last 30 years to hold at least a 30-point lead in five different games in a single postseason.
1: Wow.
0: Lakers did so as they dominated the bubble in 2020 on the way to a title. The Cavs are out. They
1: went, bring on Michael Jordan's Bulls. Let's go.
0: That's right. Michael Jordan's Bulls.
1: Magic who?
0: Once held Utah.
1: Larry who?
0: 54 points in a finals game. I think that's what would happen with the Knicks.
1: Wow.
0: The Cleveland Cavaliers went 52-30 in the regular season, but their season comes to a screeching halt as we had a battle of the 4 seed losing to the 3 seed in the Eastern Conference in this round. The Cavaliers allowed at least 20 points off turnovers in 10 different games this postseason. That is the most in one playoff run since at least 1997. Cavs are out, and the Knicks once again will have a lot of time off, over a week, because the finals do not start until June 3rd.
1: Wow.
0: And that is set in stone. Knicks have won 11 straight. In the West on Tuesday, well, it's tied 2 games apiece, so there will be games Tuesday and Thursday. Oklahoma City hosting Tuesday's game against the Spurs, and then San Antonio home on Thursday for Game 6. In the NHL playoffs, in the East Final, Montreal at home is tied 2-2 with Carolina still. We have 4 minutes left in regulation. That series tied at a game apiece. On Tuesday, Vegas up 3-0, hosts Colorado. Iga Swiatek won her first-round match at the French Open. A reminder, IndyCar's Detroit Grand Prix is this Sunday on Fox TV. To Major League Baseball, yes, the combined no-hitter for Houston, but there were other games. The White Sox won.
1: Yeah, they did.
0: 3-1 over Minnesota. Ooh. Twins were a team that had won 4 straight. Munetaka Murakami with his 18th home run of the season. Baltimore, with 4 runs in the bottom of the 13th inning, beat Tampa Bay 9-7. The Rays committed 4 errors. Pittsburgh handed the Cubs a 9th straight loss, 2-1. Yankees and Reds each won on the road. Arizona and Washington as well. Philadelphia, a 3-0 winner at San Diego. And Miami won at Toronto, 8-2. Jays pitcher Dylan Cease, who was hurt yesterday, goes on the IL with a strained hamstring. And then there's Jacob Mizorowski pitching in Milwaukee tonight. The Dodgers were so fortunate, let's say, to avoid him in the rotation over the weekend in Milwaukee. Mizorowski beat St. Louis today, 5-1. He went 7 innings, 12 strikeouts. He threw 100 miles an hour 57 times today out of 96 pitches. 9 of the pitches were 103 miles an hour. Mizorowski of the Brewers is 5-2, ERA down to 1.83. Back to you.
2: Thanks so much, Steve. That's Steve DeSager at the news desk. We got Brandon and Alex making us sound so pretty. Over there is the stinking genius himself trying to figure out how he can go into one of these watch parties. Well, I've got an update on the watch party.
1: Nice.
2: And so much more, including, well, the clown show that became this game four, to where the halftime show couldn't even take it seriously, and we'll tell you all about it. That's coming up next. Jason Smith Show with me, Mike Harmon, here. It's Fox Sports Radio.
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14: 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Blue skies in the
15: 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It's fun time. Unless, of course, it's 100 degrees outside. 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

0: We've cut the cost of radio listening by, hell, it didn't cost anything in the first place. So let's say
1: $1 million.
0: And call it even. First Thing Today by Joe Thomas on the

iniquity of my fathers, of the fathers upon the children, to the third and fourth generations of those who hate me, but showing mercy to thousands, to those who love me and keep my commandments. Humility. Humility and understanding roles, and that you may be able to create things that look godly, that can be used to manipulate people. And you and four generations of your progeny will be damned for it and will be paying penance for it. You shall not take the Lord's name in vain. I got in trouble for this once because I said, I'm going to say it here for reference, I said, God damn it, on the air. And I got an email from somebody saying, don't take the Lord's name in vain. I believe we were discussing Nancy Pelosi and something. And I said, no, I actually mean it. I am calling on, and it became a debate on it, you shall not take the name of the Lord your God in vain, for the Lord will not hold him guiltless who takes his name in vain. Again, how does this govern the internet or the AI? Look at what we're able to do with AI. Look at what we're able to generate with AI. How does the Pope stand a role in this? This is what he should be talking about. And yes, I'm being critical of Pope Leo XIV. A text message. But Joe, don't you know he's American? Of course he's but he's been a Catholic priest for all these years. And I think on a grander abstract, this is our problem with all of it, with the United States, with the idea of freedom. We're looking for laws to make us behave rather than behaving so we don't need laws.

keep the Sabbath day holy. Remember the Sabbath day to keep it holy. 6 days you shall labor and do all your work, but the seventh day is the Sabbath day for your Lord your God. Meaning that there are things you need to think about. We become so busy that we don't take time. And it doesn't, and I know this is an arguable thing with folks. But the point of that commandment is you need to stop and think about who you are and what you're doing and who you're doing it to. In those considerations, honor your mother and your father. Honor your father and your mother, that your days may be long upon the land which the Lord your God is giving you. Family. If you're going to sit down and do something with artificial intelligence, would you show it to your mother and father? You shall not murder. And I appreciate BibleInfo.com, by the way, for taking the original, you shall not murder. Period. Shorter than the Second Amendment, even. Knowing that the tools of murder are often inanimate objects who do no wrong other than perhaps defend yourself with. You shall not commit adultery. Tell me what the AI is doing. Oh, I know there are people who will make the argument, but if it's a picture on my computer, is it really adultery? It is. You shall not steal. Do you really have permission for that Jamie Lee Curtis picture that you're using AI to make? All right, I'm sorry. Was that too specific? I'm not really seeing what your screen is showing. I'm Dutch. You got freaked there, didn't you, for a minute? You're like, why? How did he see that? I'm kidding. You shall not bear false witness against your neighbor. How much of that are we using AI for? You shall not covet your neighbor's house. You shall not covet your neighbor's wife, nor his male servant, nor his female servant, nor his ox, nor his donkey, nor anything else that is your neighbor's. Even God himself to Moses said, we have private property rights. Long before

0: there was a Fifth Amendment. Never got a dinner. We already have 10 rules to govern AI. Not that AI needs it any more than the assembly line needed it. And I know I sound like a Luddite in saying it. I'd like to think that I'm more than that. I'm understanding the fact that these are merely but tools.
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11: A team of researchers in Finland did a six-month experiment and confirmed what we already know. 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

0: from imminent threats posed by Iranian forces. He said the strikes targeted missile positions as well as Iranian boats attempting to lay naval mines in the area. Hawkins added that U.S. forces are defending their troops while exercising restraint during the ongoing ceasefire. I'm Mark Mayfield.
1: And on the roads right now, if you're in Joliet Cochran over between Milburn and Rainer, that is completely closed off starting today for reconstruction. That will not reopen until late fall of 2027. Also on the Stevenson inbound, you're seeing a delay from Cicero over to Kedzie. The forecast from Will County's Weather Center. Here's meteorologist Chuck Brady.
2: Good morning. From the WJOL Will County Weather Center, it's back to work Tuesday for us and a good-looking day in front of us. Mostly sunny skies this afternoon. 85 degrees our predicted high with calm winds in front of us and no mention of rain for the next 2 or 3 days, the way it looks right now. Few clouds tonight, but again, no rain. We'll see a low of 62. More sunshine as we head towards Wednesday. We'll be in the mid-80s once again. Then towards the middle of the week, gets a little bit cooler, but still plenty of sunshine on Thursday and Friday. We'll look for a high of around 76 on Thursday in the upper 70s, possibly the low 80s on Friday, the way it looks right now. For Tuesday, though, it's a good-looking day. As I say, mostly sunshine this afternoon with a high of 85. From the WJOL Will County Weather Center, I'm staff forecaster Chuck Brady.
1: And currently at 540, it's 56 degrees. President Trump honored those who gave the ultimate sacrifice for the country on Memorial Day.
0: He spoke at Arlington National Cemetery to mark the holiday on Monday afternoon.
3: We honor those who fell so that our republic might stand, those who died so that our nation could live, those who gave up their sacred light on earth so that the sublime light of American freedom would shine forever and ever.
0: The president also took part in a wreath-laying ceremony at the Tomb of the Unknown Soldier. I'm Mark Mayfield.
1: And a weekend shooting near the White House is being used as a reason to dismiss an ongoing lawsuit over the construction of a new ballroom.
4: The Secret Service says agents shot and killed an armed man at a security checkpoint near 17th Street and Pennsylvania Avenue on Saturday. Court documents filed after the shooting cite the deadly incident as a reason to dismiss a lawsuit filed by the National Trust for Historic Preservation. Government lawyers argue that the White House needs a secure facility to protect the president, his family, and their guests. I'm Tammy Trujillo.
1: NASA will give an update later today about its plans to build a moon base.
0: In a statement, the agency says it intends to share moon base plans and highlight progress towards a sustained presence on the lunar surface. NASA is building off the success of the recent Artemis II mission around the moon with its ambitious plan to create a permanent base. It hopes to have the base up and running within the next 7 years. I'm Mark Mayfield.
1: Ferrari is out with his first fully electric car.
4: The Luce was created with a new look in a collaboration with the Love From agency, founded by former Apple design head Johnny Ive. It can hit 60 miles per hour in 2.5 seconds and costs $640,000. I'm Tammy Trujillo.
1: The head of the World Health Organization says medical responders are trying to play catch up with a deadly outbreak of Ebola in Central Africa.
0: The virus so far has killed at least 220 people and is centered in the Democratic Republic of Congo, with neighboring countries at risk. Aid groups say they don't have enough equipment to effectively protect health workers or to safely bury the bodies of the victims. I'm Mark Mayfield.
1: And today's special day celebrates a ruthless predator created after eating bad seafood.
5: That's the story Bram Stoker claimed inspired Count Dracula, with the power to turn others into vampires with a bite, thus creating more vampires. In the book, Dracula only created three females to be his brides, but in the films, he turns thousands into vampires, but the odds of you running into one are statistically zero, because it's fiction. But 13% of us believe vampires are real, so maybe keep some garlic handy. I'm Bree Tennis.
1: From the hands of Hope of Illinois and Juliet Hope Center Newsroom, I'm Julie Cronus. 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

0: 5:46 sports time on 1340 WJOL. Congratulations to the Joliet Junior College softball team. They finished in third place in the NJCAA Division III World Series in DeWitt, New York. The JJC women lost their first game to Patrick and Henry late last week, but then came back and advanced all the way down to the final three. What a performance by JJC. Just remarkable. In the quarterfinals, they came back and beat Patrick and Henry 3-2. And then in the semifinals, lost to Caldwell by a score of 2-0. Wolves finished the season with an incredible record. 44 wins, 15 losses. That is a new single-season school record for wins. Wolves finished the year taking third in the nation. Congratulations to Mike Bednarz, the softball coach at Joliet Junior College, and the JJC Wolves. Just a remarkable, remarkable year, and one that will go down in the record books as an all-time great. Oh, absolutely fantastic. All right, while we're on the subject here of local, the Joliet Slammers will be on the road. They continue their road trip here. They'll be at Windy City tonight, tomorrow, and then on Thursday, they'll be back home to take on Gateway on Friday, Saturday, and Sunday, and then another three games against Schaumburg and then Windy City. So start of a nine-game homestand is Friday night. The standings for the Joliet Slammers have not been kind. They are 3-11 to start the season. That is tied for dead last in the Frontier League. See if we can't get things turned around. We'll talk to Night Train coming up a little bit later on this morning. He'll be on to talk about some of the promotions. That'll be at 8:12 this morning. All right, White Sox. Sox fans, how you feeling? Feeling pretty good, right? You should. Sox opened up their series against Minnesota with a 3-1 win. Anthony Kay earned his fourth win after holding Minnesota to one run on five hits and six innings. Sox are 27-26. Sean Burke will go against Minnesota tonight. Cubs have lost nine in a row, falling to the Pirates 2-1. Michael Busch, the only RBI in this game, a home run in the fifth. Trent Thornton was charged with the first loss of the season. Cubs have fallen all the way to third place, 29-25. Jordan Wicks off the DL. He'll pitch tonight against the Pirates. The Hurricanes have back-to-back overtime victories in the Eastern Conference final. They outlasted Montreal 3-2 in Game 3. They now lead 2-1. Out west, Vegas looks to sweep Colorado. They're up 3-0. The New York Knicks are heading to the NBA Finals for the first time since 1999. New York drilled Cleveland 130-93 in Game 4 to complete a 4-game sweep. Knicks will take on either OKC or San Antonio. New York has not won an NBA championship since 1973. Northwestern's women's lacrosse team is celebrating another national championship. They defeat North Carolina in Evanston to win their first national, another national championship. They also won one in 2003. This is their ninth overall. Second day of action at the French Open tennis tournament has concluded. Fifth-seeded American Ben Shelton, eighth-seeded Alex de Minaur each picked up three-set wins to advance. Other Americans advancing are Francis Tiafoe, Tommy Paul, Brandon Nakashima, and Alex Mickelson. On the women's side, number two, Elena Rybakina, third-seeded Iga Swiatek, and sixth-seeded American Amanda Anisimova advanced other American women to punch their ticket into the second round. Alicia Parks and McCartney Kessler. The action at Roland Garros continues today. And that is sports on 1340 WJOL. Up next, it's traffic, weather headlines, things we're reporting on right here on another edition of Slocum in the Morning.
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0: It's 5:54, and you are listening to Will County's News Talk Sports 1340 WJOL. Hello, everyone. Welcome to Tuesday, 26th day of May. Pleasure to have you on board. I am Scott Slocum. We've got a busy morning, much to get to. We'll run down the schedule. First, WJOL headlines, traffic, and weather. It's Julie Cronus. Good morning, Julie.
1: Hey, good morning. One person was killed and one hurt in a runway crash on I-80 in Joliet yesterday. A Plainfield teen is charged with hitting Chicago police officers with a vehicle. A teenage boy is in custody after police learned he was planning a school shooting. And the Scripps National Spelling Bee gets underway today. On the roads, Joliet area, you have a closure on Cochrane between Millboro and Rainer, and that is going to be closed for reconstruction until late fall of 2027. Stevenson inbound, Harlem to Kedzie, you have a delay. Weather today, sunny, high of 87, low 60 tonight. Currently, we are at 56 degrees. From the WJOL Traffic Center, I'm Julie Cronus.
0: All right, Julie, thanks much. Appreciate that. 5:55. All right, what do we got going on here today? You heard the story. We posted it over the weekend. Remarkable what was prevented in Plainfield, at the Plainfield School District. We have Dan Jungles. He's the undersheriff for Will County Sheriff Mike Kelly. He'll be joining us live this morning at 6:42 to discuss what a freshman at Plainfield School District, actually Plainfield Central Campus, wanted to do. This kid has had a checkered past, been out of school for several months, and apparently he was ready to shoot up a school nearby. And his relative was able to stop him, hold him down, and keep him from doing anything. Plainfield 202 has released a statement saying this happened after hours. No one was at the school. But nonetheless, a remarkable, remarkable story. We are going to have it from the Will County Sheriff's Department coming up this morning at 6:42. Wendy Streit is the wife of Mayor Stephen Streit from Lockport. She's going to join us live about a Route 66 bench project that is happening. It's the 100th anniversary of Route 66, and the mayor's wife is going to stop by here this morning and give us the scoop on exactly what is going down. We'll talk to Night Train Vec from the Joliet Slammers. He will be on this morning to discuss the team's difficult start. They're in last place in the Frontier League, 3-11, but hey, there's still plenty of time left. See if they can make a couple roster moves and turn things around. Today are flags out. Well, today is flags out. We had flags in on Friday. Hundreds of volunteers showed up. Not nearly as many come back the day after Memorial Day to take the flags out, but those flags need to get taken out. So if you can please head on over to Abraham Lincoln National Cemetery this morning at around 8:30, I believe, is when they'll start. 8:30, can grab them, put them in bundles of 25, put rubber bands around them, and leave them for the officials at Abraham Lincoln National Cemetery. Fatal car crash on Interstate 80 over the weekend. Another big crash on Jefferson Street over the weekend as well. So we'll get to all of that. In the world of sports, we've got a high school baseball state tournament that gets underway. Some of the play-in games were held yesterday, but most of the games begin in earnest on Wednesday. We'll have more on that coming up as time allows. We'll get to that, and got a What's Happening segment. That is coming up this morning, of course, at 7:11. Julie Cronus in the newsroom. She's got Joliet and Will County's early morning news, and we've got a lot more to report on here this morning, including the official book party. WJOL, very, very happy to, of course, gone on two Route 66 trips. We've written a book called The Great American Road Trip, Route 66 Adventures. It's for sale right now on Amazon, but we will be selling copies and signing copies and having a book party and a program a week from Thursday. More on that coming up a little bit later on this morning. A big Tuesday, busy Tuesday. We're happier with us. This is 1340 WJOL. The news is next.
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3: 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The contents are those of the author and do not necessarily represent the official views of, nor an endorsement by ACL, HHS, or the U.S. government.
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5: From ABC News, I'm Sherry Preston. Another test of the president's primary poll coming today in the state of Texas. Longtime Senator John Cornyn facing off against State Attorney General Ken Paxton in the GOP runoff for Cornyn's seat. ABC News Deputy Political Director Ben Siegel with more on President Trump's endorsement of Paxton.
6: The president cares deeply about his endorsement and the power it has in Republican politics. We saw this last week where he and his allies handpicked somebody to run against a critic of his, Thomas Massie, and really destroyed Massie, ended his political career. So we understand that private polling that Republicans have seen has shown Paxton pulling ahead. This is something that was probably not lost on the president.
5: The winner will face Democrat James Tallarico in November. U.S. forces launching new strikes against Iran, even as some, including President Trump, indicate a peace deal could be close.
7: They're never going to have a nuclear weapon, and they know that. They know that.
8: But Iran again contradicting U.S. claims, saying many of the issues have been dealt with, but a signed agreement isn't imminent. And crucially, it's not discussing its nuclear program.
5: ABC's Ian Panel in Tel Aviv. It was a wet, soggy Memorial Day weekend in much of the eastern half of the country. For those in the south today, it could be more of the same, says ABC meteorologist Jeff Smith.
9: Multiple rounds of heavy showers and thunderstorms over portions of the deep south during the day today. Elevated flash flood risk, a level 2 out of 4 threat there. From New Orleans all the way up to the southern half of Alabama, including parts of the Florida Panhandle and southern Mississippi. Also a pretty large chunk of Texas. We're talking about San Antonio, Austin, all the way up to Lubbock. The chance of flash flooding, pretty elevated.
5: Thousands allowed back in their homes in Orange County, California. The threat of a massive chemical explosion at a holding tank has been averted. 4 people, 2 children, a bus driver, and a chaperone, all killed in a collision between a train and a school bus in northern Belgium. Several other people on board were hurt. This is ABC News.
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5: It's off to the NBA Finals for the New York Knicks, who beat the Cavs in Cleveland last night.
12: It's time to party like it's 1999. No truer words have ever been spoken, and yet it feels like it's been even longer than that since the Knicks were on this huge stage. They finally punched their ticket to the NBA Finals, and they do so with an exclamation point, crushing the Cavs by 37 points to move on to the NBA's championship round.
5: That's WABC Sports reporter Ryan Field. Head of the World Health Organization warning that the Ebola outbreak in Central Africa will get worse before it gets better. More than 900 suspected cases and 220 deaths believed linked to the virus. Here's ABC News medical correspondent Dr. Darian Sutton.
13: Right now we are dealing with an even more vulnerable population and community with a disease that is spreading faster than what many health officials can keep up with. And a signal to this is the test positivity rate. The amount of tests that are coming back positive is significantly high. And when you see that as a public health official, the main concern that they have is they're not catching enough cases.
5: The White House is warning the Congolese soccer team members they must stay away from their home country or risk not being allowed into the United States for the World Cup. At the age of 95, saxophone great Sonny Rollins has died. Got his first sax at age 7 and alto, went on to play tenor, said playing felt like nothing else to him ever in his life. Sherry Preston, ABC News.
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1: And good morning. I am Julie Cronus. Here is the news. One person is dead. Another is hurt after a runway crash on I-80 in Joliet. A vehicle traveling in the wrong direction collided with a semi at Briggs Street. Two people were transported to the local hospitals. One of them did die. Their identity is not immediately released. The other person's condition is not known as of right now. And the crash shut down westbound I-80 for hours. On the roads right now, the Stevenson inbound, the only delay, 55 Harlem to Kedzie, outbound side is looking good. The forecast for Will County's Weather Center, here's meteorologist Chuck Brady.
16: Good morning. From the WJOL Will County Weather Center, it's back to work Tuesday for us and a good-looking day in front of us. Mostly sunny skies this afternoon. 85 degrees are predicted high with calm winds in front of us and no mention of rain for the next 2 or 3 days, the way it looks right now. Few clouds tonight, but again, no rain. We'll see a low of 62. More sunshine as we head towards Wednesday. We'll be in the mid-80s once again. Then towards the middle of the week, gets a little bit cooler, but still plenty of sunshine on Thursday and Friday. We'll look for a high of around 76 on Thursday in the upper 70s, possibly low 80s on Friday, the way it looks right now. For Tuesday, though, it's a good-looking day. As I say, mostly sunshine this afternoon with a high of 85. From the WJOL Will County Weather Center, I'm staff forecaster Chuck Brady.
1: At 6:06, it is actually 58 degrees. A teenage boy is in custody after police learned he was planning to shoot up a school. On Friday afternoon, Will County Sheriff's deputies were dispatched to the 2400 block of Helmar Lane in Plainfield Township. Report of a male suicidal subject. A relative had discovered that the juvenile was armed with a firearm, and they dialed 911 while pinning the boy down. An investigation shows the boy was on his way to conduct a school shooting at nearby Grand Prairie Elementary School when the relative intervened. The school was alerted. The Will County Sheriff's Office says there's no threat to the community. This is an ongoing investigation. On Monday, May 25th, a Joliet police officer attempted to prevent a crash in the 500 block of West Jefferson Street. He observed a gray Honda traveling the wrong way westbound on Jefferson near Will County Courthouse. They attempted a traffic stop. However, the vehicle did not stop and continued over the Jefferson Street Bridge into oncoming traffic. And the driver eventually crashed into a Chevy Equinox at Hickory Street and Center. And the fire department transported both drivers to St. Joseph Medical Center in critical but stable condition. Anyone with video footage or additional information is encouraged to contact the Joliet Police Department Traffic Unit. Chicago Mayor Brandon Johnson is traveling to Rome to meet with the Pope this week.
5: Johnson plans to discuss several topics with Pope Leo, who was born in Chicago, including foreign affairs and affordability.
17: How we treat the most vulnerable, the endless illegal wars, right? There's so much work that we can do together to make sure that our collective humanity is protected.
5: Mayor Johnson's trip will run through Saturday. I'm Tammy Trujillo.
1: The Illinois Department of Transportation announced that bridge deck repairs and pavement patching on Interstate I-80 between Wheeler and Richards in Joliet will require lane closures over four consecutive weekends starting on Friday. So at least one westbound I-80 lane will remain open at all times, and eastbound I-80 will not be impacted. Heavy congestion is anticipated. Westbound motorists should consider alternative routes to avoid the area. The preliminary rounds of the Scripps National Spelling Bee will start today in D.C.'s Constitutional Hall.
5: 247 young spellers from the U.S. and five other countries will compete for the title during the competition. The quarterfinals and semifinals will be held on Wednesday, followed by the finals on Thursday. The winner will receive over $50,000 in cash and prizes, along with a trophy and a medal celebrating the achievement. I'm Tammy Trujillo.
1: From the hands of Hope of Illinois and Joliet Hope Center Newsroom, I'm Julie Cronus. 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
3: 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The contents are those of the author and do not necessarily represent the official views of, nor an endorsement by ACL, HHS, or the U.S. government.
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0: It's 6:12, and this is Will County's News Talk Sports, 1340 WJOL, Tuesday morning, 26th day of May, 2026. I am Scott. She is Julie, and she is rested and refreshed after a long weekend.
1: Yeah, rested and refreshed.
0: It's your first day off in how many months yesterday?
1: Oh, no, I'm out of school for another week. So I'm okay.
0: Maybe another week? What, do you get summer school?
1: I do. I teach summer school.
0: My gosh.
1: Just two classes. Not eight. Two.
0: Okay. All right.
1: So that's all right.
0: That's fine.
1: It'll be easy.
0: Easy. Well, hope you had a good... What did you do on your day off? Anything?
1: Yesterday?
0: Yeah.
1: Yesterday I chilled out. I actually cooked some ribs and I made some elote, which... It was my second attempt at that. It was okay.
0: What is elote?
1: Elote is Mexican street corn, like you get in...
0: Oh, sure.
1: Yeah. Right. So I did that, and I made my son cook some potatoes.
0: You made him?
1: Well, I said, come down and cook potatoes. It wasn't like... He's a very good cook. He's a good chef. He can make a deep dish pizza from scratch.
0: Like a good Chicago deep dish pizza? Really?
1: Yep. I'll show you a picture later.
0: Yeah, please do.
1: Yes.
0: Please do, and bring in a slice next time he does
1: one, I will.
0: Yeah.
1: That's very good.
0: Good, Good, good, good. Yeah, I had a good weekend. It was, I'm trying to think of everything I did.
1: I'm sure you did a lot. Yeah, you did a lot.
0: Well, we did some home stuff, you know, got the deck pressure washed last week. Okay. The garage needed to be cleaned out. Now, our garage, you drive by and think that it didn't need to be cleaned out, but it had a lot of salt on the ground still from the winter. Mm-hmm. And a lot of leaves from the fall that had blown in, and it was just time. Hadn't cleaned it out probably in a couple of years, so everything came out. And then everything got pressure washed, and then everything got moved back in. That was a long project on Saturday. That was it for Saturday. For Sunday, I think just chill just a little bit, a little more work around the house than yesterday. Played around a golf with a bunch of buddies, and then we're working on the deck, getting it stained and stuff like that. So, yeah, it was a good and bad, not bad, but good and busy weekend.
1: Busy.
0: Yeah, that's all right. It was a lot of fun. A lot of fun.
1: A lot of fun. I don't know about fun.
0: Yeah, you got to do it. One of the things about getting a project done when you're done with it, you just feel good, right? You feel good. It's over. It is over. We had some major news over the weekend. We're going to be talking to Jan Jungles, the undersheriff of Will County Sheriff's Department, at around 6:40 or so this morning. What an incredible story to report from the Will County Sheriff's Office. There was a young kid that was, I think, 15, freshman at Plainfield Central. We're now told by Plainfield Central that he had not been in school since December. He was apparently going to go to Grand Prairie Elementary School, which is maybe a half mile from where we're sitting, Julie, corner of Caton Farm and Essington Road, right down the street. He was going to go and do something horrible there. What we have also found out is school was not in session. There were no kids there, but that's not really the story. The story is this kid wanted to do this, and a relative, an aunt, was able to pin him down somehow, some way, keep him under control, call 911 and get the sheriff's department over there and get this kid the help that he needs. Because obviously, he's got some wires that have been crossed.
1: Yeah.
0: So Jungle's going to tell us all about it. This kid had a mini arsenal as well, including what? Some gasoline, I believe.
1: Oh.
0: Yeah, he was going to take along. So not good. Not good at all. So much. What are we doing? Why am I hearing commercials?
1: That ain't me.
0: It is you.
1: Blame me.
0: Yeah, well, it is because I have you potted up, and that's how I hear it.
1: There you go.
0: Okay.
1: Sorry.
0: I will blame you.
1: Looking up a story, you can.
0: That's okay.
1: That was an accident.
0: That's
1: sorry.
0: All right. Where was I?
1: Yeah, you said that they got him. He had an arsenal, gasoline.
0: Yeah, like I don't want to go too far and say arsenal, but it was enough weapons to do some serious damage, and he even had some accelerant, which I believe was gasoline, in a backpack. So this was going to be really, really bad. Could have been really, really bad, but quick acting relative first and foremost, and prevented anything potentially from happening. All right, then we had a major crash on I-80. This went down yesterday before noontime in the construction zone, correct?
1: I believe so, yes.
0: Yeah, Briggs and 80.
1: It was Briggs and 80, yes.
0: Yeah, so that's smack dab in the construction zone right there. And I don't know if the ISP ever put out anything officially or not, but we'll reach out to them and see if we can get some more information. But we had a semi and a car go head-to-head, correct?
1: Yes, wrong-way driver. Yes.
0: All right.
1: It wasn't this. It was the driver, not the semi, I believe.
0: Oh, yeah, I'm sure the semi. 99 times out of 100 wins when it's a crash with the car. I don't mean by win. There's not much damage done to the driver there, but to the driver of the car for sure. So, again, that story, I don't think we're going to have time to get to it today, though. But I will tomorrow because I do want to edit up some tape. The governor was in town on Friday talking about the I-80 project, and then the media started asking him about the Bears. And then I asked him about the solar project in Will County, and it was an odd answer, one that many people, even Democrats, came up to me afterwards and said, interesting. Did he just say that? I said, yeah, he did say that. So we'll play that probably tomorrow when I have some more time. But today we've got a lot to get to. We're going to talk to Jungles. We're going to talk to The mayor's wife from Lockport, Wendy Streit, will join us. She's got a Route 66 bench project she wants to let people know about, this being the 100th anniversary of Route 66. We've got a crash on Jefferson Street. Julie, you've been reporting on this here this morning. This was in the 500 block of West Jefferson Street, and this was last night. Yeah, 9:30.
1: Yeah, it was kind of a crazy story. Tried to stop him and didn't stop, which doesn't surprise me.
0: No.
1: And, yeah, went head-on into another car.
0: Yeah. And police shut down Jefferson from Wilcox to Nicholson for several hours as they tried to do a reconstruction of that investigation. So we'll talk a little bit more about that. Flags out today at Abraham Lincoln National Cemetery. Flags went in on Friday. They go out today. So if you do have some time, going to be a beautiful morning. 8:30 is when they're asking you to report to Abraham Lincoln National Cemetery in Elwood this morning for flags out. It's simple. You just pull them out, put them in bundles of 25. They'll give you rubber bands. You rubber band them, and then you put them in a bin, and you move on to the next 25. So if you'd like to do that, go for it. Massive crowd on Friday for flags in. School buses came from Valley View School District. Thank you, Valley View. Elwood Grade School District. We need to get more schools out. But schools, I have a project for you in September, and we'll talk about that in the coming days. So we'll get into that. We've also got, what is one other thing? There was a nasty takeover in Chicago, a couple of them, as a matter of fact, one along the lakefront. There was another one inland, if you will. And, Julie, did I hear you say it was a Plainfield resident?
1: That's what I read.
0: It was the driver of the car.
1: Yes.
0: That ran into five Chicago police officers.
1: Yes.
0: Sending all five to the hospital.
1: Yes.
0: Plainfield kid. Wow. Okay. So that story just turned even more local than before. But we continue to have these teen takeovers. And Mayor Johnson says, oh, it's not their fault. It's not their fault. At some point, these people have to be held accountable. Meanwhile, the mayor is off to Vatican City.
1: Yeah. Why? I dig the whole Pope thing, but why is he going? The guy's the Pope.
0: A mayor.
1: And yeah, he's not lived in Chicago for a long time. I know he's associated. Great, wonderful, but
0: White Sox fan, loves Aurelio's, loves all that stuff.
1: Yeah, whatever. But you don't need to go visit with the Pope. We got stuff going on.
0: Yeah, I'm shocked that the Pope would even take a meeting.
1: Yeah, me too.
0: With a mayor.
1: Me too.
0: Especially that one. It's 21 after 6. We've got a bunch of sports to get to. We are in the middle of the girls' state softball tournament. The JJC women are back from the World Series. We'll tell you how they did. And the boys' state baseball tournament is underway in the regionals. And so we'll tell you a little bit more about that coming up. Busy Tuesday morning. We're happy you're with us. Julie's got headlines coming up next here on Will County's News Talk Sports 1340 WJOL.
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1: And looking at the headlines, the U.S. strikes Iranian missile launch sites in self-defense. Court filing cities White House shooting in a move to dismiss ballroom lawsuit and NASA to update moon base plans. Today's World Dracula Day. Stevenson inbound, you're slow from Central over to Kedzie. The outbound side is looking fine. Today, sunny, high 87. Tonight, low 60. Currently, we are at 58 degrees from the WJOL Traffic Center. I'm Julie Cronus.
0: Thanks, Julie. Let's check 1340 WJOL Sports. As I mentioned, we're gearing up for a run here in the postseason. Girls softball and boys baseball. We've got some scores from over the weekend and some matchups. To tell you what's happening today for the girls, the Plainfield East girls are in the Class 4A Yorkville sectional. They'll play today against Yorkville, Oswego, Naperville Central. The other two teams there, Lincoln Way West and Lincoln Way Central, meet at 3 today at Lincoln Way West in the sectional semifinals. The other two teams in that bracket are Lincoln Way East and Lockport. They play today at 4:45. So Lincoln Way schools will play at 3, and then Lockport and East will play at 4:45. Class 3A Providence will take on Oak Forest in New Lenox today at 4. The winner gets Morris or Tinley Park. They play tomorrow, and Lamont in Class 3A plays Mother Macaulay today at 3:30. The winner gets De La Salle or Evergreen Park. Now, as far as the boys are concerned, we did have some regional play-in games yesterday. Bolingbrook beat Romeoville 7-5. They'll play Naperville Central tomorrow. Plainfield East beat East Aurora 21-1. They'll play Hinsdale Central tomorrow. Bradley Bourbonnais beat Pekin. That's important because that Bradley team will play Manuka now tomorrow. Plainfield South beat Rock Island. South will move on to play Normal Community. Also in Class 4A, it was Joliet Central beating Eisenhower 6-4. They'll play Lincoln Way West on Wednesday. In Class 2A, Reed Custer beat Seneca in a play-in game 6-2. So Reed Custer will play Coal City. That game will be on Thursday. And that's what's happening in boys baseball and girls softball. Fun time of the year as we move toward crowning state champions. Wish I had better news. Slammers lost again 3 straight over the weekend. They're 3-11. They're at Windy City for the next 3, then begin a 9-game homestand against Gateway on Friday at Slammer Stadium. White Sox smoking hot, 3-1 win over the Twins. White Sox improved to 27-26. They play Minnesota again tonight. Cubs have lost 9 in a row. Lose to the Pirates again, 2-1. They're 29-25, and in third, Jordan Wicks back from the DL. They'll pitch tonight. Joliet Junior College softball team brings home a third-place trophy in the Junior College World Series in DeWitt, New York. They rebounded after an opening loss to Patrick and Henry, winning a couple of games, including one over Patrick and Henry, to move to the Final Four. But then in that Final Four, they lost to Caldwell College 2-0, so that ends their season 44-15, best season in school history. The Knicks are headed back to the NBA Finals for the first time since 1999. They blew out an embarrassing Cleveland team, 130-93. In the NHL, Colorado is about ready to get swept. They play tonight against Vegas, and Carolina up 2-1 on Montreal. Second day of action, French Open has concluded, and 5th-seed American Ben Shelton, 8th-seeded Alex de Minaur, each picked up victories. On the women's side, you've got Anna Misova moving on. You've got Parks and Kessler, all Americans. The Northwestern women's lacrosse team won another national championship. That is their 9th national championship. And that is your look at sports on 1340 WJOL. 26 minutes after 6 o'clock, Turk Furniture is there for you. 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

0: It's 6:30. This is 1340 WJOL. Just getting word of a car crash here this morning. We have a serious crash at Arsenal Road. Two semis and a car with a heavy pin in. But I'm just going through some reports on what I have here. So looks like two semis, a car. Arsenal Road. We don't know where on Arsenal Road it is exactly. We don't know how long ago this took place, but we are in the process of trying to find all that information out. If you folks know anything, you can text the Ari Duchesne Construction text line 815-254-7300 and let us know what's going on. If you're near Arsenal Road and you can see anything that's happening, of course, we had reports of a fatal on Interstate 80 yesterday near Briggs. We're still trying to get some more information from ISP on that story. So that's coming up. And as soon as we get more information, we're going to talk to Jan Jungles from the Will County Sheriff's Department about that incident that took place potentially at a local school. Quick thinking and a very strong relative stopped something that could have been absolutely horrific. So we'll have that story for you. I do want to remind you that Joliet's new City Square is for you and open for your family to enjoy. Events are scheduled all summer long. We've got Star Wars days that are coming up. We had the big farmers market that started on Friday. And don't forget Sounds on 66. It's back on June 5th. We had the first one with the Route 66 kickoff, but now every Friday starting on June 5th, there's going to be a show in the city square from 5 o'clock until 7 o'clock on the 5th. It's the Righteous Hillbillies, Southern Rock, and some Americana as well. So that's every Friday, June 5th through August 28th, 5 to 7. And yes, Star Wars days. It's actually not this weekend. It's the following weekend, June 6th, from 11 to 3. So a lot of fun stuff happening at the new City Square in downtown Joliet. It's 6:32. We've got news now for you with Julie Cronus in the WJOL newsroom.
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2: And good morning. I am Julie Cronus. Here's the news. The U.S. military has carried out what it's calling a self-defense strike against Iranian missile launch sites and naval assets near the Strait of Hormuz.
3: CENTCOM spokesman Timothy Hawkins told CNN that the action was taken to protect U.S. personnel from imminent threats posed by Iranian forces. He said the strikes targeted missile positions as well as Iranian boats attempting to lay naval mines in the area. Hawkins added that U.S. forces are defending their troops while exercising restraint during the ongoing ceasefire. I'm Mark Mayfield.
2: And on the roads, as Scott said, Arsenal Road right around Exxon Mobil Drive, an accident really serious, I'm reporting. Two semis and a car. We will have more as we get it. I-55 northbound is slow from Weber to 355, and the Stevenson inbound slows from Central to Kedzie. The forecast from Will County's Weather Center. Here's meteorologist Chuck Brady.
4: Good morning. From the WJOL Will County Weather Center, it's back to work Tuesday for us and a good-looking day in front of us. Mostly sunny skies this afternoon. 85 degrees, our predicted high, with calm winds in front of us and no mention of rain for the next 2 or 3 days, the way it looks right now. A few clouds tonight, but again, no rain. We'll see a low of 62. More sunshine as we head towards Wednesday. We'll be in the mid-80s once again. Then towards the middle of the week, gets a little bit cooler, but still plenty of sunshine on Thursday and Friday. We'll look for a high of around 76 on Thursday in the upper 70s, possibly the low 80s on Friday, the way it looks right now. For Tuesday, though, it's a good-looking day. As I say, mostly sunshine this afternoon with a high of 85. From the WJOL Will County Weather Center, I'm staff forecaster Chuck Brady.
2: And at 6:34, it's 58 degrees. A weekend shooting near the White House is being used as a reason to dismiss an ongoing lawsuit over the construction of a new ballroom.
5: The Secret Service says agents shot and killed an armed man at a security checkpoint near 17th Street and Pennsylvania Avenue on Saturday. Court documents filed after the shooting cite the deadly incident as a reason to dismiss a lawsuit filed by the National Trust for Historic Preservation. Government lawyers argue that the White House needs a secure facility to protect the president, his family, and their guests. I'm Tammy Trujillo.
2: President Trump is set to get his annual physical on today, his third checkup in just over a year.
3: He'll travel to Walter Reed National Military Medical Center in Maryland for the routine checkup. Last year, doctors diagnosed Trump with chronic venous insufficiency, a common condition causing mild swelling in his lower legs. The White House says Trump will also spend time with service members and staff at Walter Reed in recognition of their service, professionalism, and dedication to the nation. I'm Mark Nafee.
2: Ferrari is out with its first fully electric car.
5: Luce was created with a new look in a collaboration with the Love From agency, founded by former Apple design head Johnny Ive. It can hit 60 miles per hour in 2.5 seconds and costs $640,000. I'm Tammy Trujillo.
2: America's longest-running Red Lobster restaurant in Florida is now closed.
3: The restaurant, which was located in Tallahassee, opened in 1970. The location closed its doors on Sunday. This comes after Red Lobster previously closed dozens of locations across the country before filing for bankruptcy in 2024. I'm Mark Mayfield.
2: And today's special day celebrates a ruthless predator created after eating bad seafood.
6: That's the story Bram Stoker claimed inspired Count Dracula, with the power to turn others into vampires with a bite, thus creating more vampires. In the book, Dracula only created three females to be his brides, but in the films, he turns thousands into vampires, but the odds of you running into one are statistically zero, because it's fiction. But 13% of us believe vampires are real, so maybe keep some garlic handy. I'm Bree Tennis.
2: From the hands of Hope of Illinois and Joliet Hope Center Newsroom, I'm Julie Cronus. 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

0: right now, see what we can find out, if anything. Dan Jungles is here with the Will County Sheriff's Department, joining us live on this Tuesday morning. I got alerted to an incident that took place, or it didn't take place. What didn't take place is the big story. Responses on WJOL's Facebook page. Thanks be to God for the brave and selfless actions of the relative who interfered. You are a hero, will never be forgotten. Another person, thank God for that relative doing the right thing. I pray this young man gets whatever help he needs to heal and get beyond his hurt and or anger. Wisdom and courage of a family member to stop this individual from harming themselves and others. So there you go. Yeah, Dan Jungles is here. Dan, I'll let you tell the story. It's remarkable. Something almost horrific happened, but not for the quick action of a relative and then you guys getting on the scene ASAP.
1: Yeah, thanks, Scott. Appreciate it. And yeah, this is law enforcement's biggest nightmare. Whenever you hear stories about mass casualty incidents or school shootings, that's the one thing we fear the most, because you know children are our most vulnerable populations, along with the elderly. And when you have an incident that happens like this, it really hits close to home, because you know for years we've been saying, well, it's never going to happen here. Mm-hmm. It'll never happen here. Right. Well, it almost did. And if it wasn't for a hero, things may be much different, because this individual was motivated. He had 30 rounds of ammunition on him, so that could have done a lot of damage. You know, three full magazines of ammunition for his firearm. He did have some gasoline on him that was put in a, I guess for lack of a better word, ketchup bottle. It wasn't, you know, it wasn't your normal approved container, but it was something that he could put in his backpack, and he wrote the word boom on it. So this individual does need some serious help here.
0: We got this from Glenn Wood, the superintendent 202, the student, a freshman at Plainfield Central, last attended school in December, has a documented history of poor attendance. So he had some behavioral issues before this.
1: Yeah, and you know, those are the things you need to look out for as a parent, as a relative, as a community member. When you know the old saying, when you see something, say something, because you know there are warning signs. There are you know, the unfortunate thing is somehow this individual did obtain access to a firearm.
0: Yeah.
1: That can happen. But you know what, if you put the right measures in place as a parent, as a loved one, mm-hmm. stuff like this can be avoided, that's right. For certain.
0: So let's talk about the actual call that you received and the takedown. I believe it was an aunt.
1: Yeah, you know, the original call that we got was a suicidal subject.
0: Okay.
1: Because he had made some statements to some relatives that he wasn't feeling right, and so our deputies get sent there. From my understanding is that the aunt basically chased him down, tackled him to the ground as he was heading towards the school. You know, dialed 911, and then and held him until we arrived.
0: I can't even fathom that.
1: Yeah, it's you know, she is a bona fide hero, because yeah. there could have been, you know, school was, it was a half day that day,
0: right?
1: So there were still people on at the school. There wouldn't have been any kids there at the time when this occurred, but a couple hours earlier,
0: yeah.
1: That school was full. So you know, if it would have happened any earlier, things could have been different as well.
0: So difficult for a family member to call the police on their own family member. So praise to her. And you heard the comments on Facebook I read at the beginning of our time together. She did the right thing. You know, many parents or aunts or uncles might not have done something like that, that maybe would have taken those things away and then told mom and dad and then let mom and dad worry about it. But she took the bull by the horns.
1: Yeah, I think what happened here is that she saw the urgency and the danger involved here, and really acted appropriately, because you know, if

0: wasn't for this woman, things could have been a lot different.
1: We hear about these things happening, not all the time, but more frequently than ever before, but they're in another state. This was about a half mile down the road, Dan.
0: Right. Yeah, right from where we're sitting.
1: Yeah.
0: If you stick your head out Route 30, you could, or not Route 30, out Caton Farm, you could see the school. So, it is extremely close to home, and it's something that this is an issue that we all need to deal with, because, I am a firm believer that we need to have police presence in our schools, mm-hmm. because. You know, you can have all the locks on the doors. You can have, you saw it in Uvalde, Texas,
1: yeah, right? That's right.
0: They left the door open. Stuff like that does happen, unfortunately. So it needs to be avoided at all costs.
1: Yeah, and especially in the spring when there's field days happening. I drove by a school the other day, and the doors to the gymnasium were kicked open, and kids were out playing in the grass because it was nice. They're excited. Everybody's excited, but that's potential problem.
0: Well, and that's kind of the ironic thing in this particular case, too, mm-hmm. is because we actually had detectives at that school earlier that day. Jeez. Playing kickball with all the kids outside. So if that individual would have came there when there's 100 kids outside playing kickball, things could have been a little bit different. Now, we did have some, our kickball players were armed at the time, so they would have been able to neutralize that pretty quickly, but, that's not something you want.
1: No, not at all. All right, so this young man is in a medical facility. I imagine he'll stay there for a long time, but then charges, right?
0: Yeah, typically, the juvenile law is a little bit differently, but if it was an adult, he would probably be kicked out of there after about 30 days. Okay. With the juvenile, he may be in there a little longer. We're not sure. We are working with the state's attorney's office. We are working with the medical providers right now to ensure that there is a smooth transition between that hospital facility and law enforcement.
1: Okay.
0: So that that individual can be, put into the juvenile justice system, because
1: sure.
0: There will be a warrant for his arrest.
1: Absolutely. Absolutely. What could have happened with that ketchup bottle full of gasoline?
0: Used
1: as a bomb, basically?
0: I suppose you could, but, man, you really risk you really risk yourself there with that. I would imagine he was going to use it to squirt and then light on fire. Because he did have numerous knives on him. He did have lighters. He did, he was prepared.
1: He was loaded for bear. Let me pick your brain on one more issue. We had a couple more teen takeovers. We haven't had them here locally, I don't believe, anyway. They are prevalent in Chicago and big cities across the country. There was Julie's reporting this morning that a Plainfield man or boy, I'm not sure of his age, was the driver of the car that ran into five Chicago police officers.
0: Yeah, 18-year-old from Plainfield.
1: 18-year-old, okay.
0: Yeah.
1: All right.
0: I heard what the mayor had to say, and he's an idiot.
1: Yes, yes,
0: it is their fault. You got to hold people accountable.
1: Mm-hmm.
0: That's the bottom line.
1: Right.
0: Shut it down however you can.
1: How do you do that, though?
0: You have to do it safely. That's the thing.
1: Mm-hmm.
0: When you start taking people to jail and holding people accountable, it's going to stop, because
1: right.
0: no one wants to be inconvenienced. The biggest thing is towing their car. You got a $500 tow fee for a car. That's where it's really going to hit them, because the teen takeover stuff, the justice system in the state of Illinois,
1: right.
0: it's kind of a joke when it comes to that. They're going to get a ticket. They're not going to jail. They're going to get a ticket, and it is what it is when it comes to that. But when you can hit their pocketbook, that's where it's really going to affect them.
1: Yeah, that makes sense. It's out of control. I saw something I didn't see an actual takeover, but I was in the city last summer, and 500 motorcycles just terrorized the South Loop for like an hour, just flying up and down the street and doing. This was a residential area, the South Loop, and it's scary because you don't know what's going to happen next.
0: Yeah, yeah. I mean, in this particular case, you had five Chicago cops, pretty seriously injured because they got hit by a vehicle. And, whether you are disabling those vehicles with spike strips, whether you're... you know, you have to use, you're going to, eventually it's going to come down to force because it becomes an unsafe situation.
1: Yep, it absolutely will. Dan Jungles, thank you very much, sir, for coming in. Great job with the 202 story, and Grand Prairie's okay. Aunt is a hero. We'll probably never know her identity. She probably doesn't want to be known, but she might be listening. Well done. Unbelievable story.
0: Yes, absolutely. Thank you very much.
1: Thanks, Dan. All right, 6:50. Julie's in the newsroom. She's got headlines coming up for you next right here on Will County's News Talk Sports 1340 WJOL.
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9: Here are the headlines. One person killed, one hurt in a wrong-way crash on I-80 in Joliet yesterday. Plainfield teen charged with hitting Chicago police officers with a vehicle. And Chicago Mayor Johnson to meet with the Pope this week. Scripps National Spelling Bee is getting underway today. If you're on the roads in Elwood, Arsenal at ExxonMobil Drive, there is a serious crash. Two semis are involved with a car in Addison Army Trail and 355. Another accident. 55 northbound slows Weber to 355 and the Stevenson inbound slows Central to Kedzie. Today, mostly sunny, high 87. Tonight, low 60. Currently, we are at 58. From the WJOL Traffic Center, I'm Julie Cronus.
1: All right, thanks, Julie. 1340 WJOL Sports Time. White Sox, another win. They go over 500 at 27-26. Took out the Twins 3-1. Same two teams again tonight. Cubs have lost 9 in a row. 2-1 set back to the Pirates. They fall to third place, just 4 games over 500. In local baseball, the Slammers are 3-11. They were swept over the weekend. They've got 3 more games on the road at Windy City next 3 days, and then home for a 9-game homestand starting on Friday against Gateway. We had some high school sports news. We have some high school sports news to tell you about. We've got some girls softball. We've got sectional games today. Plainfield East plays at Yorkville. That will start at 4 p.m. Lincoln Way Central is at Lincoln Way West at 3. Then it's Lincoln Way East against Lockport at 4:45. That is the Lincoln Way West sectional. Providence Catholic will entertain Oak Forest today. That will start at 4 o'clock in the sectional semifinals. And Lamont is at De La Salle against Mother McCauley. That game gets underway at 3:30 this afternoon. Boys baseball regional play-in games yesterday. Reed Custer beat Seneca. Also yesterday, it was Romeoville losing to Bolingbrook. Plainfield East beat East Aurora. It was Plainfield South knocking off Rock Island. And Joliet Central was a winner over Eisenhower. The

0: State baseball tournament takes a pause today, and they'll return to action tomorrow with first-round regional games. We'll have a WJOL postseason schedule set. We'll start with a regional championship on Saturday at a site to be determined. Got it? Good. The Knicks are going to the NBA Finals for the first time since 1999. They haven't won a world championship since 1973. Wasn't that the Willis Reed game where he was hurt and he came back? I think that's when it was, but that's a long time ago, 1973. They're going back and probably going to win the whole thing. They are on a roll. I don't think they've lost yet in the postseason. They beat up on Cleveland 130-93 to sweep that series. Oklahoma City and San Antonio are tied at two games each. And congratulations to the JJC women's softball team, third place in the Junior College World Series in DeWitt, New York. Best team ever in school history. 44 wins, the most wins in school history. And that's sports. 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
0: All right, we do have confirmation now of that crash on on Arsenal Road near Exxon Mobil. We were told that very serious crash, semis involved, and potentially a car. We don't want to say too much more now until we do get official information from the Illinois State Police. But it looks like Julie just reported, I just heard her talking in the newsroom, that it looks like we do have Arsenal Road closed down. Julie, do we know exactly where that's at? That's a long stretch of road.
1: Right now, they're just saying southeast frontage, southwest frontage. So it's got to be approaching 55.
0: It's on Arsenal? Okay.
1: It's on Arsenal, though.
0: All right.
1: I will have to look that up officially since it just came in.
0: Okay. All right, we'll work on that. Details coming up in a moment. This WJOL Joliet is 7.
6: From ABC News. I'm Sherry Preston. The polls in Texas opening this hour in another test of President Trump's role as kingmaker. Trump-backed challenger Ken Paxton facing longtime incumbent John Cornyn for court and Senate seat in the runoff. In Dallas, here's ABC's Jim Ryan.
7: In the final round of campaign ads, current Texas Attorney General Ken Paxton has highlighted President Trump's support.
8: Trump gives his complete and total endorsement to America First patriot Ken Paxton.
7: But the incumbent isn't giving up on MAGA voters.
9: Senator John Cornyn has a proven record of supporting President Trump's agenda. Senator Cornyn
7: has heavily outspent Paxton to get to today's runoff. Paxton hopes that's outweighed by Trump's latest post on X, in which the president said Cornyn has been, quote, very disloyal to me. Jim Ryan, ABC News in Dallas-Fort Worth.
6: The U.S. military hitting Iranian missile sites and what it says are mine-laying ships in the Strait of Hormuz just as the Iranians arrive in Qatar for peace talks. ABC's senior political correspondent Rachel Scott has more from the White House.
10: The president sending several mixed messages after insisting that Iran must turn over its stockpile of enriched uranium to the U.S. The president now says the country can do that, or preferably the U.S. can destroy it in Iran or at another agreed-upon location. But that's still a major sticking point, and Iran has not publicly agreed to that.
6: A deadly bus train crash in Belgium, leaving 4 people dead, including 2 kids.
11: The country's interior minister is calling this a tragic accident. Authorities telling ABC News that 4 were killed, 2 children, the bus driver, and a chaperone. Now, 7 children were on the bus when it collided with the train just after 8 a.m. local time. And local media is reporting the bus was on its way to a special education school.
6: ABC's Maggie Rooley at the foreign desk. The Deep South bracing for another round of heavy rain and thunderstorms today following damaging storms over the weekend. Thousands returning home in Orange County, California as the threat of a massive chemical explosion abates. You're listening to ABC News.
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6: 6 men allegedly connected to a series of burglaries at star athletes' homes, including the homes of Travis Kelce and Patrick Mahomes, now under arrest in South America.
14: Back in 2024, the Chiefs were just minutes into a game when the thieves broke into Kelce's home and stole jewelry, watches, cash, and other luxury merchandise. Hours earlier, a burglary was reported at Mahomes' home. And the following month, authorities say the same crew targeted the home of Milwaukee Bucks player Bobby Portis during a game.
6: ABC's Hannah Patah. New Jersey Democrats expressing new concern about an ICE detention facility in Newark where a hunger strike is now underway.
15: While attempting to tour the Delaney Hall Migrant Detention Facility in Newark, New Jersey Governor Mikey Sherrill says,
16: "We've been working with ICE to get into the facility. I was just denied that."
15: Senator Andy Kim visited Delaney Hall over the weekend, speaking with those inside.
17: You know, there is a woman that was pregnant that says she's not getting full OBGYN care. There is a woman that had a miscarriage that said that she did not get the care that she needed.
15: Delaney Hall is privately run with about 300 detainees. Mike Dubosky, ABC News.
6: Remember the K-Boys in Thailand? Well, another search is now underway for seven villagers trapped inside a flooded cave in the East Asian country of Laos. They had been looking for gold when heavy rain flooded the exit to the cave. Some of the same rescuers who helped in Thailand are said to be helping in Laos as well. I'm Sherry Preston, ABC News.
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1: 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One person is dead, another is hurt after a wrong-way crash on I-80 in Joliet. Vehicle traveling in the wrong direction collided with a semi at Briggs Street. Yesterday evening, two people were transported to local hospitals where one of them died. Their identity is not immediately released. The other person's condition is not known as at this time. The crash shut down westbound I-80 for hours. On the roads, if you're traveling on Arsenal Road, southeast frontage to southwest frontage road, completely shut down in those directions. This is involving two semis and a vehicle. Serious injuries are being reported. I-55 northbound slows from Weber to 355. Stevenson inbounds heavy from Harlem over to Kedzie. The forecast from Will County's Weather Center. Here's meteorologist Chuck Brady.
21: Good morning. From the WJOL Will County Weather Center, it's back to work Tuesday for us and a good-looking day in front of us. Mostly sunny skies this afternoon. 85 degrees are predicted high with calm winds in front of us and no mention of rain for the next 2 or 3 days, the way it looks right now. Few clouds tonight, but again, no rain. We'll see a low of 62. More sunshine as we head towards Wednesday. We'll be in the mid-80s once again. Then towards the middle of the week, gets a little bit cooler, but still plenty of sunshine on Thursday and Friday. We'll look for a high of around 76 on Thursday in the upper 70s, possibly the low 80s on Friday, the way it looks right now. For Tuesday, though, it's a good-looking day. As I say, mostly sunshine this afternoon with a high of 85. From the WJOL Will County Weather Center, I'm staff forecaster Chuck Brady.
1: At 7:06, we're at 62 degrees. A teenage boy is in police custody after they learned that he was planning a school shooting. On Friday afternoon, Will County Sheriff's deputies were dispatched to the 2400 block of Helmar Lane in Plainfield Township. There's a report of a male suicidal subject. The boy's aunt discovered he was armed with a firearm. She dialed 911 while pinning the boy down. The student was reportedly a freshman at Plainfield High School Central Campus. He last attended school in December. Deputies recovered a Glock handgun as well as a backpack that contained multiple loaded magazines, knives, gasoline, gloves, and other items. Investigations show he was on his way to conduct a school shooting at nearby Grand Prairie Elementary School when the relative intervened. An 18-year-old from Plainfield is charged with attempted murder, among other counts, after five officers with the Chicago Police Department were hit by a car while responding to a teen takeover on the near west side. Rashad Johnson faces multiple charges, including attempted murder. They say the incident happened while officers were responding to a teen takeover early Sunday in the 1200 block of South Loomis, and the officers are in fair condition and are expected to make a full recovery. On yesterday evening, a Joliet police officer attempted to prevent a crash on the 500 block of West Jefferson Street. The officer observed a gray Honda traveling in the wrong way on westbound on Jefferson Street near the Will County Courthouse. They attempted a traffic stop. The vehicle did not stop, continued over to the Jefferson Street Bridge into oncoming traffic, and the driver eventually crashed into another car at Hickory Street and Center. The Joliet Fire Department transported both drivers to St. Joseph Medical Center in critical but stable condition. Chicago Mayor Brandon Johnson is traveling to Rome to meet with the Pope this week.
22: Johnson plans to discuss several topics with Pope Leo, who was born in Chicago, including foreign affairs and affordability.
23: How we treat the most vulnerable, the endless illegal wars, right? There's so much work that we can do together to make sure that our collective humanity is protected.
22: Mayor Johnson's trip will run through Saturday. I'm Tammy Trujillo.
1: The preliminary rounds of the Scripps National Spelling Bee will start today at D.C.'s Constitution Hall.
22: 247 young spellers from the U.S. and five other countries will compete for the title during the competition. The quarterfinals and semifinals will be held on Wednesday, followed by the finals on Thursday. The winner will receive over $50,000 in cash and prizes, along with a trophy and a medal celebrating the achievement. I'm Tammy Trujillo.
1: From the hands of Hope of Illinois and Jolie Hope Center Newsroom, I'm Julie Cronus. 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
26: Joliet and Will County, here's what's happening. Number one.
0: We've got flags out today at the Abraham Lincoln National Cemetery. Hundreds of volunteers came out, including buses from Elwood School, from Valley View School District. Hundreds and hundreds of people came out to put flags in. It only took a couple of hours to put in over 65,000 flags. However, what goes in must come out. And today at 8:30, I promise you hundreds and hundreds of people won't be there. But if you are not doing anything and would like to go to Abraham Lincoln National Cemetery today, you can do so. You just show up and start picking flags out, put them in bundles of 25. There will be rubber bands all over the place for you to grab, wrap up, and then you put the flags in a bin and you move on and get the next 25. So 25, 25, 25, 25. You've done your part. So if you do have some time, 8:30 this morning is when they're asking people to show back up to Abraham Lincoln National Cemetery and pick up the flags. I loved seeing so many people show up Friday. We did the live broadcast in case you missed it. And I loved when those big yellow school buses showed up. Julia, it was so cool. These little kids and some older kids getting out of those buses and walking around putting flags in. That, to me, is the ultimate learning experience for a young person.
1: Yes.
0: Absolutely. Yes. So while those kids were doing that,
26: number two,
0: this kid was doing this. Pretty amazing story. This went down Friday. And Grand Prairie Elementary School, which is located right down the street from where we are, the corner of Caden Farm and Essington Road, just on a normal day. However, it was a half day. However, had the individual came earlier, he would have been met by several members of the Will County Sheriff's Department because some detectives were there for field days playing volleyball with the kids out, or kickball with the kids that were outside. So here's what went down. We have a teenage boy who was a freshman at Plainfield Central High School. Kids that live and go to Grand Prairie that live along Caden Farm here go to Plainfield Central. He actually, a little bit more on him before we tell you about what he did. According to Glenn Wood, the superintendent at 202, last attended school in December. So he has not been to school all year so far this year. He has a documented history of poor attendance. Those kids obviously got something wrong with him. All right, back to the original story. This young man is in custody at a medical facility, I'm guessing guarded by police. He was planning a school shooting at 12:50 on Friday afternoon. Will County Sheriff's deputies were dispatched to the 2400 block of Helmar Lane. That's down in Plainfield Township for a report of a male suicidal subject. Deputies found the teen and a relative at the location. The relative discovered that the boy was armed, and the relative dialed 911 while pinning the boy down. We understand it was an aunt. The boy was on his way to conduct a shooting at Grand Prairie Elementary School when the relative intervened, basically held him down. This was Dan Jungles from the Will County Sheriff's Department earlier this morning on 1340 WJL while describing the weapons this 15-year-old had.
7: Whenever you hear stories about mass casualty incidents or school shootings, that's the one thing we fear the most, because, you know, children are our most vulnerable populations, along with the elderly. And when you have an incident that happens like this, it really hits close to home, because, you know, for years we've been saying, well, it's never going to happen here. Mm-hmm. It'll never happen here. Right. Well, it almost did. And if it wasn't for a hero, things may be much different, because this individual was motivated. He had 30 rounds of ammunition on him, so that could have done a lot of damage. You know, three full magazines of ammunition for his firearm. He did have some gasoline on him that was put in a, I guess for lack of a better word, ketchup bottle. So okay. it wasn't your normal approved container, but it was something that he could put in his backpack, and he wrote the word boom on it. So this individual does need some serious help here.
0: Jungles also went on to say charges will be filed against this individual once he has been released from the hospital. Julie, think about had that kid gotten out, and think about if
1: it wasn't half day
0: at the school. Yeah,
1: I get that was. I don't want to make light of this poor planning on his part, because it was half a day.
0: They probably didn't know.
1: Yeah, right.
0: So a lot of things,
1: a lot of factors there, right?
0: In the favor of law enforcement, yes. Here. But at the end of the day, the aunt,
1: yes,
0: that was able to hold this kid down until police got there. It's just an amazing. We'll never know who she is, probably.
1: No.
0: But man, what she did. And we hear these stories frequently about shootings in Texas or shootings in Connecticut.
1: But here?
0: Grand Prairie.
1: Yeah, right down the block, right?
0: Yeah, right here. Mm-hmm. I drive by it 3 or 4 times a week. We have parents that listen to the program that drop their kids off there every day.
1: Crazy.
0: It is absolutely crazy. And what do you tell your kid, too? Or do you say anything at all? Yeah, your school about got shot up today.
1: No.
0: And then a ketchup bottle, a squeezable ketchup bottle with the word boom written on it?
1: With gasoline.
0: 100% premeditated on all of this.
1: Mm-hmm.
0: Well, speaking of Plainfield, 18-year-old Plainfield, I don't want to use the word man, I'm going to use the word individual, is in custody in Chicago. We had another massive teen takeover, and someone in a car tried to run over not one, not two, not three, not four, but five Chicago police officers.
1: Yep.
0: And Julie, all we know about this young man is his name and that he's from Plainfield.
1: And
0: he's behind bars.
1: And he's 18.
0: Yeah.
1: Yep.
0: That's it. That is it. His name is Rashad Johnson. I'll try to do a little more digging on Rashad and see if he is a high school student in Plainfield. If so, what school he goes to. Rashad Johnson, five counts of attempted murder. Bud, there are consequences, man.
1: Bad
0: all these teens that are doing these takeovers, oh, they're harmless. No, they're not. People are scared. Their violence does break out. All kinds of laws are broken. And I asked Jungles when he was in here, what are you doing? He goes, you got to start hitting these kids in the pocketbook because they just don't understand. You've got to boot their car. You've got to tow their car. You've got to give them more than just a slap on the wrist is what Chicago does. Because Brandon Johnson, who's, by the way, in Vatican City visiting with the Pope for some odd reason, says, oh, it's just these kids don't have anything to do. We have to open up more parks and more centers, you know, fitness centers and places to go where they can, you know, use their energy in a positive way. No, Brandon, you've got to punish them. Put them behind bars. Put them in jail with real criminals for a night and scare them straight.
2: Mm-hmm.
0: That's what a rational individual will do. But in this day and age of, oh, they're kids. I'm so tired of that freaking excuse. So an 18-year-old kid from Plainfield in jail, another one in the hospital under medical care because he was going to go do the unthinkable at Grand Prairie.
26: Number three.
0: Oh, I can't believe I'm going to play this. Have you ever heard anything like this? Listen to this. Hold on. Let me get this taken care of here. Let me get that stopped there. It's worth the wait, folks. Those of you that have worked hard your entire life, you're going to be, I think, upset.
8: I'm planning to quit my job without anything else lined up, and I am very nervous and very scared, but I'm kind of just like burnt out on corporate, and I've been saving for a while, and I'm deciding I think I'm just going to take an adult gap year, and not like actually a year, but the essence of an adult gap year, and just travel and backpack Europe. I wanted to do it when I graduated college, but COVID hit. And that did not work out.
0: Okay, so she's probably 26, 27. And she talks about COVID in college. And she's burnt out. So you burn out. And you've been working for 3 or 4 years. So you're taking an adult gap year. It's a thing, people.
1: Oh, man, can I do that?
0: Yeah, but your job won't be waiting for you.
1: Yeah, I know. It's just hilarious. I want to take a gap year.
0: Yeah. I've been saving for a while. I want to backpack Europe.
1: I always wanted to.
0: Some Gen Zers and millennials are burnt out in corporate America and looking to stop working for a while as part of adult gap years or mini retirements. So just search hashtag adult gap year. TikTok has thousands.
1: Never heard of that.
0: Of
1: now I'm going to have to look at adult gap year.
0: Thousands of videos of youngsters ranting about hustle culture.
1: Oh.
0: Now, obviously, not everyone can afford to do this, but you've been working the corporate grind for 5-10 years or so, and you don't yet have a big family to support. Maybe you've been living at home, so you've been able to squirrel some money away. Maybe you can do it. But I'm just wondering why, after only 5 years of working, you're considered burned out.
1: Oh, my God. I'm sorry.
0: Soft. We're so soft. So why is it happening now? Well, they say one reason, and everything is being blamed on AI.
1: That's me.
0: Yeah, rapid change is driven by AI. Rather than push through a job that isn't the same as the one you signed up for because of AI, you just take some time off and find something more intentional once the dust settles. Okay. It's definitely risky, but it is an opportunity to reset and pursue various side hustles, try to figure out if you can carve out a new career path. I understand that, but a rational person will continue working while trying to figure out what you want to do moving forward. Most Americans don't have the luxury of taking a mini retirement in your mid to upper 20s and just stepping away.
1: Oh, my God. No.
0: Soft. We're so soft. We are so soft. many retirements. Let's listen. You want to listen to one more?
1: Oh, sure. All right, let's listen. Go for it.
9: How I knew it was time to quit my job and take a few months off. Quitting your job can feel really scary, especially if you don't have anything lined up. Especially for me, because I'm a huge planner and I always like to know my next step. I even planned to not know my next step. It's all very intentional because I wanted to really relax and not feel rushed to start a new job. Anyways, here are the three reasons why I decided to take a sabbatical. First one is just the amount of dread I would feel before going to work. So Sunday scaries would literally start at 2 p.m. and I would have to just sit on my couch and do nothing because I was dreading work so much the next day.
2: My
9: and
2: God.
9: After work, I couldn't really get rid of the dread because I knew.
0: Okay, I can't listen to that anymore. God.
1: Sorry. And I have to sit on my couch and oh my.
0: It's called work ethic, people. You work. I'm sorry. I especially in your 20s. I don't even want to talk any more about it. All right, 7:25. It's a Tuesday morning. It's time to ask
1: Scott anything. I have one for you.
0: Hit me.
1: How about what? And this might take you a moment. What is the best piece of advice you have received?
0: Oh my gosh!
1: You've ever received that you feel that you go to and look back and say, okay, yeah.
0: I have one, but I don't want to say.
1: No. Now, see, I have two, so I'll
0: tell you off the air.
1: Okay, how about this one?
0: Okay.
1: I was told by my mother, actually, that no matter what happens in life, no one can take away your education.
0: Okay, that's a good one.
1: So you get an education, and no one can, they can take away your car, your credit, your whatever, but no one can take away your education.
0: Okay.
1: And my grandmother used to always say, keep it simple, stupid. And then I realized she was calling me stupid. But really, KISS, keep it simple, stupid.
0: That's right.
1: And when I tell my students, never have a battle of wits with an unarmed man.
0: Never
1: have a battle of wits with an unarmed man. So if you're arguing with someone and they don't have the capacity to argue with you, walk away.
0: Oh, okay.
1: Don't argue. It's like whacking your head against a door, you know?
0: Oh, yeah. Yeah.
1: Okay, now, you don't have any other words of advice? Something you told your kids? Maybe that your parents said something to you and you're like, oh.
0: My mom would yell shoot all the time.
1: Shoot.
0: When I played basketball, every time I touched it, she'd yell shoot. So that's probably the best advice I ever had because it served me pretty well.
1: Okay. That's the best piece of advice you've ever received.
0: Shoot. I had some really, really good advice once from a former general manager, Ralph Sherman, who worked here. And Ralph is no longer with us. He was a kind, gentle man and one of the best radio guys that had ever been around. And he gave me some advice on radio one day that I'll take to my grave. I'm just going to leave it at that. It was something personal between Ralph and I. That was probably the best thing I
1: All right. Then I'll have to come up with a better question next time.
0: That's what's happening in Joliet and Will County, powered by our friends at Joliet Electric Motors. We've got Wendy Streit coming in. She is the mayor's wife in Lockport, Stephen Streit. He was on last week talking about data centers. This week, she's going to be talking about Route 66 benches. Details coming up. This is 1340 WJOL. 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
1: And good morning. I'm Julie Cronus. 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The U.S. military has carried out what it's calling self-defense strikes against Iranian missile launch sites and naval assets near the Strait of Hormuz, according to the U.S. Central Command.
28: CENTCOM spokesman Timothy Hawkins told CNN that the action was taken to protect U.S. personnel from imminent threats posed by Iranian forces. He said the strikes targeted missile positions as well as Iranian boats attempting to lay naval mines in the area. Hawkins added that U.S. forces are defending their troops while exercising restraint during the ongoing ceasefire. I'm Mark Mayfield.
1: And on the roads, getting word now, Arsenal southbound is closed from Southwest Frontage to Southeast Frontage with a crash involving two semis and a vehicle. But northbound now, you're getting by in the right lane. Serious injuries reported there. I-55 northbound slows Joliet Road over to Cass. Stevenson inbound slows Harlem to Kedzie. Outbound is heavy to Plains River Bridge to 294. The forecast from Will County's Weather Center. Here's meteorologist Chuck Brady.
21: Good morning. From the WJOL Will County Weather Center, it's back to work Tuesday for us and a good-looking day in front of us. Mostly sunny skies this afternoon. 85 degrees our predicted high with calm winds in front of us. No mention of rain for the next 2 or 3 days, the way it looks right now. A few clouds tonight, but again, no rain. We'll see a low of 62. More sunshine as we head towards Wednesday. We'll be in the mid-80s once again. Then towards the middle of the week, gets a little bit cooler, but still plenty of sunshine on Thursday and Friday. We'll look for a high of around 76 on Thursday in the upper 70s, possibly the low 80s on Friday, the way it looks right now. For Tuesday, though, it's a good-looking day. As I say, mostly sunshine this afternoon with a high of 85. From the WJOL Will County Weather Center, I'm staff forecaster Chuck Brady.
1: And at 7:34, it is 65 degrees. President Trump honored those who gave the ultimate sacrifice for the country on Memorial Day.
28: He spoke at Arlington National Cemetery to mark the holiday.

0: holiday on Monday afternoon.
1: We honor those who fell so that our republic might stand, those who died so that our nation could live, those who gave up their sacred light on earth so that the sublime light of American freedom would shine forever and ever.
0: The president also took part in a wreath-laying ceremony at the Tomb of the Unknown Soldier. I'm Mark Mayfield.
2: A weekend shooting near the White House is being used as a reason to dismiss an ongoing lawsuit over the construction of a new ballroom.
3: The Secret Service says agents shot and killed an armed man at a security checkpoint near 17th Street and Pennsylvania Avenue on Saturday. Court documents filed after the shooting cite the deadly incident as a reason to dismiss a lawsuit filed by the National Trust for Historic Preservation. Government lawyers argue that the White House needs a secure facility to protect the president, his family, and their guests. I'm Tammy Trujillo.
2: NASA will give an update later today about its plans to build a moon base.
0: In a statement, the agency says it intends to share moon base plans and highlight progress towards a sustained presence on the lunar surface. NASA is building off the success of the recent Artemis II mission around the moon with its ambitious plan to create a permanent base. It hopes to have the base up and running within the next 7 years. I'm Mark Mayfield.
2: The head of the World Health Organization says medical responders are trying to play catch-up with a deadly outbreak of Ebola in Central Africa.
0: The virus so far has killed at least 220 people and is centered in the Democratic Republic of Congo, with neighboring countries at risk. Aid groups say they don't have enough equipment to effectively protect health workers or to safely bury the bodies of the victims. I'm Mark Mayfield.
2: And today's special day celebrates a ruthless predator created after eating bad seafood.
4: That's the story Bram Stoker claimed inspired Count Dracula, with the power to turn others into vampires with a bite, thus creating more vampires. In the book, Dracula only created 3 females to be his brides, but in the films, he turns thousands into vampires, but the odds of you running into one are statistically 0, because it's fiction. But 13% of us believe vampires are real, so maybe keep some garlic handy. I'm Bree Tennis.
2: From the hands of Hope of Illinois and Joliet Hope Center Newsroom, I'm Julie Cronus. 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
1: Hefty.
0: Hefty slider bag. Seal it with a slide. One more time now, y'all. Come on.
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You're listening to Will County's News Talk Sports 1340 WJOL. It's Tuesday. Still reporting on a couple of crashes here this morning. Fatal on I-80 yesterday afternoon, and then we've got a

0: I did use his abilities, thank God.
1: Had to twist his arm a little bit, huh?
0: Just a little.
1: All right.
0: He's a good guy.
1: So you guys in Lockport are into the arts, and you've done an incredible job. You've done different things to bring arts and culture to the city of Lockport. It's one of the neat things that you guys have done since you've been the first family, if you will. Mm-hmm. Now, this is another one of those projects, but it also coincides with the 100th. So tell us all about it.
0: Yeah, so obviously, yes, the arts have been really important to Lockport, and I can't tell you how many people have come up to us, and they're not even from Lockport. They're anywhere in the Midwest that we go, and they're asking us, when are we going to do a project like the Ducks again? When are we going to do another project? And when we heard about the 100 celebration for Route 66, we're like, this is an opportunity. What should we do?
1: Awesome.
0: And we decided that we would bring in car benches, which was harder to get than I thought, but we did find a guy in Missouri that he and his family have a business that they make these car benches. And he actually made one special for us, and you can see it at the Joliet Arsenal. It's going to be a Jeep, but we'll have 23 different car benches.
1: Wow.
0: They're located throughout the historic downtown.
1: Okay.
0: And you're encouraged to sit on them, take photos with them, visit the businesses, learn about our wonderful sponsors that put up the money to help each of these places have one. And then you can learn about the businesses themselves. They're offering coupons. You can get a deal at one of the restaurants, a boutique, try something new.
1: Awesome.
0: But it should be, I think, a lot of fun. And the best part, I think, is the old school map that goes along with it.
1: Okay.
0: So you start your adventure. You could do it two ways. So you could do it using the 100-year road trip digital map that you just talked about.
1: Mm-hmm.
0: Or you can go to the White Oak Library in Lockport, and we have hard copy maps, and you can pick up a little license plate from each of your stops as a little commemorative piece.
1: That's cool.
0: And I think it's very interactive, very fun. You get 23 little license plates from each of the places. Collect them all, go for a walk. Yeah. It's small enough that you could do it in an afternoon.
1: Nice.
0: With your family.
1: So how did you play? Where did you place them? How did you figure out where to place them?
0: We wanted them to just be in prominent local spots throughout the downtown, on the sidewalks, interactive places where you can sit and chat with your friends.
1: Right.
0: So it felt more organic. It also, they're near where the businesses are located, so that you are also prompted to go inside if you want the license plate. But there's no charge for anybody to participate, and it's a good excuse to be outside and to hang out with other people that you enjoy, and maybe you'll meet some new friends.
1: Absolutely.
0: That are, we're hoping we'll explore historic downtown Lockport on their Route 66 adventures.
1: Unbelievable. So this isn't just in Lockport, though.
0: No. So thanks to the state of Illinois and the Heritage Corridor, we were able to help some other cities get some grants.
1: Mm-hmm.
0: So that we could help them. We ordered some benches and got artists and helped them. Now, some of the communities got their own artists,
1: mm-hmm.
0: but like a place like Godley,
1: mm-hmm.
0: I think they have, I think, like 300 people. And when we called the mayor, told her what we were doing, she was in tears that
1: awesome.
0: We were offering to help her do that. Because in the past, when we did the Ducks 5 years ago, people around us were like, let us know when you're doing this, because sometimes other cities don't have the connections, or they might not have the money, and we wanted them to be able to celebrate. And there are cities along the way on the Route 66 drive that are so small that people just don't ever hear about.
1: Okay.
0: So we wanted to get them a voice and get them some notice. And again, thanks to the Heritage Corridor and Bob Navarro, of course, we were able to get some money and help these people out, and now they can have some fun too.
1: Awesome. Absolutely. I'm blown away. The vegan cafe, I love that one.
0: Oh my goodness, it's one of my favorites. She is the most underrated place, I think, in the state of Illinois.
1: Oh my gosh.
0: She's the best kept secret.
1: Amazing fantasy books.

0: and comics. These are sponsors of these folks, but that's what they're called. But these are amazing. I can't believe there's actually someone out there that made these.
1: I know. There are so many wonderful artists. Steve, my husband, the mayor, actually made one as well. And that one's really fun because he made it look like an old jalopy. So it looks like it barely made it and it's hanging on by one leg. But you can bring your own stickers and you can put your sticker on it and kind of leave your mark. So if you have a sticker from your city that you're traveling from or something that you've made or want to just have a memory, you can put it there, take a photo with it. Many of the other ones, one that I can, I hate being like somebody that's going to pick one that's super fun, but the one at Embers with the flames coming up the back is fantastic, and I know people are going to love it. There's one that is very cheeky that is a nod to our duck project 5 years ago, which is very adorable, done by, you would never believe this, but we procured the guy that is the one of the original artists for Mortal Kombat. He just happens to be a volunteer on the Lockport Council of Arts, and he's so creative and so fun. So the artists are spread all over from local to in the city, and they did such a good job, and they're all so unique. Yeah. They're like fingerprints.
0: Yeah, Embers is cool.
1: Mm-hmm.
0: I like that. The vegan, though, it's the back of a pickup truck.
1: I know. I love that.
0: That's really neat.
1: Yes.
0: So this are these, they're all up and operating right now?
1: They're all up and running.
0: Okay.
1: So come on out. Enjoy the day. Have lunch. Walk around. Walk the canal. There's so many lovely things to see. All the critters are out. I've already seen all the baby ducklings. They're arriving. But it's definitely a good family outing. Bring your friends.
0: Yeah,
1: you do
0: cool.
1: by yourself, but
0: cool.
1: stop in.
0: Very, very cool. I think this is fantastic. There's a lot of things happening on 66, and this just shoots up the charts. This is great.
1: Well, we hope so.
0: Yeah.
1: We hope people make it an extra stop. People are surprised when they're like, what do you mean Lockport is on the Route 66 map? I'm like, well, we were a detour for a short amount of time, and we're going to exploit that opportunity.
0: Absolutely.
1: We don't care because Route 66 is cool.
0: Absolutely, and we need more downtowns, and Lockport's got a great Main Street.
1: They do.
0: It's called the Main Street of America, the Mother Road, and Lockport's got one running right through it, so why not? Wendy, thanks for doing this.
1: Thanks
0: for having me. As a 66er is what I call us now, this is awesome, and I'm going to spread the words. I'm going to come up and do some videos, if you don't mind, and share with everyone.
1: Oh, we'd love it, and we're hoping you'll come out and you'll promote your book
0: Absolutely.
1: And share it with our community.
0: Mm-hmm.
1: We're going to get you hooked up with the library.
0: Awesome.
1: I
0: Thank
1: love
0: you.
1: That.
0: Appreciate that. Thanks, Wendy.
1: Thank you.
0: That's right. It's 7:49. Wendy Strait, the mayor of Lockport's wife, doing incredible work there with the arts and culture and the 66 benches. 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Absolutely fantastic. All right, 7:49. Julie's got news coming up for you next, plus traffic and weather. This is WJOL.
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4: 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Blue skies are blue.
5: 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Unless, of course, it's 100 degrees outside. 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
0: 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He just helped out a guy that was going to lose the home altogether. Instead, guy got a five-figure check. How about that? 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Talked to Rick. Rick gave her great advice, and she is a happy customer. So if you have a home and you don't want to go through the process of selling it, call Rick at 844-221-SELL. That's 844-221-SELL. Rick will help you navigate what can be a very difficult thing to do in your life. It's 7:53.
9: Plainfield teen charged with hitting Chicago police officers with their vehicle. One killed, one injured in a runway crash on I-80 in Joliet. Chicago Mayor Johnson meeting up with the Pope this week, and Scripps National Spelling Bee getting underway today. If you're on Arsenal Road southbound, it is completely closed from southwest frontage to southeast frontage with a crash involving two semis and a vehicle. Northbound side is getting by in the right lane. I-55 northbound slows Joliet Road to Cass. Stevenson inbound heavy Harlem to Kedzie. Outbound slows Cis Road to 294. Today, sunny, high 87. Tonight, low 60. Currently, we are at 66. From the WJOL Traffic Center, I'm Julie Cronus.
0: All right, thanks, Julie. WJOL Sports, got a bunch to get to. Let me try to touch on it all. The JJC women finished third in the nation at the Softball World Series in DeWitt, New York. Best record, 44-15 in school history. Congratulations to Mike Bednarz. All right, the girls' high school softball today. We're on to the sectional round. Lincoln Way West hosts Lincoln Way Central at 3. Then it's Lockport and Lincoln Way East at 4:45. That'll be the place to be today at Lincoln Way West. Yorkville will entertain Plainfield East. Providence is hosting Oak Forest. These are all sectional semifinal games. And Lamont plays Mother Macaulay at De La Salle. Boys baseball regional semifinals start tomorrow. We had some play-in games yesterday. Bolingbrook beat Romeoville. Plainfield East was a winner over East Aurora. Plainfield South knocked off Rock Island. And Joliet Central was a winner over Blue Island Eisenhower. Reed Custer was a winner over Seneca. Joliet Slammers 3-11 to start the season, struggling. They've got three more on the road before returning for a 9-game homestand that starts Friday night at Slammers Stadium. White Sox win. The Cubs have lost 9 in a row now. The Hurricanes in the NHL lead Montreal 2-1 in the East Final. The West Final is 3-0 in favor of Vegas. Knicks are going to the NBA Finals for the first time since 1979. They have not won at all since 1973. They'll face either OKC or San Antonio. That series is tied at 2 games each. And that is your look at sports on 1340 WJOL. 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
0: A bunch of people eating lunch there. I think it was Friday. And then they had the farmer's market, which I heard was well attended also. Coming up next at the Joliet City Square, don't forget, we've got Star Wars Days on Saturday, June 6th. Joliet Public Library, Joliet Museum, Renaissance Center, Joliet City Square, putting this massive event on. Thousands of people will be waving their lightsabers and dressing like Yoda on Saturday, June. They will, June 6th, the night before. We've got the Route 66, Sounds on 66, going to be a Friday night concert series. On June 5th, the Righteous Hillbillies will be performing from 5 o'clock until 7. And stick around in downtown Joliet and enjoy some of the nightlife. If it's fun, it's happening in downtown Joliet at the new City Square.
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0: And then Julie brings Joliet and Will County's early morning news. Not a good weekend for Plainfield in terms of the news. We had a 18-year-old Plainfield boy try to run over 5 Chicago police officers during one of those teen takeovers. And then an aunt stopped her nephew from going to Grand Prairie Elementary School and doing the unthinkable. She called 911, held the nephew down. He was a freshman from Plainfield Central High School that had not been in school since December. Obviously some mental health issues, but she is a hero, being tabbed as a hero by the Will County Sheriff's Department. More on that coming up in just a little bit. This is WJOL Joliet. It's 8 o'clock.
13: From ABC News, I'm Shiri, Preston, more strikes launched on Iran, even as President Trump says a peace deal is near and Iranian officials arrive in Qatar for talks. From the White House, here's ABC's Rachel Scott.
14: U.S. Central Command describing the strikes as self-defense that targeted missile launch sites and Iranian boats that were attempting to put mines in the Strait of Hormuz. Secretary of State Marco Rubio saying the strait will be open one way or another, but did not provide details on how that would happen.
15: It's going to take a couple days to settle on, even down to the disagreements over a word, sentence. So we'll have to work through that.
14: On Saturday, President Trump said a framework for a deal to end the war had been largely negotiated.
13: Iran's supreme leader declaring this morning America will no longer have a safe place in the region. Texas Senator John Cornyn had a safe seat, serving five terms until President Trump endorsed his opponent in today's primary runoff. ABC's Jim Ryan with more on the Republican fight in Dallas.
16: John Cornyn first got to the Senate in 2002 and has easily won re-election every 6 years. With financial backing from the likes of George W. Bush and Rupert Murdoch, he's considered an old-school conservative. Challenger Ken Paxton's war chest is filled with money from lesser-known but equally powerful donors who like his hard right leanings.
13: President Trump getting a medical and dental exam at Walter Reed today. It's his third dentist appointment in 5 months. In Southern California, thousands of people are being allowed back in their homes after the worst-case scenario of a catastrophic explosion at a chemical tank was averted. There's still a threat of a smaller explosion, so some are still being kept away.
17: I'm very, very optimistic moving forward that we're going to continue with this success. Everything is stabilizing, and we're going to get them home as soon as possible.
13: Orange County Fire Chief Craig Covery. Two children and two adults killed in Belgium today when a train collided with a minivan. You're listening to ABC News.
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13: More storms are expected in the south today after a brutal round over the holiday weekend.
20: Days of severe weather in the deep south, triggering flash flooding. The storms turning deadly near Hattiesburg, Mississippi. And in South Carolina, a woman was killed at a restaurant after authorities say strong winds sent a patio umbrella airborne, striking her in the neck.
13: That's ABC's Lindsay Tuckman. That restaurant had only opened one day earlier. A desperate search for seven people trapped inside a cave for the past week in the Southeast Asian country of Laos. ABC's Sophie Flay has that story.
21: Some 100 first responders are now joining the rescue effort, navigating narrow passages just 2 feet wide and recesses filled with muddy water. Mama. Among the rescuers, the divers who famously helped rescue children from a cave in Thailand in 2018. Back then, it took more than 2 weeks to rescue a dozen boys and their soccer coach trapped in a deep cave. Eventually, the boys had to be sedated, put in scuba gear, and taken out one by one while unconscious.
13: Musician Sonny Rollins has died. That's from his 1956 breakthrough album, Saxophone Colossus. Rollins performed for more than 50 years, had been in poor health recently, died at his home in Woodstock, New York. He was 95. Sherry Preston, ABC News.
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9: 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One person is dead and another is hurt after a wrong-way crash on I-80 in Joliet. A vehicle traveling in the wrong direction collided with a semi at Briggs Street. Two people were transported to local hospitals where one of them did die. Their identities are not immediately released. The crash shut down westbound I-80 for hours. On the roads, Arsenal, southbound, completely closed from Southwest Frontage to Southeast Frontage Road. This accident's involving two semis and a vehicle. Northbound side is getting by in the right lane. This is reportedly a serious injury crash. I-55 northbound, now slow, Route 53 to Cass. Stevenson inbound is heavy, Harlem to Kedzie. The forecast from Will County's Weather Center. Here's meteorologist Chuck Brady.
4: Good morning. From the WJOL Will County Weather Center, it's back to work Tuesday for us and a good-looking day in front of us. Mostly sunny skies this afternoon. 85 degrees our predicted high with calm winds in front of us and no mention of rain for the next 2 or 3 days, the way it looks right now. Few clouds tonight, but again, no rain. We'll see a low of 62. More sunshine as we head towards Wednesday. We'll be in the mid-80s once again. Then towards the middle of the week, gets a little bit cooler, but still plenty of sunshine on Thursday and Friday. We'll look for a high of around 76 on Thursday in the upper 70s, possibly low 80s on Friday, the way it looks right now. For Tuesday, though, it's a good-looking day. As I say, mostly sunshine this afternoon with a high of 85. From the WJOL Will County Weather Center, I'm staff forecaster Chuck Brady.
9: At 8:06, it is currently 65 degrees. A teenage boy is in police custody after police learned he was planning a school shooting. On Friday afternoon, Will County Sheriff's deputies were dispatched to the 2400 block of Helmar Lane in Plainfield Township. The boy's aunt discovered that he was armed with a firearm, and she dialed 911. While pinning the boy down, the student was reportedly a freshman at Plainfield High School's Central Campus. Deputies recovered a Glock handgun as well as a backpack that contained multiple loaded magazines, knives, gasoline, gloves, and other items. An investigation shows the boy was on his way to conduct a school shooting at nearby Grand Prairie Elementary School when the relative intervened. This is an ongoing investigation. An 18-year-old from Plainfield is charged with attempted murder, among other counts, after five officers with the Chicago Police Department were hit by a car while responding to a teen takeover on the Near West Side. Rashad Johnson faces multiple charges, including five counts of attempted murder. Authorities say the incident happened while they were responding to a teen takeover again early Sunday in the 1200 block of South Loomis. The officers were hospitalized in fair condition, and a gun was recovered from the car. Illinois Department of Transportation is announcing that a bridge deck repair and pavement patching on Interstate I-80 between Wheeler and Richard Street is going to require some lane closures over four consecutive weekends, starting on Friday. And at least one westbound I-80 lane will remain open at all times, and eastbound I-80 will not be impacted. All lanes are going to reopen 5 a.m. on Monday, but heavy congestion is anticipated, and westbound motorists should consider alternate routes to avoid the area. And Chicago Mayor Brandon Johnson is traveling to Rome to meet with the Pope this week.
23: Johnson plans to discuss several topics with Pope Leo, who was born in Chicago, including foreign affairs and affordability.
24: How we treat the most vulnerable, the endless illegal wars, right? There's so much work that we can do together to make sure that our collective humanity is protected.
23: Mayor Johnson's trip will run through Saturday. I'm Tammy Trujillo.
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0: Hefty slider bag. Seal it with a slide. One more time now, y'all. Come on.
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8: 8:13, Slocum in the morning, along with Julie Cronus. Mm-hmm. Julie and I were earlier this morning talking about an adult gap year. Remember the remember the girl said, I'm 26, I just got out of college a few years ago.
9: And I talk like this, and I'm so burnt out.
8: I know, and I'm burnt out, and just need some time off, so I've been able to save. I want to backpack through Europe. So adult gap years apparently are a thing.
9: Jeez.
8: For millennials and Gen Zers. Get out of college and work for 3 or 4 years, and then you just burn out by the corporate grind. I have some comments, some texters, shall we?
9: I'm kind of scared. Okay, go ahead.
8: I know, me too. Well, you got the beep button on? This person says, this is from 630772. Scott, best advice, don't raise a child that needs a timeout at 24.
9: Good one.
8: Well done. Well done. 815-351 said, my gap year was when I turned 70. Classic. Okay, and I think the winner, this one I got to be careful with. You ready for this one?
9: Oh, no.
8: OMG, exclamation, exclamation. Adult gap year, question mark, question mark, question mark. What in the actual...
9: Beep.
8: Question mark, question mark, question mark, question mark.
9: Yeah, it's crazy.
8: Yeah. Adult gap years, folks. Apparently they're a thing.

0: Baseball, Ray. It's a beautiful, it's always a good day for a ball game. Night Train Vec from the Joliet Slammers joins us on the Turk Furniture Studio Line. Good morning, Night Train.
1: Good morning, Mr. Slocum. It is always a beautiful day for a baseball game. I'm glad the weather is finally broken.
0: Oh, my gosh. Yeah, first month of the season, I think you guys shivered more than anything else. But, yes, the ball game, the weather for ball games has officially turned nice. And now let's crank it up. We got the Slammers after three at Windy City tonight, tomorrow, and Thursday. Back home for a 9-game homestand starting on Friday night against Gateway. So here you go. You got the weather. School's out for summer. Let's play some ball now.
1: It's all lining up. I'm still actually trying to figure out if we do a salute to the adult gap year night. I don't know quite what the hook's going to be, but we're gonna make it happen. It's until then, we've got a big 9-gamer coming up, just packed coming into Friday.
0: Yeah, absolutely. So let's run down some of the things that you do have coming up. It's Gateway for three, and then we've got Schaumburg, and then we've got Windy City. So you got these regional matchups at the tail end of this homestand. But let's get into some of the fun things. I know fireworks on Friday night, and then we got bobblehead on Saturday.
1: Yes, yeah, fireworks on Friday for superhero night. So make sure you wear your capes. We're going to have plenty of performers out to the ballpark and hopefully start the homestand off right. Saturday is going to be Blues Brothers night, and we have a bobblehead. And it's a really fun one brought to you by our friends over at Ecolab. This is actually going to be part of a series of bobbleheads. So make sure you get the bookends from here for May 30th and the end of the season, too.
0: Ooh, a little bit of a theme I'm sensing.
1: Yeah, we had to pull out a few stops for Route 66 celebration to really lean into Joliet's history and some of the famous characters in there. So we did it the Slammers way with these two. I think they're going to be a lot of fun.
0: Awesome. And that's the first, 1,000 people in?
1: First 1,000 people in the gates, so make sure to come early. Make sure to grab your tickets and grab one of these bobbleheads because they look great.
0: Awesome. Absolutely fantastic. All right, so that's what's going on. What are some of the other things you have? Again, this is a 9-game homestand, folks, so there's going to be different strokes for different folks. What are some of the other cool things you got?
1: Got some other ones coming up. So we've got a salute to our healthcare heroes. That's basically a nod to everybody that makes sure the health industry is going well. Coming up after that, we've got Dog Day number one on June 2nd. So bring your dogs out to the ballpark next week. We're going to have everybody ready. We're going to have some dog pools out there. Obviously, our friends at plenty of different pet shops giving out bones and toys. So that's always a great stop for the dogs. We'll have Pride Night on June 3rd. That's going to be on Wednesday, and that'll be brought to you by the Joliet Pride Network. So excited to have them out and keep the weather away. And then Country Night, Ghostbusters Night, and Princess Night.
0: Oh.
1: Three huge ones ending the homestand next week, going into the month of June.
0: Night Train, this 9-game, with all those promotions, this 9-game homestand is like a fireworks finale where you just start going, pop, pop, pop. There's one over there. There's one over there. There's one over there. This is too much in 9 games. My head's going to explode.
1: It's going to be a lot. We figured we wanted to get the kids celebrating after school, make sure to get them out to the ballpark. Hey, summer is here, and so are the Slammers. It's going to be a big run.
0: Amen. Amen. Absolutely. So, all right, folks, there it is. We've got it all starting Friday night, running through the following Sunday. 3 against Gateway, 3 against Schaumburg, 3 against Windy City, all at Slammer Stadium. Get your tickets, ladies and gentlemen. Let's go to the Joliet Slammers website and get them while they're hot. Because some of those nights, you're going to have 4,000 or 5,000 people in the ballpark. Princess Night's going to be crazy.
1: Yeah, it's always a good one. And rumor has it that I might be wearing my finest princess dress that night. So be careful.
0: My mind is formulating an image of you wearing a princess dress. And you know what's scary, maybe more so for me than you, is I can actually picture you in a princess dress.
1: You know what? I think it's only appropriate. I've got to get the dress. I've got to get the tiara. Really live the theme. It's really important.
0: You got to do it, man. You got to be all in, all in. Night Train. Thanks, pal. We'll see you at the ballpark.
1: Oh, sounds good. Thank you.
0: You bet. Night Train back from the Joliet Slammers right here on Will County's News Talk Sports 1340 WJOL. We'll bring your dog game next Tuesday. I love that. I like going to those games and just petting everybody else's dogs. I don't have a dog anymore. I want a dog, but life's just going to get in the way for the next few years probably. So I can just go to a dog game at Slammer Stadium and pet other people's dogs. If they'll let me anyway. 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Coming up after headlines in sports, Julie, I'm going to play some audio. I want you to try to guess where it was played. And this would have been on Sunday.
2: Okay.
0: I don't think you're going to get it right.
2: I may not.
0: Okay?
2: Okay.
0: You'll know the song. You'll understand why they're playing it, but I don't know if you'll guess where it was being played. Details coming up.
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2: And looking at the headlines, one killed, one hurt, runway crash on I-80 in Joliet. Plainfield man charged with hitting Chicago police officers with the vehicle. Teenage boy is police custody after police learned that he was planning a school shooting. And Scripps National Spelling Bee starting today. On the roads, Arsenal southbound closed from southwest frontage to southeast frontage. This is a crash involving two semis and a vehicle. Serious injuries reported. Northbound, you're getting by in the right lane. I-55 northbound slows Route 53 to Cass. And Harlem to Kedzie on the Stevenson. I-80 westbound's heavy from Richards to Center today. Sunny, high near 86 tonight. Low 60. Currently, we are at 72 degrees from the WJOL Traffic Center. I'm Julie Cronus.
0: Julie?
2: Yes.
0: Spell deaf

0: Definitely.
1: Oh, I can't spell definitely. I get that. That's one of the words that I have to write down. That I have to write down. Or else I can't spell it. You can't do that in the spelling bee.
0: Well, it's the hard word there is, or hard letter, is E instead of A.
1: Yeah.
0: A lot of people want to go A-L-Y, but it's E-L-Y.
1: Definite. I always forget the E.
0: Yeah, it's D-E-F-I-N-I-T-E-L-Y.
1: Yeah, I always forget the E, and I just go L-Y, and then the computer tells me I'm wrong.
0: Can you do necessary? Come on, that was easy.
1: N-E-C... I-S-S-A-R-Y?
0: No.
1: Is there two C's?
0: There's an E instead of an I.
1: Oh.
0: What about embarrassed?
1: E-M-B-A-R-R-A-S-E-D? Is it two S's?
0: Two S's.
1: I'm terrible. Don't. I used to cheat in spelling. And I told my mom that once a long time ago.
0: That's good.
1: And she got mad at me. I said, I'm like 35.
0: That's
1: I mean, come on.
0: That's good. Mike Bednarz, congratulations. JJC women finished third in the Junior College World Series. 44 wins, the most in school history. We've got softball sectional semifinals today. Plainfield East plays at Yorkville. Lincoln Way Central's at Lincoln Way West. Lincoln Way East will host Lockport, also at Lincoln Way West. The Lincoln Ways play at 3. Lockport, Lincoln Way East play at 4:45. Providence entertains Oak Forest today. Sectional semifinals. Lamont plays Mother McCauley in Chicago at De La Salle. Baseball sectional semifinals regional semifinals start tomorrow. We did have some games, play-in games. Bolingbrook beat Romeoville. Plainfield East beat West Aurora. It was Plainfield South over Rock Island. Joliet Central, a winner over Eisenhower. And we've got Seneca over Reed Custer by a score of 6-2. And that is your look at sports on 1340. WJOL. So, Julie, I want to take one quick second to play this for you. And I'm big into patriotism, big into USA, USA. And I love when something like this starts to make the rounds. I'm going to post this later on. This was, I'm not going to say what event it was at, but I want you to listen.
1: Okay.
0: To not necessarily the song, but what else do you hear in the background? Listen.

0: Your guess.
1: That's the Indy 500, and they're playing Taps.
0: Absolutely is. Good guess. What else?
1: Did they play it for...
0: they do it. It's part of the tradition.
1: Oh, it is. Okay.
0: But did you notice something else in the background?
1: No, I just thought
0: exactly. You noticed 350,000 people completely silent for the playing of Taps.
1: Yeah. I just heard the cars rumbling. That's all.
0: Well, they weren't even on yet.
1: Oh, they weren't. Okay, no. That's what I thought I heard.
0: No, that was just wind in the background.
1: Okay.
0: My point was...
1: Nothing.
0: Exactly. Race fans, love you. Patriotic as heck. That's what you. What's how you should act when Taps is being played on Memorial Day weekend. Loved it. Thanks to my buddy George for sending me there. George had good seats. He was right there just off the start-finish line. Closest race... in Indy 500 history.
1: Yeah, I saw the ending.
0: It was unbelievable. It was absolutely unbelievable. And the previous closest race of all time was, and the reason I know this, and trust me, when you ask me trivia questions, ask me anything about anything, and I'll give you a good guess when it comes to racing, though, I'll swing and miss. But this one I know, the closest race ever was Allanzer Jr. beating Scott Goodyear back in 1992.
1: Wow. And
0: the only reason I know that, Julie, is we were owned by Bob Tezak at the time.
1: Okay.
0: When I was working here. Bob had radio stations five or six across the country. And he wanted, because he was a big racer, he won the Indy 500 with Ari Leyendyke, the Flying Dutchman in a Domino's pizza car. That was Bob Tezak.
1: Yes.
0: And he had Scott Goodyear in 1992 drive for him. And Goodyear just lost at the start-finish line. So I was there the entire month of May, every May for 6 or 7 years. I would just basically live in Indy. And he had all these radio stations, so I would send reports to all these different radio stations. It's called the Uno Broadcasting Racing Radio Network, or whatever we called it. So Goodyear, I had special access or whatever, so as soon as he got out of his car, you know, you look at him, he's got, you know, his face is all indented, if you will, with... all the pads and everything that's, you know, been sucked to his face with the G's and everything for 4 hours, and then tears streaming down his face. And I was the first one to interview him. And none of the other reporters really cared because Allanzer Jr. was the golden boy, and he got his Indy 500 championship, so everybody ran there. So I interviewed Scott for like 2 minutes right afterwards, and I don't know where the tape is. I wish I would have kept it. I wish I would have done a better job of keeping all of these records. But when you're young, you're just like, you move on to the next thing. But I will never forget the pain in his eyes because he lost by less than, it was like 0.4 of a second.
1: No.
0: And this one the other day was 0.25 or something like that. And just the tears and the anguish knowing that he had a good career, but once you're an Indy 500 champion, I mean, that puts you on a whole nother level. And you could just see that he was like, I had it, man. I had it. It was so close. And to have that was one of my... coolest memories in radio was that experience, and it just got squashed by the closest race yesterday, or Sunday, I should say, at the Indianapolis Motor Speedway. That was a good one. Good race. I watched it. It was a lot of fun. I love the Indy cars at Indy 500. It's so much fun. A buddy of mine invited me to go next year, and I think I will take him up on it. All right, 8:32. Coming up next, Julie's got WJOL News, and we've got some Hollywood headlines to report what was big at the box office over the weekend. We'll let you know.
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1: And good morning. I'm Julie Cronus. 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One person is dead and another is hurt after a wrong-way crash on I-80 in Joliet. A vehicle traveling in the wrong direction collided with a semi at Briggs Street, and two people were transported to local hospitals. One did die. The other person's condition is not known. The crash shut down westbound I-80 for hours. If you're on the roads, we have a pretty serious crash on Arsenal southbound. It's closed from southwest frontage to southeast frontage. This is involving two semis and a vehicle. A northbound side getting by in the right lane. In Lockport, 9th Street Bridge before Canal, you have an accident. I-55 northbound slows Route 53 to Cass, and the Stevenson inbounds have a central over to Kedzie. The forecast from Will County's Weather Center. Here's meteorologist Chuck Brady.
8: Good morning. From the WJOL Will County Weather Center, it's back to work Tuesday for us and a good-looking day in front of us. Mostly sunny skies this afternoon. 85 degrees our predicted high with calm winds in front of us and no mention of rain for the next 2 or 3 days, the way it looks right now. Few clouds tonight, but again, no rain. We'll see a low of 62. More sunshine as we head towards Wednesday. We'll be in the mid-80s once again. Then towards the middle of the week, gets a little bit cooler, but still plenty of sunshine on Thursday and Friday. We'll look for a high of around 76 on Thursday in the upper 70s, possibly the low 80s on Friday, the way it looks right now. For Tuesday, though, it's a good-looking day. As I say, mostly sunshine this afternoon with a high of 85. From the WJOL Will County Weather Center, I'm staff forecaster Chuck Brady.
1: And at 8:35, it is currently 72 degrees. A teenage boy is in custody after police learned he was planning a school shooting on Friday afternoon. Will County Sheriff's deputies were dispatched to the 2400 block of Almar Lane in Plainfield Township. The boy's aunt discovered he was armed with a firearm, and she dialed 911 while keeping the boy pinned down. The student was reportedly a freshman at Plainfield High School's central campus, and deputies discovered a Glock handgun as well as a backpack that contained multiple loaded magazines, knives, gasoline, gloves, and other items. Investigation shows he was on his way to conduct a shooting at the nearby Grand Prairie Elementary School when the relative intervened. 18-year-old from Plainfield is charged with attempted murder, among other counts, after five officers with the Chicago Police Department were hit by a car while responding to a teen takeover. Rashad Johnson faces multiple charges, including five counts of attempted murder. Authorities say the incident happened when they were responding to that teen takeover early Sunday. The officers were hospitalized and in fair condition. They're expected to make a full recovery. Chicago Mayor Brandon Johnson is traveling to Rome to meet with the Pope this week.
9: Johnson plans to discuss several topics with Pope Leo, who was born in Chicago, including foreign affairs and affordability.
10: How we treat the most vulnerable, the endless illegal wars, right? There's so much work that we can do together to make sure that our collective humanity is protected.
9: Mayor Johnson's trip will run through Saturday. I'm Tammy Trujillo.
1: Yesterday evening, a Joliet police officer attempted to prevent a crash in the 500 block of West Jefferson. The officer observed a gray Honda traveling in the wrong direction westbound on Jefferson near the Will County Courthouse. They attempted a traffic stop. However, the vehicle did not stop and continued over the bridge into oncoming traffic. The driver eventually crashed into a Chevy Equinox at Hickory Street and Center. Joliet Fire Department transported both drivers to St. Joseph Medical Center in critical but stable condition. And anyone with video footage or additional information regarding the crash is encouraged to contact the Joliet Police Department Traffic Unit. And the preliminary rounds of the Scripps National Spelling Bee will start today at D.C.'s Constitution Hall.
9: 247 young spellers from the U.S. and five other countries will compete for the title during the competition. The quarterfinals and semifinals will be held on Wednesday, followed by the finals on Thursday. The winner will receive over $50,000 in cash and prizes, along with a trophy and a medal celebrating the achievement. I'm Tammy Trujillo.
1: From the hands of Hope of Illinois and Joliet Hope Center Newsroom, I'm Julie Cronus. 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
0: Yes, and we've got a young man from Crete, right?
1: Yes. His name is Kingston?
0: McGee. Yeah, Kingston McGee. 11 years. He was, what's neat about Kingston, a lot of things neat about Kingston, but first of all and foremost, he's only in sixth grade. He's going up against seventh and eighth graders.
1: Yes. Didn't we just, we had him on the show.
0: Yeah, he was great.
1: Yes, I remember. I was here.
0: He was so excited. Had his aunt on. Was this his aunt or his grandma?
1: I don't remember.
0: I think it was his aunt.
1: His aunt, okay.
0: Yeah.
1: Well, very exciting. It starts today, so let's see if he can advance on to the next round.
0: Yeah, let's see. They'd have preliminaries, quarterfinals, semifinals, and finals all take place at Constitution Hall. They will only broadcast the semis and the finals.
1: Yeah. So we're going to have to find out through the news tomorrow. You'll have to find out.
0: We'll give him a call either way. 247 other spellers he's going up against.
1: Yes.
0: Come on, Kingston.
1: Come on.
0: Go, buddy. Let's go. All right, it's 840. We are going on to Hollywood Headlines, which are next here on 1340 WJOL. A morning show made possible by Frank Cerveniak from Rathbun Cerveniak in Kozel. Spring. Heck, I'm even going to go further than that. Summer is on us with this weather, huh? Means a lot more people are out and about outside. Car and truck accidents, still a huge reason to call RCK Law Firm, but that's just the start. Different types of accidents are happening now with the warmer weather. We've got swimming pool accidents, wet and slippery surfaces around public pools need to be kept safe for everyone enjoying the pool on any given day. Slip and fall accidents can result in broken bones. We've got pedestrians and bicyclists all over the place. And they don't have a lot of protection in the event of a car accident. Frank Cerveniak will provide that protection

0: Stroll. 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
1: Hefty, hefty, hefty.
0: Hefty slider bag. Silly with a slide. One more time now, y'all. Come on.
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0: It's 8:45, and it's time for your Hollywood headlines right here on 1340 WJL. Well, as always, to start the week, we take a look at the box office for the last weekend.
1: Hey, never touch the buttons. I can use some information.
2: Whoa. For this price, I'll tell you whatever you want.
1: I'm looking for a hot.
2: Close for the night. Thank you.
1: Gangsters.

0: Long live the Empire.
1: We'll take out every bad guy in your deck of cards.
2: All right, that was the winner. That was Mandalorian and Grogu at the box office, number one. However, you knew there was going to be a however, didn't you? They absolutely did. It sure raised about $100 million 4-day U.S., $163 million worldwide. So what does that even mean? Seems like you and me, Julie, that's a lot of money, right?
3: Yeah.
2: Yeah, but it wasn't too many years ago, about, I think it was late teens, maybe 2018, Solo, a Star Wars story came out, and it had same numbers, basically. 84, 3-day, 103 million, adding in the extra day for the holiday, 153 worldwide, and critics were bashing the results, saying, oh my gosh, Star Wars ticket sales are down, absolutely horrible, so on and so forth. Well, same numbers this time around, and Disney is all fired up about it. The movie was cheaper to make than Solo, which was very expensive, about $165 million net to $300 million before a million global. So that's commendable when you factor in with the sale of the merchandise. This movie is going to make a lot of money. However, they're looking at lower numbers than some of the others. I'm not here to say Star Wars has lost its gusto. I think Mandalorian's a very good character, and Grogu, anytime you can throw a little Yoda out there, everybody loves it. So I think it'll be just fine. I don't think, I saw one review say stick a fork in it, it's done. I disagree with that. I still think it's a franchise that'll last for many, many decades.
3: It's cute.
2: It is. I've been a Star Wars fan. Am I a geek about it? No, but I've watched every one multiple times. Of course, the three bad ones that they made, which were Star Wars 4, 5, and 6, but were really supposed to be 1, 2, and 3, those were really, really bad, but I still watched them. But, it's fine. It's there. I probably won't go out of my way to run to the movie theater to watch it, but I will check it out at some point. The night after his final Late Show, Stephen Colbert hosted a public access TV show in Michigan. Also, that was, the night before that, his Late Show drew 6.7 million viewers, the most Stephen ever got for a weekday episode. It's funny, he spikes, and Kimmel spikes when there's some controversy surrounding them. So maybe that's why they are so controversial. Maybe so. Drake is the first artist to debut three albums in the top three spots on the Billboard 200 chart. He also ties Taylor Swift for the most number one albums for a solo artist. Did you see the movie Wuthering Heights?
3: No, I have not.
2: Okay, you know Margot Robbie was in it. She was Barbie?
3: Oh, yeah, I know who she is.
2: Yeah,
3: yes.
2: She grew hair under her arms in Wuthering Heights.
3: Well, they didn't shave back then.
2: They did not. You're exactly right. Now, it was never seen, but the director, Emerald Fennell, said, "We got to be accurate. Got to be accurate. So you got to have hair under your arms." And the only scene that she was shot with hair under her arms ended up on the floor, which means it got cut.
3: Okay.
2: So, story takes place in the late 1700s. So waxing, shaving, hair removal creams, and none of those things existed at the time. Reba McEntire came out with a new song called Hurt Like That. Reba McEntire, how old is Reba McEntire?
3: She's in her 60s, definitely.
2: She's got to be older than that.
3: No, I don't think so.
2: I think she's, I'm going to make a prediction. All right,
3: before I look
2: 70,
3: it up, you better.
2: 71.
3: Really?
2: I'm going to go with 71.
3: Okay.
2: I could be wrong.
3: You are correct. I didn't think she was that old.
2: Is she 71?
3: She's 71. So you better play the lottery.
2: Been in music for 50 years, by the way.
3: Yeah.
2: I liked your sitcom. I thought it was

0: The young people, the Luke Combs fans and the Morgan Wallen fans, they know who Reba McEntire is, but they just know her as a lady that had the sitcom. And, oh, yeah, she sang country music as well. And she hosts some country music awards shows, but, yeah, she can still hit it. There's 5 albums that are out. What's that? And she was in Little Rascals? Really? And then, did you know that, Julie?
1: No.
0: And you're the trivia queen. Look at Colin in there busting it in the engineering room. No, that's fine. Interrupt more often, please. I like this song. I might have to go check this out on Spotify. There are 4 others. Reba McEntire with 5 new songs at age 71. And those are your Hollywood headlines for Tuesday, 26th day of May, 2026. Coming up next, Julie's got our news headlines. I'll tell you what's happening in the world of sports today and tonight. This is WJOL.
2: 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Wesley.

0: Stroll. Cha-cha, hefty stroll.
1: Hefty, hefty, hefty.
0: Hefty slider bag. Seal it with a slide. One more time now, y'all. Come on.
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4: And the headlines for today: Plainfield teen charged with hitting CPD officers with a vehicle during teen takeover. Teenage boy is in police custody after police learned that he planned a school shooting. Mayor Johnson from Chicago to meet with the Pope this week, and Scripps National Spelling Bee is getting underway today. If you're on the roads, Arsenal southbound is still closed from southwest frontage to southeast frontage. It's involving two semis and a vehicle. It's a crash with serious injuries. Northbound, you are getting by on the right, in the right lane. I-55 northbound slows Route 53 over to 355. Today, mostly sunny, high 86. Tonight, low 60. Currently, we're at 72. From the WJOL Traffic Center, I'm Julie Cronus.
5: 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Slammers play at Windy City tonight. Start a 9-game homestand on Friday at Slammers Stadium. We've got plenty of girls softball happening around the area today. We do. Class 4A. At Lincoln Way West, there will be two games. Central plays West at 3. Then Lockport and East play at 4:45. Winners play for a sectional championship on Friday. Yorkville is hosting Plainfield East today. Providence is home. They will take on Oak Forest. That's at 4 o'clock. And the Lamont girls are playing up in Chicago at De La Salle against Mother McCauley. Cubs and White Sox both play. White Sox won again yesterday against Minnesota, back at home tonight. Cubs lost their ninth in a row back in Pittsburgh later on tonight. The French Open continues at Roland Garros, just outside of Paris. Knicks headed to the NBA Finals. They'll play either OKC or San Antonio. Those two teams play Game 5 of their series tonight. San Antonio and the Thunder are even at two games each. NHL action, you've got Carolina up 2-1 on Montreal, 3-0 lead for Vegas over Colorado. And that is your look at sports on Will County's News Talk Sports, 1340 WJOL. 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
5: Gotta wrap things up for another edition of Slocum in the Morning. Don Evans from Habitat for Humanity talking about their big event, concerts on Friday night at Hollywood Casino, and then the Beyond Beer and Bourbon on Saturday. Details coming up on that next. This is WJOL Joliet.

0: morning, everyone. This is Dawn Evans, the Marketing Director at Will Grundy Habitat for Humanity, and this is your Tuesday, every second and fourth Tuesday, Building Homes and Changing Lives. It's a Will Grundy Habitat program, and we hope you listen in, and really, because we like to connect the community. We like to talk about our events going on. And today is no different when it comes to an event standpoint. So we've been talking a lot about the upcoming Beyond Beer and Bourbon Fest. A lot. Listen, I feel like the last few weeks have been nothing but that. But we've had some great guests on. We've had some incredible partners on. We've been able to taste all the different, you know, kind of beers and bourbons and beyond that are coming on. But today is different. Today, the day after Memorial Day, is two guests I have on with me are two of the organizations who are joining us this Saturday outside at Hollywood Casino Joliet, the new location. And I'll introduce them in a second, but you might kind of notice, like, normally I'm really happy and peppy and chipper. Today is an emotional day. So if I might have to lean on my two guests a little bit today, but so where I am today, I'm not even in studio with Scott today. I am actually in Milwaukee. I am at what's called MEPS, and my son is getting ready to take his oath and ship out today to go to boot camp to become a Marine. So today, I think I've talked about it a little bit on and off. I've literally had to drive up here so I could be here. So when he ships out today, I could be the one to kind of say goodbye and wish him well on his way. But it's a great reminder of what this weekend is also about. This weekend, the Beyond Beer Bourbon Fest raises funds for a veteran-built program. It provides critical home repairs and home ownership for our veterans, our local veterans and heroes in our area. There's no more partying for a purpose than that. We have so many different, over 100 brands that pour for a purpose. But the other part of that is we have organizations, government and veteran organizations, who also are on hand for this event. Two of them I have on the phone with me today. So I'm going to introduce one and then the other and give them each a time to talk about their organization and also just why it's important that they're also at community events like this as well. And if you've been listening to me the last couple of weeks, I do offer a very special WJOL promotion that you can only get if you hear and listen to us. So there is a promotion, but you have to listen all the way through to the end. So first with me today, I'm welcoming Amy Benson. She is the Assistant Superintendent and Certified Veteran Advocate for the Veterans Assistance Commission of Will County. Now, if anyone's ever gone to the new facility they have, I highly recommend it. It's beautiful. It's got so many services inside there. But Amy, welcome, and thank you so much for calling in today.
1: Good morning, Dawn. Thank you so much for having me. I'm happy to be here.
0: Oh, and we're happy to have you. So,
1: thank you.
0: Now, I have been to your new facility. It's stunning. It's wonderful. It's just such a great resource for veterans in our area and their families. Can you tell us a little bit about I call it the VAC, the Veterans Assistance Commission. Can you talk to us a little about what your role is there, what the organization is, and who you serve?
1: Absolutely. So I am, Amy, I am the Assistant Superintendent of the Will County Veterans Assistance Commission. And basically, Veterans Assistance Commissions are similar but different in several ways. And our superintendent, Jen Solem, she has set the bar very high for expectations that she has and a vision that she wants to see grow beyond what typical VACs provide. So, for example, if you are a veteran or a family member of a veteran, we provide VA claims assistance. The VA claims process through the Department of Veterans Affairs is very tedious and stressful, and our job is to basically guide them through that process. We have 10 county veteran service officers in this office. We're all accredited, and we actually are one of the only VACs in the state of Illinois that have an Illinois Department of Veterans Affairs veteran service officer here as well. Now, beyond just navigating the claims process, we also provide financial assistance. So if we have a veteran that is needing assistance paying their utilities or their rent, if they're unemployed, we can kind of try and navigate them through that and that process and provide some support to them. We also coordinate with a lot of local organizations and try to address emergent needs. Veterans are very proud individuals, and oftentimes what I see is that they'll come in at the last minute and we're, you know, trying to put a Band-Aid on a bullet hole, so to speak. So what we want to do is give them the tools they need to be successful and be able to manage all of, you know, life's challenges as they come at them. One thing that sets us apart from other Veterans Assistance Commissions is we established a Veteran Wellness and Reintegration Program. So basically, we provide coordinated care for veterans and their caregivers, and we work very hard to provide support to veterans that are experiencing mental health challenges such as post-traumatic stress, depression, reintegrating back into civilian life. We provide support at Veterans Treatment Court. We actually attended their graduation last week, and it's just an amazing experience to be a part of. Again, any veterans that are experiencing financial hardship, any of their transitions after military service. So our reintegration program, and now that we're in our new space, we can expand it. So we offer therapy, case management, peer support. What we try to do is make sure that anyone that faces barriers when trying to access mental health care, whether it be through the VA or for a private provider, can do that. We try to bridge those gaps because there's oftentimes that someone might not be eligible for health care within the VA system, or they might just choose not to participate in it. And we want to make sure that they're getting supported from all areas. We have a transportation program, a food pantry. We have a peer support specialist and recovery coach on staff. We also work very closely with our Hines homeless prevention team and coordinate with them to try and assist veterans and their families with resources if they're experiencing housing instability. So my role here, I started actually out almost, it'll be 9 years this October as a veteran service officer, and through that time I've evolved and expanded my role. I'm now the assistant superintendent. I just recently obtained my certified veterans advocate, which we actually have two certified veterans advocates, which is basically an elite designation that we have to earn. You go through rigorous advanced training in veterans law, specialize in handling complex claims. So I'm very proud. I'm very proud to be a part of this organization.
2: That's incredible, Amy. I honestly wanted to make this conversational, but part of me is I'm in awe of listening to you and your journey and what services you provide. What got you involved? I'm just curious.
1: I'm actually very proud to be a part of this organization and do what I do because I'm a civilian. There are not a lot of civilians in this type of career field. And after 23 years in healthcare, I just needed a change. And this fell into my lap. And it was funny because I remember reading the job description, and I'm like, well, I'm not a veteran, but I'm going to throw my hat in the ring anyway. And here I am almost 9 years later. I genuinely love coming to work every day, being able to serve the veterans that have served me, you know, and my family in a different arena.
2: It's your way of giving back. I think it in so many ways, and you know, we all look for that. I think we all look for ways to give back, and
1: yeah.
2: That's you know, I get goosebumps when I kind of think about that. So thank you for doing what you do. And I, you know, you spoke of Jen earlier, and I know her personally. I know it, that's a perfect way to explain her. She wants excellence in everyone around her, and in the the program that she's running, and it comes across. And I think our community is so much better off knowing that they have this resource. And I think that's why it's important that you're at events like our upcoming Beer and Bourbon Fest. I really want to make sure that the community knows to come up to you, ask questions. You know, veterans, I know from firsthand, my father's a Vietnam veteran. They are very, very proud people.
1: Mm-hmm.
2: But everybody needs a little help sometimes. Everyone needs to know that there's resources out there for them.
1: I am both of my grandfathers were World War II veterans. I have several uncles that were Vietnam veterans, and yes, they are very proud. And the one thing that I identified when I stepped into this role is a lot of veterans just are not aware that we exist, and they're not aware that there are resources that are out there. So, and I've actually attended Beer and Bourbon myself several times, and it is a great event. It's wonderful to see all of our community partners coming together and working towards, you know, a common goal.
2: Yeah, it is. Thank you so much, Amy. Thank you for that plug, for one. But, yeah, it is, aside from just being fun, it is a way for a community to come together. I love walking around that event and just seeing people connect, learn about organizations, and have some fun while doing it. We all deserve a little bit of that. So thank you so much for joining me. I know that people can go on your website. Is that the best way for people to get more information other than coming to the Beyond Beer and Bourbon Fest this weekend?
1: Yes, they absolutely can go to our website. It's www.veteransassistancewilco.org, or they can always give us a jingle at our phone, 815-740-8389, or they can come visit us in our new location. We moved here the end of February at 1300 Copperfield, and we're right here in Joliet.
2: Yeah, I recommend that for anyone. I mean, go in and just see it. I was in there for a meeting. I'm part of the long-term recovery committee, and being in there for a meeting was very impressive, and I know my dad just had a meeting there last week, so that was great. But thank you so much. I want to make sure that we give enough time to our next guest. But Amy, stay on with us. I would love to have you kind of stay on, but thank you again just for calling in today.
1: Absolutely. Thank you for having me.
2: Oh, of course. And I look forward to seeing you Saturday. Our second guest is Donna Allen Relich. So she is, if you know the name Allen, you know Allen Force. So co-founder and CEO of Allen Force. Donna, welcome, and thank you for calling in as well.
3: Thank you, Don. And hi, Amy.
1: Good morning, Donna.
2: I know. We're all such a big, like a small little community, aren't we?
1: We are. We are all our own little family.
2: And what I love about Allen Force, I've been to your new facility, too, as well, that your goal of promoting a healthy and successful lifestyle for all veterans of all branches of any U.S. Armed Forces and their loved ones. Can you speak about there's overlaps in all of these services. And I don't know if you guys caught that PBS special on, you know, over Memorial Day weekend, but it's all about making sure we're taking care of people, especially in the, you know, their mental state and everyone that needs maybe a little extra support. So talk to me about Allen Force. How did it originate? What's the story behind it?
3: Oh, thank you. I'll try to cram it all into a short, condensed version of it, but it has been it was kind of a God-driven thing. Allen Force was founded in 2012, was when we received our official 501c3. Like Amy, I as well am civilian. I come from the civilian world, and I have worked with people with disabilities and traumatic injuries my whole life as a therapeutic recreation specialist. And in therapeutic recreation, the mission is to address the complete whole wellness of the individual, to integrate back into daily activities and daily passion for whether it be recreation or sports or different activities that provide stress relief and confidence building and just emotional support, but most importantly, empowerment. as an individual together with their families. So I had an opportunity to dive into the veteran community back in 2009, actually. And fast forward to 2012, we received our 501c3. Allen Force was actually named in memory of my dad. He was in the Army, and I am now married to a Marine. So the last 17 years, I have had complete immersion in the veteran community, and it has been such an incredible journey. Through Allen Force, we serve in multiple different ways. You mentioned a couple things. We really address, through therapeutic recreation, the wellness wheel. If you've heard of that, there's on average 8 dimensions of wellness, everything from environmental to occupational, financial, spiritual, mental health, emotional, physical, etc. And those are what make us up as holistic human beings. So if we are very low in a couple of our areas of our wheel, it's going to pull down the other areas as well. So we really have to pay attention to holistically to relive those injuries or traumatic experiences or things that would, quote-unquote, qualify you for your different benefits through the VA system and the federal your federal benefits. Through Allen Force, we kind of have therapeutic recreation I call the backdoor therapy. So people come in and they will come to our fishing events or our backyard grill and chills or our line dance lessons or our meditation classes or sound healings, all of which are free to those who are currently serving, reserve or guard, or in the veteran community with their families. And conversations often start to happen because the walls come down. They're enjoying their time. The stress is reducing. They're making connections and networking just through forming friendships or just understanding some new tools to utilize in daily life that we teach for stress reduction and mental health support. But also then those conversations often lead to, hey, have you filed a claim for this? And the conversation might go, no, man, I can't even imagine. That's just way too stressful. And then the person that they're in the sound healing with might say, you know what? I'm going to the VA on Wednesday. Come with me. Or I'm going to the

0: Veteran Assistance Commission on Thursday, I'll meet you there. Or speak with Amy. I've worked with her directly. She will walk you through absolutely, you know, no judgment, et cetera, and get to the bottom of it and get your paperwork in. So it really does take a village sometimes. And through Allen Force and the way we serve, we serve through our vision as an agency of excellence. And that standard of service through which we give back to those who have provided us through their service, our freedoms in this country, we are here to now serve them as well, top notch through therapeutic recreation.
1: Yeah, I everything I hear just gives me so much, I don't know, hope for people that need it. And knowing that our community is just such an incredible Will County, I mean... We are an incredible, we always call it what the biggest small or smallest big town or that type of thing. We all just come together in the most amazing ways. I've, over the last year or so, just seen those connections just really come to life. And these are no different. It's, you know, it gives me hope. It gives me all that faith that, you know, I mentioned in the beginning, my son is getting ready for his own journey right now, today, and to know that resources are available for him the second he steps out, the second he's in, the second, you know, I know that I have that much more positive feeling around it, knowing that he's going to have services and everyone else that is serving has these services available to them. It gives all of us hope that they're going to get the help they need.
0: Absolutely. And like you and I have talked before as well, Dawn, you know you are invited to our women-only program, our SheForce program at any time. Not just the women served in the military, but wives, mothers, daughters, sisters. They are a part of the SheForce program as well. And being immersed in that community that understands that path your son is walking currently and the path that you are experiencing, not just as a mom, but also your family as well, that's what really, like all the other organizations out there provide so many different ways as well related to the veteran community. Right. But that's going to positively and comfortably, I would say, like carry you along that path, you know, help guide you along that path.
1: Of those resources. Yeah, I'm bringing my mom. I told my mom I'm going to start bringing her. We're going to start doing some of those activities. So I look forward to that. We're running short on time, so Donna, I just want to thank you again and let people know how can people get more information about Allen Force, other, again, than coming this Saturday to see you guys under the tent at the Beyond Beer and Bourbon Fest. But throw out the Hollywood of information.
0: At the Beyond Beer and Bourbon Fest, we're very excited. We're, as a nonprofit, we are constantly fundraising to keep this programming free for those we serve. We have our Veterans Wellness and Recreation Center in Joliet, behind the Lewis Joliet Mall off Hennepin Drive. It is open to anybody to walk in and ask questions and receive services or chill out in our wellness room and de-stress from the day or get engaged in activities. AllenForce.org, AllenForce, AllenForce, again, named in memory of my dad. And or you can call 779-205-3314. And we would love to connect, love to stay in touch. And we have volunteer opportunities. We have a fundraiser coming up June 13th that helps keep our programming free. It is a golf military immersion at Inwood Golf Course. And we have a blast out there. There's 1 week left to register.
1: Oh, that sounds so much fun. I've been looking at that as well. So, yes. Please, I'm sure you'll have information for that this Saturday as well, so people can take a look at that as well. And
0: we will.
1: I promise, I know we're running short on time. In fact, I'm probably going to get cut off here, but we want to make sure that you have the special promotion today, or if you're listening, MIX26WJOL. Let me say it again, MIX26WJOL. That will give you $10 off your Saturday Beyond Beer and Bourbon Fest ticket. So please go to habitatwill.org and get your tickets if you have not already for the Saturday. You are really going to miss out. The FOMO is going to be off the charts. And you can talk to amazing organizations like Amy and Donna brought today the VAC and Allen Force. Please, everyone, come out for a great time under the tents. Have a great day, everyone. And you've been listening to Building Homes and Changing Lives.

0: 1340 WJOL presents A Rich Conversation with Rich Renick. No politics, no controversy. Just the lively art of conversation about interesting people in our world. Here's Rich Renick.
1: As our day continues, remember that no act of kindness, no matter how small, is ever wasted. Hi, hello, how are you? And welcome to A Rich Conversation. I'm Rich Renick. You know, often when I think of wholesome comedy that we've watched over the years, immediately a memorable character often comes to mind. When I think of Leave It to Beaver, character comes to mind. The Munsters, I Dream of Jeannie, Addams Family, Hogan's Heroes, Get Smart, Beverly Hillbillies, Happy Days, The Dick Van Dyke Show, All in the Family, and The Andy Griffith Show.
2: Well, well, where do you think you're going? You watch your speed, and that's where the problem starts.
3: But I haven't done anything yet.
2: Well, you started the car.
3: But that's not illegal.
2: Well, but see, you start the car, then you're going to get on the road and open the pipes, and that's a slippery slope, Stacy.
3: Well, if I just... you got to start the car. You can't build it and not start it.
2: You got to nip it. You got to dial it back. You got to nip it in the bud. You start... You nip. Start, nip.
3: Oh, so you're saying that I should build a car and not start it?
2: Well, sure. I got books on my shelf I don't read. Still, let's get on the shelf.
1: Barney Fife. Yeah, memorable character. However, that was not Don Knotts. But before we get to that, let me welcome my guest today for a rich conversation, Rick Roberts. Rick, thanks for being here. I appreciate it.
4: Hey, happy to be along.
1: Yeah, well, I tell you what, you've been around for quite a long time, and your principal role is a comedian. And what caught my attention, Rick, is the type of comedy that you do. And I really embrace the men and women who pursue comedy, and they do clean comedy. And you've been doing this for how many years now, Rick?
4: 32 years at this point, so no turning back. You got to figure out how to make it work.
1: So far, so good. And the type of comedy you do is geared for comedy clubs and so forth, but you also do corporate events. And I think that that's got to be one of the greatest ways of bringing teams together. Now, in addition to the comedy clubs, and we'll get to that, the way you structure your act, talk about what it is you do, how you do it, and what your goal is when you get in front of an audience.
4: You know, every audience is a little bit different, so the goals are a little bit different, and the expectations from the people that hire me are a little different. So the first thing I do is I make sure I'm doing what the person who hired me wants me to do. Second is I look at the audience in front of me, and I look at my material and try to match the material with the audience. For example, I'm 55 years old. If the audience is my age or older, I might start out talking about the meal we just had, and then have some of it I couldn't eat because I've got high cholesterol, and kind of connect with them on a medicine basis because we're all taking some kind of pill. And then if it's a younger crowd, I might just bring up the fact I live in Nashville, Tennessee, and talk about country music and some of the artists they like to go see and all those kinds of things, and just find the quickest thing that connects us both, just like you would have in a conversation.
1: And being a banquet speaker or a corporate speaker, you know your audience when you get in front of them because you can tailor it specifically to them. Now, as a stand-up comedian, there's a whole bunch of different people there. You don't know what the background is or what it is you are going to use to reach them. How do you structure a stand-up act when you're in a comedy club?
4: Yeah, it varies. You know, I don't have a specific formula, but I try to start broad with topics that anybody can understand or relate or know about. Family is an easy one because everybody's got a mom. Most people have a dad, might have kids of your own. So those kinds of things connect pretty quickly. And the other thing I've learned over the years is even if they don't connect with the material or the topic or the subject matter, we all have the same emotions. So they might connect to the tone of the delivery or what you're angry about or excited about or fascinated by or confused by. There's all kinds of different ways to kind of make a connection with another person. And that's the way I look at it. Whole audience is just one big person.
5: Love my wife. I got lucky, got married to the woman that I wanted to get married to. It doesn't always work out that way. But here's what I didn't realize until I'm 15 years in. You have to keep relearning that same person over and over again every 3 or 4 years, right? They change, you change. I wasn't prepared for all that work. I learned this about my wife recently. She wants me to communicate, but she does not want me to talk. She said that out loud. That's why I'm going to say something. I don't want you to hear it. What do you mean by that?
1: Yeah, and a lot of what you do, Rick, is visual. You have a look about you that just works with the material that you're delivering. Did that come naturally, or did you develop that?
4: Well, I think most comics will tell you they start with material, and then the audience decides for you if that material works coming out of your face and your personality. So early on, first few years, you take a long time to kind of figure out what is my style, what does the audience relate to from me. Sometimes I had jokes that were really well written. They didn't work for me. I gave them to a friend that was a different style of comedian, and it worked for them. You know, so over time, you start to realize where your sweet spot is. And for mine, it's just kind of friendly, upbeat, mostly positive comedy. And so that kind of goes with my demeanor, my body language, and my face. My face is maybe built for comedy. That's a nice way to put it. I always say, embrace your face. Embrace your face, because the words have to match.
1: I got it. My face goes very well with radio, so I can understand that.
4: Right. My face is made for print media. So.
1: I love it. Rick, now R-I-K, it's Rick Roberts. Is that because there are other Rick Roberts around?
4: Yes. In fact, when I started to do commercials and things like that early in my career as well, I had to join a union, tried to register as Rick Roberts, and that didn't work because there was actually, I think there were two different Rick Roberts that were on the radio. The union just won't let you have the same spelling, so I had to find a different way to get in there. And I mean, everything was taken. Richard, Ricky, you know, yeah. You name it. But R-I-K, I could get away with that one.
1: Well, there you go. And it's you. It makes you stand out. So it's Rick, R-I-K, Roberts. So how I found you was looking for something to watch. And we saw this movie called Mayberry Man. Talk about that, the premise of the movie and how you got involved.
4: Yeah, so the premise of the movie basically is a Hollywood actor is speeding through a small town in Georgia somewhere and gets pulled over, and they find out that his dad was a recurring character on the Andy Griffith Show. And the actor's being really kind of cocky in the courtroom and not responding to the judge. So the judge decides instead of fining him, he's going to make him go to a Mayberry Festival for a few days and learn how to slow down and treat people right and to represent his father at the autograph tables. And people will get a kick out of meeting the actor's son. While he's at this Mayberry Festival, there's different impersonators like you do find at these festivals. I happen to be the Barney Fife impersonator. We have a Floyd impersonator, Alan Newsom, who's kind of my cohort in the movie. We have a couple of capers that we have to solve together. And through the course of the movie, the actor starts to slow down and starts to do things for other people, and in the process reconnects with his dad. So it's kind of a fish out of water story, as well as the father-son story, and then a little bit of Mayberry reference on it for good measure.
1: And Barney Fife it is. When we first saw it, it was like, Don Knotts, but they can't be Don Knotts. And how did you develop that character?
4: Well, in my stand-up, I used to have a little joke that had a little Barney Fife line in it. I mean, it was just a couple of sentences, but I would do that and make the face and, you know, kind of snap my body into that little wiry, twisted body of his. And the audience would really respond to that more than anything else in my stand-up. And so eventually somebody said, you ought to get the uniform and do some things in character. And so I got that. One thing led to another. I started doing conferences and conventions, trade show halls. That got us Barney Fife. And then I had a speech called the Mayberry Method, where I teach people how to make a community within their business or their organization. And I don't know, I had different videos out there of me dressed up as Barney Fife. And when they were putting this movie together, I guess they were kind of Google searching YouTube and different things for Barney Fife impersonators. And they came across a few of my videos and gave me a call and said, would you be interested? It was during 2020. Where our stand-up was pretty much canceled for a whole year with the pandemic. So they're like, what's your schedule look like? I'm like, I'm open for the foreseeable future. There's nothing going on at all. So let's do it. And it worked out good. I don't think I could have done it during normal times because I would have been booked solid, but I had half a year wide open. So it was easy to take advantage of.
5: Nip it in the bud. What do you think you're doing there, buddy? You better put that down.
1: Was that your first exposure to

0: done.
1: It looked like it was just so much fun to do. And one of the other appearances was by Karen Knotts, who is Don Knotts' daughter. And what was the reaction for her, do you think, to be working with somebody who was so close to looking like her father?
0: Well, you know, Karen is super nice, and we do some shows together. When I was doing the movie, I think we were on set maybe 1 or 2 days together, but we had known each other for a few years before that. And when I went to the premiere in California that she attended, I was sitting maybe 4 or 5 rows behind her and kind of off to the side. Whenever my little version of a Barney Fife impersonator popped up on the screen, I kind of looked over out of the corner of my eye to see if she was laughing or anything. And she was real sweet afterwards. She just said, I think you did a great job and you kind of nailed it. And really what made it fun for me is the producer said, you don't have to be Don Knotts. Nobody can be Don Knotts, but just be a Barney Fife impersonator and capture that spirit. That's what I've always tried to do is, you know, play anything that's given to me in a Barney Fife type role with the same respect that he would have treated it with and the same attention to detail that he studied and practiced his material with and that kind of thing.
1: Yeah, I love it. And while you call yourself or you are being called a Barney Fife impersonator, I would use more accurately a tribute artist.
0: Yeah, in fact, that's kind of the term that most of the impersonators in the movie go by. And I guess I got to get used to saying that. I came from doing a Barney Fife impression to doing the movie thing, but it really is a tribute artist. You're trying to bring back the energy and the memories and the nostalgia associated with that character. So you want to stay in that realm and treat it with respect like that.
1: Mm-hmm. Now, Rick, a lot of folks know you from the Mike Huckabee Show.
0: Oh, yeah. Yep. I've been working with that show since it started. I think we're in our 6th season now. It's on the TBN network, and it's just been a good thing. It's just, he's a quality guy. We get a lot of good guests on there, and I warm up the audience. I get to be on the show several times a year. Mike used to be a DJ way back in the day, so he's one of his favorite things is to have a musical guest on that he grew up listening to. So I've got to see and listen to a lot of really great bands over the past 5 or 6 years that, you know, just part of my job. It's kind of fun.
1: Mm-hmm. How did that come about, though, Rick?
0: So, you know, Mike had a show on Fox for a while in New York City, and then he ran for president and didn't get it when Trump ran. And so when he went back to broadcasting, I think he had a non-compete that said he couldn't be on a major network if he wanted to have a show again for X amount of years or whatever. So he's a faith-based individual, Christian guy. So he connected with the folks at TBN, and they said, we've got a studio. We think our audience would connect with you. Let's put it together. It feels more like a late-night talk show. You know, there's definitely political guests, you know, of both sides of the aisle. But he really likes to entertain the audience with it. And the viewers have responded. I think they get something like 1.5 million views a week or whatever, which is almost what network TV gets. So pretty exciting.
1: Now, as an entertainer and being a comedian, I've got to ask you, Rick, when you go to a social event outside of being paid to do what it is you do, do your friends and family, relatives, when you get together, do they expect you to be Rick Roberts, the friend, family, dad, or do they expect Barney Fife?
0: I think they know that I spend enough time doing that professionally. They don't expect it when I'm off stage or anything like that. I always try to have a little fun wherever I go, but I don't feel the pressure to be on or to do material or to entertain or to upstage anybody at their event or their gathering or whatever. I just kind of blend in and take it easy and try to catch up on what everybody else is doing. I post all the stuff I'm doing, but I don't always know what everybody else is up to, so I really ask a lot more questions. I don't feel the pressure to be on or to do material or to entertain or to upstage anybody at their event or their gathering or whatever. I just kind of blend in and take it easy and try to catch up on what everybody else is doing. I post all the stuff I'm doing, but I don't always know what everybody else is up to, so I really ask a lot more questions.
1: You're listening to A Rich Conversation. I'm Rich Running. My guest today is Rick Roberts, R-I-K Roberts, an actor, stand-up comedian, and corporate entertainer. Now, Rick, when you took on the character of Barney Fife, what kind of research did you have to do?
0: Well, early on, once I was talked into getting the uniform and doing some things with that, I thought, you know, I really should watch a few more episodes. So I grew up with it, so I had all that, you know, historical nostalgic association with the show, but I'm like, what really makes him tick? And, you know, the thing about him physically is he really kind of is a rubber band. He goes from being really tense and, you know, angry in different scenes to being just dejected and like a droopy dog almost the next second. So he's kind of got that wiry back and forth with his shoulders and his hips and his body language

0: And then his actual speaking language, the way I kind of got into it was, I'd actually, back in the days of cassette recorders, recorded a couple episodes of Andy Griffith Show just whenever Barney was talking. And then I would play it back in my truck when I was driving to gigs and just kind of, he would say a few lines and I would pause it and try to copy the way he said things. And it was a little tricky because his voice goes pretty high.
1: Yeah.
0: So it took me about 6 months to maybe crack my voice enough to where I could get it up that way. If I'm warm enough to do Barney Fife, I do what I call the Barney Fife roller coaster. And he goes from being really excited and over the top in a high-pitched voice to really slow and low and almost whispering on the other side of things. Something like, well, how you doing there, Rich? I'm excited to see you today, but did you hear what's going on over there with Andy? Kind of goes up and then down like that a little bit. So whenever I'm doing something to Spife, I just try to mash those things together. And it's not perfect, and if you put them side by side, it probably wouldn't even be close. But out in the open where there's no other Barneys going on, it works.
1: boy, does it ever. Rick, as a Christian comedian, yeah, what is your opinion of some of the people that you know of or have seen that have to use blue humor in order to get a laugh?
0: You know, it's an odd thing because I 100% believe funny is funny, and there's a lot of different ways to get to the punchline. But I do feel like a lot of comics have trained an audience to not expect them to think and maybe not give the audience credit for being as smart as they probably are. One of my comedy friends put it a good way. He says, you should be on stage, and if anything, the audience should disappoint you, but you shouldn't get on stage and disappoint the audience. And that's one way of looking at it. And the other thing I kind of learned early on was you could be in a comedy club and be really filthy, and when the lights are out, it sounds like everybody's having a good time. But if you turn those lights on, it's about a third of the people laughing really hard, a third are confused, and a third are just waiting for you to be a little cleaner, more clever. But if the lights are up and you're clean and everybody's getting your jokes, you're entertaining 100% of the audience.
1: Mm-hmm.
0: And I'd rather give everybody a chance to laugh and also follow my beliefs, my Christian beliefs, than cater towards the lowest common denominator or treat the audience like they couldn't figure out a joke that was a little bit smarter or cleaner or whatever. You know, I think it all boils down to how you're raised, what kind of shows you're doing, and what kind of shows you want to do. And if you're stuck in a situation where the crowd expects that or you think they do, or that's the only way you can survive on stage, you're probably not booking the right kind of gigs, or you've just kind of given in to a system that is not driven by anything in particular besides what you expect the audience expects.
1: Yeah.
2: They're good kids, but they want technology, these little kids, don't they? My little five-year-old said, what do you want for your birthday coming up? She goes, Papa, I need to get an iPad Air, 64 gigabytes with a built-in Wi-Fi connection. I'm like, well, you don't get one until I do. Slow down. She said, how about an iPhone? I'm like, you're five. You need to go outside and play with a stick. How many folks play with a stick growing up? I'm not the only person. Stick people everywhere you look. I said, get a wireless stick and see how that works out. 64 hickory nuts. Get a good one. Time to poke yourself in the face. We have to get an eye patch, all right? Just get out there and puff. Love my kids.
0: I wish there were more comics I could watch with my family. There's a handful, and there's more now than there has been in a while, but it's still a minority for sure.
1: Mm-hmm. Yeah. You know, Rick, I was chatting with Tim Cavanaugh, who is a contemporary of yours. He also does clean humor. And he was booked on a cruise ship. And after the first night, he was told by the director, you gotta blew it up. You gotta kind of rough it up a little bit. You're too clean. And he had to compromise some of his values because they were paying him. How would you react to that?
0: Well, it's funny. I've been asked to do that, too. One time was on a cruise ship. They wanted to have, I think it was three different nights. The first night, you do 15, 20 minutes. It's kind of a sampler. The middle of the week, you do a one-hour clean show. And then, like, Saturday at midnight, they wanted you to do a filthy show at midnight for an hour for drunk people,
1: Yeah.
0: And I said, well, I will probably be in bed by midnight. And even if I was still awake, I would not be doing filthy humor. I said, it's just not what I do. I don't believe in it. And they're like, well, I don't know if we can book you. I said, well, that's fine. You don't have to book me. I said, but here's an alternative. If instead of that 1 hour of dirty comedy, if I walked around the ship decked out as Barney Fife one night for 2 or 3 hours and trade that out instead of that dirty show, would that be okay with you? And they were like, yeah, let's do that. That went over better than anything I would have done at the Dirty Show. So I just kind of gave them an option, and that worked out. In the comedy club days, back in the first 10 years of my career, there would be guys that ran the club that said, you gotta be dirtier. This crowd's not going to laugh. I said, well, I'm not going to get dirtier. I'll be more animated. I might do a few different things the next show, but I don't have the material. I'm not going to just throw words in there to mess it up. So you don't have to hire me again. I'm billed as a clean comedian. The people that come to see me are expecting that, and I'm not going to throw them a curveball just for whatever reason. You think I should entertain a smaller amount of the audience. So you just got to kind of stick to your guns.
1: Now, as a professional entertainer, what would the advice be to a young person who says, you know, Mom and Dad say I'm kind of funny. I think I'd like to do this for a living. What would your advice be?
0: I would say first, try to just do it for fun and see if you enjoy doing it without the pressure of trying to make money. And if you find that you are good at it and you want to make a living at it, I would have another job for 5 or 6 years while you were building up your material to where when you decided to try to go full-time, you at least had a good 45 minutes of solid material, and you'd banked up some money, and you've got a dependable vehicle that's paid off, and you don't have responsibilities to others. But if you have those, you know, if you've already got married or kids, whatever, you've got to own up, man up, and take care of those people, and maybe not follow your, you know, fancy for being a comedian and just do the right thing. But if you don't have those, I didn't when I started it. I started when I was 22, so I was kind of free to go and experiment and not take somebody else's life and livelihood into my hands by trying to do something like it, comedy. But if they're in a spot where they can try it and just have some fun, I would do that. But be patient, because you can't say I'm a comedian and be a comedian in a year. It's just, it takes 400 or 500 shows to know what you're doing. So do as many shows as you can, as fast as you can, but it's going to take 400 or 500 shows.
1: And have some big shoulders to go along with that, too, huh?
0: Oh, yeah. I mean, I guess here's a better piece of advice, actually, is treat every show you do as an experiment, and as long as you get results from the experiment, you can go back and make things better or amplify things that worked. But don't take things personally if the jokes don't work. They're just words that came out of your mouth, and you thought of them, so it does get personal in some ways. But if you can separate that and just go back and listen to your shows and say, okay, what worked, what didn't work? Then every time you go on stage, it's exciting because you're gonna find out something new if you're doing new material.
1: Yeah.
2: Because my dad thought Twitter was a bird watching updating website. Now, what is it, doctor? He said, your cholesterol number is 425. That's the highest in my county, so I get to go to regionals in a couple weekends. Recently, my wife has brought up the topic of adoption. I'm like, honey, I don't think anybody is going to take these kids off our hands at this point. Yeah, I was sitting at the Cracker Barrel, and the tornado siren goes off down the street. And I start looking for a safe place to hide. Can you pick a more unsafe restaurant than a Cracker Barrel in a tornado? You ever look at the walls and ceilings? Look at hose, pitchforks, antlers. Golf tees are flying at you 90 miles an hour. It's like a hillbilly matrix. Like, I was slipping on cherry cobbler for half an hour trying to get it.
0: Treat it as an experience and an experiment. See what happens.
1: Wise words from a successful man, Rick Roberts. Where do we go to get more information and to see what it is that you do and how we can get in touch with you to bring you on board to do something for us?
0: Yeah, if you want to find out about what I do and where I'm at, you can go to rickroberts.com, rickroberts.com. 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You can search me on YouTube. 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That will pop up, and you can watch a 30-minute set. You can check out Mayberry Man by going to mayberryman.com, and they'll tell you where you can watch it. It's on Amazon Prime and other places right now. So all kinds of stuff out there.
1: There you go. And you do a brilliant job, Rick, and I can't applaud you more for taking the direction that you have and for delivering it the way you do.
0: Well, thank you. I appreciate it.
1: And again, Rick, we can't let you go without mentioning once again the movie Mayberry Man. What a hoot. It was just so much fun watching. It's streaming. You can just keyword search Mayberry Man, and it'll come up, and you can enjoy it just as I did.
3: Well, looky here, stranger in town. I'm just kidding. I know who you are.
4: Yeah. Probably saw me in my last movie, Deep Cover PD.
3: No, that's not it.
4: 10 hours till dawn. Satan's game plan. Death figure eight. Shingletown.
3: No.
4: I'm Chris Stone. Wow. You guys, you have a movie theater in this town, right?
3: Oh, yeah. We got a real, real nice one down on Main Street.
4: Yeah.
3: They did some renovations last year and moved the ladies' room from the second level down to the lobby level. Real classy move.
4: Okay. That's great, Barney. I got some things I gotta do, so...
3: Oh, I get it. Well, real nice to meet you there, Chris Stone. And remember, no jaywalking.
1: And that's Rick Roberts as Barney Fife. All right, Rick Roberts, many thanks for being here on A Rich Conversation. All the success in the world, and we'll check in with you and see how Barney is doing.
0: All right, now you take it easy, and Goober says hey.
5: You ever been so stupid you pulled the cops over? Anybody else? There's a lot of paperwork in that one. I don't even know how to pull anybody over, so I just start flipping my one good high beam at him for a little while. Roll down the window. I'm like, woo! Woo! That's pretty good, ain't it? I've been practicing. I must have swallowed 13 skeeters before he pulled over. But the guy pulls over. I'm like, game on. I pull over behind him and wait for him to get out. He doesn't get out. I'm like, maybe he's injured or something. I hop out of my truck, walk up to his window. I just start pounding on his window. Meanwhile, he's been loading the revolver on the other side. Then he cracks the window and I see he's an officer. I got zero game plan. But I start thinking maybe I should arrest him before he arrests me. To arrest anybody. All I know is from watching the Andy Griffith Show my entire life. Like Barney Fife, I just walk up there, I'm like, hey! Would you mind rolling down the window? You want to get out of the vehicle there, buddy? You just keep on getting out, don't you? You want to know why I pulled you over? Because I'm an idiot.
1: Rick Roberts, R-I-K Roberts. Please mark your calendar for 1 week from today for another rich conversation. No politics, no controversy, just the lively art of conversation. I'm Rich Renick, and thank you for making us a part of your day.
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7: From ABC News. Sherry Preston, a three-judge panel has temporarily blocked another state's plan to draw new congressional maps ahead of the midterms. Lawyers representing black voters in Alabama in the state's case argued that the same panel found the state map intentionally discriminated against black voters back in 2023. 3 months of positive reports on consumer confidence coming to an end. ABC's Jim Ryan with more on what's worrying people amid the rising price of gas and groceries.
8: The Conference Board's index is benchmarked to a 1985 score of 100. Right now, consumer confidence clocks in at 93.1, which is lower than the April number, but better than economists were expecting. Analysts at the Conference Board say the low reading on current conditions is tempered by consumers' expectations that things will be better 6 months from now.
7: Continued confusion over whether a peace deal is close or not in Iran. ABC's Ian Panels in Tel Aviv.
9: Days of repeated mixed signals about this deal to try and end the war, and having said a solution was largely negotiated over the weekend, President Trump hours later advising negotiators to not rush into a deal, then writing the negotiations are, quote, proceeding nicely.
7: The U.S. hitting Iran with what it says were self-defense strikes overnight. Rising concern about the Ebola outbreak in Africa leading to limits on who can come to the United States and from which countries they arrive. ABC's Faith Abube is outside CDC headquarters in Atlanta.
10: Americans who are coming in from affected areas can only enter this country through airports here in Atlanta, in Dallas, in Virginia, and also starting today, Bush Airport in Houston. And they're required to undergo enhanced screenings, including temperature checks. Meanwhile, if you are non-citizens, you're banned from coming into this country at all if you've been into those impacted areas in the last 3 weeks.
7: Checking the markets, the Dow is down 80 points this hour, and the S&P is up 55. You're listening to ABC News.
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7: It's the big Texas runoff today. The Senate primary pitting longtime Senator John Cornyn and State Attorney General Ken Paxton, who has President Trump's endorsement. The winner will take on Democratic candidate James Tallarico in the midterms. Two children killed along with their chaperone and their driver when a train collided with a van carrying the kids to a special needs school in Belgium. The accident happening about 15 miles north of the capital of Brussels. The evacuation zone around that failing chemical tank in Southern California on the verge of exploding has gotten smaller as the threat decreases. ABC's Trevor Ault has more from nearby in Orange County, California.
13: Officials have now reduced the evacuation orders for 34,000 people.
14: Emotionally happy to go back home.
13: But of those 50,000 residents forced to evacuate, 16,000 are still not allowed to return home.
15: This is just something I've never even suspected could happen.
13: A crack found in the tank relieves some of the pressure inside. Officials have turned their focus now to containing any potential spill of that harmful methyl methacrylate. And the Orange County District Attorney has now opened a criminal probe into how this happened.
7: 95 degrees at London's Heathrow Airport, one of several heat records shattered as Western Europe continues baking on France's Atlantic seaboard, where magnificent beaches have powerful riptides. They've had two drowning deaths. Sherry Preston, ABC News.
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20: On Friday afternoon, Will County Sheriff's deputies were dispatched to the 2400 block of Helmar Lane in Plainfield Township for a report of a male suicidal subject. The boy's aunt discovered that the boy was armed with a firearm and dialed 911 while pinning him down. The student was reportedly a freshman at Plainfield High School Central Campus. Deputies recovered a Glock handgun as well as a backpack that contained multiple loaded magazines, knives, gasoline, gloves, and other items. It was shown that the boy was on his way to conduct a school shooting at nearby Grand Prairie Elementary School when the relative intervened. Will County's health officials say a batch of mosquitoes in suburban Mokena tested positive for West Nile virus. The county is the sixth in Illinois to locate West Nile virus positive mosquitoes. There have been no human cases reported so far. Residents are advised to be sure their doors and windows have tight-fitting screens. From the hands of Hope of Illinois and Joliet Hope Center Newsroom, I'm Julie Cronus. 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
4: Your son's wedding this weekend, by the way?
5: He'd like me to go, but it's going to be just a small little private affair, and I'm going to try and make it. I'm in the midst. I said, you know, this is not good timing for me. I have a thing called Iran and other things. That's one I can't win on. If I do attend, I get killed. If I don't attend, I get killed. By the fake news, of course, I'm talking about. No, but he's... got a very person who I've known for a long time, and hopefully they're going to have a great marriage.
6: Don Jr. got married over the weekend, and Don Sr. did not attend for the reasons he just said there. I heard that portrayed as...
7: That's a touching endorsement of the bride, though. He's got a very person I've known for a long time.
6: Well,
7: that's sweet.
6: I heard that portrayed by the Trump-hating media of, did he just say he's known his son for a long time? Ha ha ha, what an idiot. And he was talking about the bride-to-be at the time.
7: Yeah, just without finishing sentences in a very weird way.
6: He's right about that. If he went to the wedding and spent any time there, it would have been, while Americans are paying $7 for gas. Anywho, couple of Babylon Bee jokes for you. I'm just going through my notes from being off for 3 days. Actually, 4 days. Did we take 4 days off? No. We worked Friday. Mm-hmm. We should have taken 4 days off. Anyway, Babylon Bee headlines that I liked. Opinion. AI could put artists, actors, and writers out of jobs, but it could do bad things as well. But I liked this one, because we talked about this a lot last week. DNC 2024 election autopsy, just Joe Biden's actual autopsy. He's old, you see.
7: As hell.
6: And let me hit you with one text that we got a little bit ago, just because I kind of liked it. One of the many people who don't like me. With technology today, it would seem possible to mute Jack's mic. Let's look into that option.
7: Oh, boy. That's harsh.
6: Oh, boy. What are you going to do? Keeping an eye on the war in Iran, and the latest news apparently seems to be out of Marco Rubio saying it's going to take days to get to the details of this. And there's been an announcement there will be a full cabinet secretary meeting at Camp David, which I don't think Trump has used Camp David at all, because he, unlike most presidents, has multiple golf courses and resorts he can go to that he owns. So he doesn't really need to go to some other place. But he's going to Camp David to meet with his cabinet secretaries about the war in Iran. So that the fact that they're going to meet about the war in Iran on Wednesday, which is tomorrow, short week, means they're not imminently signing a new, some sort of end the war deal, which is what I think everybody was led to believe on Saturday afternoon. Sure sounded like we were like moments away from signing a peace deal.
7: Yeah, we talked about this earlier. A Free Press heavyweight had a discussion with a senior high-level administration official who said, yeah, we're working on a two-part plan, a two-phase plan. Phase one, open up the strait and let them have a little oil money, keep the ceasefire going. And then round two, phase two, is going to be serious discussions about the nuclear program and how they're going to hand over the highly enriched uranium, et cetera. I can absolutely believe that behind the scenes they are very, very close. They're just hammering out a couple of details. But this sure feels and sounds like every other, you know, we're getting close to a deal announcement that came to nothing.
6: Well, I can tell you on the Trump-hating media like MSNBC, they were going on and on about how awful this deal is, making all kinds of assumptions about the particulars. And I don't see any reason. I'm going to criticize it heavily if it's basically the JCPOA and it turns out Trump just wants to get this war over with because the plummeting poll numbers and gas prices and midterms and all the other reasons. If he makes a political cave, I'm more than willing to call that out. But until it happens, there's no point in talking about it. We don't know what the deal is yet.
7: Well, especially because the very media you're quoting were big fans of the JCPOA. I mean, it's just laughable.
6: Right.
7: I mean, it's obvious at this point. Trump cured cancer, dot, dot, dot. Right. You know, there are a couple of stories about our 250th birthday coming up. won this Philadelphia Museum of Art. It's their 250th birthday of America thing is entirely negative. It's all the sins of America. The guilt mongering begins before you even enter a gallery to start looking at the art in a hall halfway, in a hallway rather, on the way into the American art section. It's is a land acknowledgement. Blah, blah, blah. The ancestral homelands of the Lenape people. A long history of forced migrations. Blah, blah, blah. And then you get this. This is from the National Review. The Battle for Independence Park. As of this January, George Washington was the most heavily criticized individual at Independence Park in Philadelphia. Because he had brought several slaves north to live in the president's house, the National Park Service signs had characterized his actions as deplorable, profoundly disturbing, and having mocked the nation's pretense to be a beacon of liberty. Those signs, produced during the Obama presidency, accused Washington and other founders of injustice and immorality. Sign headings read, "Washington's Deceit" and "Washington's Death and a New Hope for Freedom." The hero of the American Revolution was portrayed as the villain of Independence Park. Well, when the National Review wrote about this and the Trump administration heard about it, they insisted they take those signs down because I think, at the president's house, which is part of the Independence Park there, it's actually ruins, but it's of the house where Washington and Adams lived. 25 of the 30 signs at the president's house were about slavery or race relations. 25 of the 30.
6: I know. I mean, I haven't been there, but I talked about this multiple times. Talked about it last summer when I went on vacation and we went to the museums in New York City, and everything was about climate change or pushing people off their land, Europeans taking blah, blah, blah, blah, blah. And so then when Trump came in and wanted to, you know, get rid of that stuff, oh, censorship, clearly.
7: Yeah. Well, that's an old Marxist tactic. Just one more bit from this article. The site essentially ignored the watershed events that took place there during America's first two presidencies, and it discussed slavery without any nuance or even handedness. In the left's simplistic oppressor versus oppressed narrative, the father of his country was an oppressor, meriting condemnation, not celebration. And now there's a back and forth in the courts, but Pennsylvania's Democratic Senate caucus, an elect leftist activist group called ATAC, or ATAC, short for Avenging the Ancestors Coalition, have both filed briefs in the case in opposition to the Trump administration changing those signs. You got to demonize the country to its youngsters so they hate their own country. Then you can take it from them. Well, that's amazing. 25 of the 30 signs at the president's house. We're about slavery.
6: I'm surprised there are five that don't mention something negative based on my recent museum experiences.
7: You know, I'm no vandal. I believe in working things through the, you know, the legal system and doing it the right way. I could see myself yanking down signs.
6: Different topic. We talked last hour about the poor race car driver, Kyle Busch, who dropped dead. Turns out it was pneumonia turning into sepsis and that whole story. We got this text. It's the vaccine boosters, guys. The vaccine boosters are hitting their five-year threshold, which means a lot of deaths are going to happen due to those vaccine boosters, COVID vaccine boosters. I mentioned boosters a lot in that text. Anywho, so that's one theory out there.
7: Five-year threshold? All right.
6: I don't know if that's actual
7: thing.
6: Thank
7: you, doctor. Yes.
6: I don't know if that's an actual thing, the five-year threshold. Our friend Tim Sandifer tweeted this out over the weekend. He went to the Michael Jackson movie, which my son has seen. Went to see the Michael Jackson movie last night. I've never been an MJ fan, but, and then he quotes some movie review, which I hadn't seen. This person is right. It's a fine film, and it's repulsive how some critics are treating it. I guess because it stops before the controversy around is...
7: And then leaves you thinking he's a hero as you walk out of the theater.
6: A great musician, probably.
7: Avoid these controversies by ignoring movie reviews.
6: Yeah, that's a good idea all the time. My son asked, he said, is there any chance, I've never heard this, maybe you have, that Michael is a eunuch that his dad had him castrated And one, to keep his voice high, and two, that would explain some of his weirdness in terms of development and wanting to be around young boys and all that sort of stuff. You ever heard that?
7: No, no. But because the word on Jacko was when he wasn't, like, getting ready for shows and all, he talked like a grown man. He'd be talking to his lawyers. No, I tell you what, we got to look into this because Sony Records is ripping me off. All right, thanks. I'll get back to you.
6: But that could help explain some of the weird sexual stuff, couldn't it?
7: He's not a eunuch.
6: You don't think?
7: It could conceivably. He's not a eunuch.
6: It might be.
2: It's BS. They made it up.
6: Eunuch Michael Jackson.
7: They removed my testicles.
6: No, Uncle, Father Joe would be capable of doing anything.
7: I would agree, yeah. Michael Jackson's story is primarily one of child abuse. I've said that for a long time, but nobody wants to hear it because it's depressing.
6: Mm-hmm. He got let off the hook, too, Dad. Way too much.
7: Oh, yeah. I don't get it.
6: I don't either.
7: Was that you don't want to criticize a famous black man or what? He mocked Michael for the broadness of his nose constantly as a child. That's I don't care if it was the father. You don't do that to a black American. That's terrible.
6: Beat them all with a belt if they missed their dance steps in practice.
7: Right. But not Michael, which gave him a further psychological complexes.
6: Because Michael didn't miss his steps. It was poor.
7: Oh, boy.
6: According to Michael, Tito that got the beatings all the time because he was two left feet.
7: Oh, Jiminy. That's sad.
6: Yeah, it's pretty awful.
7: Yeah, but they were famous in show business there for a little while, so it was all worth it. No, it's freaking stupid. Sick. I'm not going to that movie to glorify all that stuff or something. I don't know. I don't care.
6: I don't know what I said earlier that particular texter wanted my microphone turned off for. Could have been anything.
7: Could have been anything. Yeah. Yeah. Multiple incidents throughout the show today.
6: How much did you eat over Memorial Day weekend, Michael?
4: I was good.
6: You were good? How about you, Joe?
7: I was mostly good, but good God, my weight was up today. I don't know why.
6: You know what? My weight's the lowest it's been in 2 years. I'm pretty happy with myself. I'm in a groove. I know it won't last. I've been around the block long enough to know it won't last. But for now, I'm in the groove. I did have a Slurpee yesterday. First one I'd had in decades. I drink a pop like once a decade. But, like, if you got to go to a good 7-Eleven, because if you go to a janky 7-Eleven, the machine doesn't work right and it's too syrupy or not. But this was a good one. Dang, that's a good drink. A Coca-Cola Slurpee is delicious.
7: I have not had one since I was a child.
6: Mm-hmm.
7: It sounds delightful on a summer's day.
6: I got the small, which was plenty. My son got the large, which at a 7-Eleven is like a trash can full of Slurpee. And to go with it, he got powdered sugar donuts, and I got a picture of him. I had to send to all my relatives here. He is with his giant Slurpee and powdered sugar donuts. That's quite the snack. Ought to be good to be young and have that metabolism because he's skinny as a rail. Donuts and a Slurpee. Now that's Memorial Day. We got more on the way. 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
1: Our team was yards away on Saturday night, preparing to go live on air when we heard a flurry of gunshots.
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3: You have to evacuate, shooting.
1: Reporters then sprinting to the press briefing room while the president was working in the Oval Office.
4: Let's go.
1: The Secret Service says a male bystander who was hit by gunfire is expected to recover.
5: Oh, man, you hate to just be walking down the street and you get in the crossfire or something like that. The kid they shot, 21-year-old, thought he was Jesus, so clearly not mentally healthy. Did you see the meme that was going around with the one reporter who got confused? Poor girl.
6: No.
5: So lots of reporters that just happen to be around news time. So there's tons of footage of reporters live on the air, hearing the shots and like ducking under tables, whatever. But there's one of some woman standing there and she gets this really weird look on her face. Looks, what is that? What is that? Does anybody know what that is? She's looking around. So that has become a meme where people put all kinds of stuff behind her.
6: Oh,
5: everybody else seemed to immediately recognize her gunshots. And she was just like, what is that? What is that?
6: Wow.
5: Poor woman.
6: I want to see those memes. They sound amusing. In the midst of horror.
5: Yes.
6: And again, our crazy dangerous people, how is it we can't figure out how to get them off the street?
5: I don't know. Why do Americans hate electric cars so much? We are an outlier worldwide in terms of our lack of appetite for electric cars. We can hit some of those numbers coming up. It's pretty interesting.
6: So I'm digging more into that Philadelphia Museum story we were talking about earlier, how their 250th birthday of the U.S. art exhibit is all about how crappy the United States is.
5: Oh, God.
6: I mean, it's just so Marxist. But a revolution for whom? Here's one of the first signs you come across. What did independence mean for people in the colonies of British North America? When Thomas Jefferson famously declared in 1776 that, quote, all men are created equal, his words did not ring true for many groups in the colonies. Enslaved people, indigenous people, women, the economically disadvantaged, and others all tried to discern what their opportunities for life, liberty, and the pursuit of happiness might be in these United States.
5: So what's the point of that? Well, I know you're going to say the ultimate point is to tear down the United States and Marxism, but the people that aren't Marxists but just think that it's important to point out the flaws, that's just such a stupid theory. I heard somebody make the argument of comparing it to your marriage. It'd be like in your marriage, you're planning to stay forever with your wife or husband, but you're just gonna focus on the flaws always got to bring up the flaws. There's no overall, this is good, I'm happy with the marriage, he's a good father, good husband, I'm glad I married him. Even though that's true, only the flaws. Anytime anniversary, well, remember the one time you this or that, or the time when we were dating you did this or that, or that. I mean, that's what we do as a nation now. What's the point of this? Those of you who make the argument, well, we need to not cover up our flaws. Why not? You don't need to cover them up, but why focus on them all the time?
6: And especially, back to your husband metaphor, it's like saying, and he stayed up too late and drank beer in college and didn't study as much as he should have. Yeah, everybody was doing that. Everybody on earth.
5: Excellent comparison.
6: We should talk more about how the Brits and the United States ended slavery when it was going on practically everywhere on earth, not the opposite.
5: Very frustrating. God, we're going to hear a lot of that before July 4th.
0: Armstrong and Getty.
6: Your personal information is valuable and far more accessible than you realize.
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4: One person is dead and another is hurt after a wrong-way crash on I-80 in Joliet. A vehicle traveling in the wrong direction collided with a semi at Bridge Street. Two people were transported to local hospitals where one of them did die. Their identities were not immediately released. The other person's condition is not known. The crash shut down westbound I-80 for hours. The forecast from Will County's Weather Center, here's meteorologist Chuck Brady.
7: From the WJOL Will County Weather Center, it's back to work Tuesday for us and a good-looking day in front of us. Mostly sunny skies this afternoon. 85 degrees our predicted high with calm winds in front of us and no mention of rain for the next 2 or 3 days, the way it looks right now. Few clouds tonight, but again, no rain. We'll see a low of 62. More sunshine as we head towards Wednesday. We'll be in the mid-80s once again. Then towards the middle of the week, gets a little bit cooler, but still plenty of sunshine on Thursday and Friday. We'll look for a high of around 76 on Thursday in the upper 70s, possibly the low 80s on Friday, the way it looks right now. For Tuesday, though, it's a good-looking day. As I say, mostly sunshine this afternoon with a high of 85. From the WJOL Will County Weather Center, I'm staff forecaster Chuck Brady.
4: An 18-year-old from Plainfield was charged with attempted murder, among other counts, after five officers with the Chicago Police Department were hit by a car while responding to a teen takeover. Rashad Johnson faces multiple charges, including five counts of attempted murder. The officers were hospitalized in fair condition and are expected to make a full recovery. The suspect was taken into custody shortly after the incident. A gun was recovered from the car. Whole Foods is announcing the recall of a product that's sold in its stores. The supermarket chain said the recall impacts 24-ounce cups of Whole Food Market Kitchen Minestrone soup, which might contain undeclared shrimp that could be harmful to people who are allergic to crustacean shellfish and trigger a serious or life-threatening reaction. No illnesses have been reported. From the hands of Hope of Illinois and Joliet Hope Center Newsroom, I'm Julie Cronus. 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
1: U.S. citizens coming in from those affected areas can only fly into Atlanta and Dulles Airport for enhanced screenings. Those screenings will be expanded to Bush Airport.
2: With the World Cup less than 3 weeks away, the White House warning the Congolese soccer team currently in Belgium to stay away from their home country or risk not being allowed into the U.S. for their matches.
3: That's all about Ebola. We're not talking hantavirus. This is Ebola stuff. So the Congo soccer team is not supposed to fly in and participate. Don't bring your Ebola bodies over in here and sweat on us.
4: Thanks, but no thanks. Yeah. Man, I read an account of a doctor who was trying to treat those people and had to evacuate. He's an American, like, missionary doctor guy. And, grim. Grim.
3: Here's I don't know what this shocking WHO admission is, but let's hear it.
1: An alarming admission by the WHO as the Ebola virus suspected to have killed more than 200 people rages on in parts of Central Africa. The director general saying despite a scramble to curb the spread, quote, the epidemic is outpacing us. Doctors suspect more than 900 people have already been infected. At least 10 African nations bordering the Democratic Republic of the Congo warned they now have an elevated transmission risk.
3: The interesting thing about Ebola, if you remember back to when it first got on all of our radars, is that it's not real clear why these get started and then they end. And they don't really know why. And they're like, well, I guess it's over. We don't know why, which is a little disturbing, but good news, everybody. It's over. The pandemic of Ebola in whatever town or village or whatever it hits kind of just goes away.
4: Yeah, so this doctor guy is talking about how he fears for his colleagues who he cares about a lot, and their amazing mix of fear and courage and hopelessness and beauty, blah, blah, blah. One thing he said, though, that really struck me, and I've heard this before. Where's that section? Oh, here it goes. He couldn't remember whether he was wearing a mask while trying to resuscitate one Ebola patient, noting that doctoring at the medical center there is vastly different from in the United States. Gloves and soap are in short supply, and typical disinfecting practices like washing hands is not always practical. If you're too rigid on those things, you just can't function in Congo, he said.
3: Stop sexing up monkeys. That's how you get it, isn't it?
4: But come on, they don't even have soap. I'd like to wash my hands before operating, but we don't have any soap, so let's get started. Good Lord.
3: What now? Yeah, that's something.
4: Thank God you're an American, in spite of what the signs tell you at the various historical sites.
3: So I mentioned earlier, I'm reading this book called God's Secretaries, and it's about the writing of the King James Bible, but that happened in early 1600, and part of what was going on at the time politically that caused the Bible to be written the way it was written is the plague hit in the early 1600s. If you're a fan of plagues, you know this. But the bubonic plague in particular hit, and it was carried by, they didn't know at the time, they thought it was God punishing people who were bad is the way it worked. But
4: I still believe that, but back to you.
3: It was fleas on rats is what was doing it, but it spread so fast. So, I forget what year it hit, 1605 or something like that, but in June in London, which was a town of 400,000 people, in June, they'd already had 200 deaths. By the end of the year, 30,000 people had died.
4: Oh, wow. Picture a town of 400,000 people in that day and age, what life was like there.
3: Picture 30,000 people dying. Everyone would know somebody.
4: Bring out your dead.
3: And it hit you hard and fast, too. It didn't last long when you got it.
4: Wow.
3: That's something.
4: Fleas on rats.
3: And because they didn't know what was causing it, they thought it was God's wrath for people who weren't righteous. Like, and it was so random. It seemed so random. That's one of the reasons they went with the morality explanation. Was like this house would get wiped out and this house wouldn't, or two people in this house would die and then the other three people would not get it at all, or whatever. It all came down to whether or not the fleas bit you. You know, you got close enough to a rat where a flea bit you, which was pretty kind of random.
4: Boy, there you go, croaking of the plague, and people are like, yeah, you're way to go sinning all the time. You know, you got what you deserve. You're thinking, it was the rat fleas.
3: Right. Your husband dies of the plague, and you think, I wondered about it when he'd go downtown and say, I'm going to have a little...
4: Yeah. He said he was playing golf. I don't know. He never got any better. I don't know. No, it was the damn rat fleas.
3: Exactly.
4: Wow. You see a bunch of rats coming at you, and somebody has to say to you, don't worry about the rats. It's the fleas on them you got to worry about.
3: Yes.
4: Oh, good. Boy, I love London.
3: Yeah, the rain falls on the just and the unjust. It's not just the... Anywho.
4: Yes.
3: I was reading this piece in the Dispatch about why Americans don't dig electric cars. And it is a bit of a mystery. It's some cultural thing to where we just hate the idea of electric cars. And I know, because I've been in the electric car world now for 5 years, I guess. During the pandemic, when gas got super expensive, I thought, because I commute to work every single day and I was driving a big truck, I thought I ought to get one of those little Teslas. I did the math. I thought, you know, I'll get a used one. I bought an older used one. I thought, this will pay for itself quite easily with what gas is currently. I tried it out. And I liked it. And I have since been moved on to fancier Teslas, drive a Cybertruck now. But most people, I mention...

0: Kingdom, 35%, 27% all around in Europe. It's only 6% in the United States, and it's going down. We do not dig it.
1: I'm getting one of those new Ferrari electric cars. They're $650,000. I might get one for Judy, too, so, you know.
0: It's fast, but
1: I don't want to hear, oh, you got a $650,000 car.
0: Still not as fast as my Plaid, though. It's 2.2 seconds to go 0 to 60. I haven't got that kind of time. Mine's 1.9 seconds.
1: Ain't nobody got time for that. Right.
0: Yeah, the $650,000 Ferrari electric car. It's interesting that they've decided to make an electric car. Well, people buy Ferraris, rich people buy Ferraris all around the world, and as you just heard, in other countries, they're hugely popular, not so in the United States. Let me end with some of the numbers that I found pretty interesting. For instance, a lot of the problem is the whole charging thing. It's a pain in the ass. It is a pain in the ass. We got misled partially by our leaders in that you kind of thought, not owning an electric car, that they put electric car chargers in front of the Target, or now we have them in front of the library or City Hall. Those things are freaking worthless. I didn't know that myself. I hated the idea of paying for that as a taxpayer, but I didn't know they were worthless. When I got my first Tesla, I was at the Target, and I thought this would be cool. I'll pull into the stall, and I'll charge while I'm in there. And somebody in a Tesla pulled up, and they said, don't bother. I said, what? It doesn't do anything. You could be in there all day, and you'd get like 3 miles. And I tried it. I was in there for a half an hour, and I don't even think I got 1 mile.
1: Wow. They're
0: worthless. So you paid for those as taxpayers in front of every damn city building, or the added cost for, in the town I live in, they wouldn't let the Target go in unless they put in a certain number of electric chargers, blah, blah, blah, blah, blah. And they don't freaking do anything.
1: So, that's the perfect metaphor for progressivism. Right
0: it
1: there.
0: Really is. As of earlier this month, the United States has 15,000 of the fast charging stations. Those work. It's still way slower than filling up with gas, which, as we all know, takes you a couple minutes. But we got 15,000 of the fast charging stations. Gas stations, 145,000. That's quite a difference in the number of places that you can, you know, get the power you need to go somewhere. Anyway, they go through all the pluses and minuses. Now, the whole subsidies went away, could change completely. Democrats take back the House, the Senate, and the presidency, and we could be right back to that in just 2.5 years quite easily.
1: Yeah.
0: Trying to
1: force
0: these down people's throats. But there just does not seem to be an appetite for it. And it goes through all the big projects that GM and Ford and Honda and everybody tried to do, and nobody wanted to buy them, and they lost their shorts and they stopped making these things. But they were only making them because the Biden crowd was forcing them into it anyway.
1: Right.
0: Because there's not demand for it. There's just not demand for it.
1: I'd like to know more about the practical reasons for resistance in the United States. Much longer commute times, I'd imagine, than
0: I don't think it's. I don't. I don't think it's logical. I think it's some sort of emotional gut. We like electric. We like gas-powered cars. Great American wide-open road. Camaros and Mustang. I think it's something there. I think it's a lot of that.
2: Yeah. Well, what about insurance rates?
0: Insurance is high on a Tesla, very high. You don't have to get oil changes or air filters or brake pads or lots of other maintenance stuff that you just never do. I've never done one time. But insurance is pretty high.
1: And repair costs, I understand, are really high. If somebody, you know, scratches it in the parking lot or what have you.
0: If you get into a wreck, it's expensive, yes.
1: Yeah.
0: Maybe it's interesting, though, that other countries have adopted it. So, of course, their gas is really expensive in Europe.
1: Intentionally, yeah.
0: Intentionally, to try to drive you into electric cars. China's a completely different beast. Don't tell me half the electric cars or half the cars sold in China are electric cars when the government's subsidizing to the extent that they are there. You're just making a dollars and cents mathematical decision.
1: Right, right. Yeah, I think a lot about, you know, Judy and I really just need one road trip car. It's very rare that I'm making a long road trip, and she is too.
0: Sure.
1: And so an electric car would be fine. Short commute, blah, blah, blah.
0: But what's the necessity for it? Yeah, exactly. It would be okay if you had to do it. But what's the pull factor to make you want to do it? If you got some car that gets 25 to 30 miles a gallon and it's your around-town car, you don't drive that much anyway. Right. What's the upside? Okay, now I'll drive something that is a little harder to charge.

0: And if I run out of juice, it's really a problem. Why?
1: Every so often, I have to pull in and get my oil changed, and I read a couple articles I would have read anyway, and then go on my way. It's not that bad.
0: But
1: it's not like getting a heart valve changed or something like that.
0: The people that I know are knee-jerk against electric cars are not making any. They didn't put pen to paper and are making any sort of. It's just a hatred of. And it might be what you said earlier, because it felt like it was being forced on us by the climate change weirdos.
1: Right. Right.
0: That's enough.
1: It was part of
0: That's
1: the
0: enough.
1: Package yes. of dishonest. Selling of climate change crap. It's just so left-coded now.
0: Yep, that is enough.
1: Stigmatized.
0: Unless you drive a Cybertruck like I do, which is Trump-coded. You get flipped off all the time.
1: Right. That's the only one, though. Yep. That's the only one. You guys will fight you who would have fought you for a gas-powered car
0: right.
1: 2 years ago.
0: Exactly.
1: Yes, perfect sense.
0: We will finish strong next.
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1: In Chicago, as more than a dozen people are shot during weekend violence, five police officers were injured after officials say an 18-year-old driver plowed into a crowd during a teen takeover that drew hundreds of people. The suspect was taken into custody and a weapon was recovered. Separately, four teenagers were wounded in a mass shooting in Little Village. The offender reportedly appears to have run away.
2: We've got a whole bunch of sound around the whole teen takeover thing. Maybe we'll get into that tomorrow. It's big in Chicago. It's big lots of places. Is that being overblown, or is that appropriate, do you think? I can't tell.
3: Oh, no, it's absolutely worth paying attention to. It's crazy. There are all sorts of cities and regions on the East Coast that are just getting completely out of the, we're a spring break destination, we're a party town. They've got curfews, and it's, yeah, lawlessness is absolutely more of a thing than it used to be.
2: So you decided to get married on Trump's birthday.
3: Yes, to honor him.
2: To honor him, yes. When he was just a billionaire playboy. But you thought, what better day to get married?
3: Right.
2: Commit to a marriage than on Donald Trump's birthday. It's just a coincidence, but I just saw that June 14th, Flag Day, which is Donald Trump's birthday, he turns 80. Which we're just a couple of weeks away from. He's having a giant UFC championship bout, and they're building the ring and stands there on the White House lawn.
3: Yeah, I'm taking my wife to celebrate our anniversary.
2: That is something. And I'm sure Kid Rock will be there, and Joe Rogan, and the usual cast of characters.
3: It's so odd. The structure is, I mean, it's like you'd expect. It's two giant arches with lights and flags and the rest of it that crisscross each other, forming a pleasure dome of violence and something or other. I mean, I don't care. There are a hell of a lot more important stories around the White House
2: either.
3: And the government and the rest of it, but it's crazy looking.
2: Right, and you get an Obama-type president, and you have some sort of lefty, highfalutin, artsy something that everybody's perfectly okay with. You do a different kind of entertainment that's actually way more popular, and it's mocked and criticized. But I don't want to go to a UFC match on my 80th birthday.
3: It's a bit of a gladiator thing, isn't it, though?
2: Is that what it is?
3: Yeah, I don't know. I don't disapprove. It's just odd.
2: For his birthday.
3: Yeah.

0: tomorrow.
1: If they don't get canned, the big F. Here's your host for Final Thoughts, Joe Getty.
2: Let's get a final thought from the crew to wrap up the show. Michelangelo pressing the buttons in the control room. Michael, what's your final thought?
3: Yeah, I was just looking up celebrity wedding anniversaries on the same day that my wife and I got married. And I came up with Fidel Castro, Hillary and Bill Clinton, Joe Cocker and Jacqueline Smith.
1: That's quite a list.
3: Yeah.
2: Those were birthdays or?
3: Wedding anniversaries. We have the same anniversary, all of us.
2: Oh, I see. Jacqueline Smith, the great Jacqueline Smith. Jack, a final thought for us?
1: One of Chuck's angels, yes. Jacqueline Smith. So I'm wondering at what point I cave on this whole eating right and losing weight thing, because we all know how this works, right? Mm-hmm. So I have a day or two or a week left, and at some point I will go off the rails, and I will end up heavier than I was before I started this.
2: Yeah, and you'll not be back in the groove for a year or more.
1: Or ever. And the likelihood of this happening is like 98%. We all know this.
2: My final thought is, if it was my 80th birthday and I had the power to host some sort of golf event with Scott Scheffler and the best golfers in the world, yeah, I would do it.
1: Yeah, I get that. Sure.
2: Yeah, why not?
1: The main part of that story is the president's 80. Armstrong and Getty wrapping up another grueling four-hour workday.
2: Two in a row have been 80. So many people to thank, so little time. Go to armstrongandgetty.com for the hot links. Pick up some A&G swag. Enforce the law. T-shirts are flying off the shelves as they should be.
1: Yeah. Spencer Pratt should wear one. We got to get him one. We will see you tomorrow. God bless America.
4: Armstrong and

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7: From ABC News, I'm Chuck Sievertson. Where there have been hard demands weeks ago, today there's apparently wiggle room. In the Iran talks, one major sticking point is the U.S. demanding all of Iran's enriched uranium. ABC News White House correspondent Karen Travers.
8: So far, Iran has not publicly agreed to this, and that isn't even an agreement, if they were to announce that, of what would happen with that enriched uranium.
7: Early voting now underway in the South Carolina primaries as state lawmakers debate whether to redraw the congressional map. Democratic Congressman James Clyburn blasting the Republican effort at a news conference today.
9: Nothing has made me more incensed than to see this kind of imposition on the people of South Carolina. The
10: in
9: people
10: the military,
9: who drew that
10: the
9: map.
10: Mission was clear. You knew what to do. Now, the mission is
9: don't
10: changed.
9: Live in South
10: Stepping
9: Carolina.
10: Into
7: a three-judge panel in a federal court in Alabama ruled unanimously today that state Republicans are still blocked from using their 2023 congressional map, even though state lawmakers had said a Supreme Court decision cleared the way for it. Alabama's state attorney general says they will appeal to the Supreme Court. The Supreme Court today refused to intervene in a discrimination lawsuit led by former Miami Dolphins head coach Brian Flores, who's black, against the
11: If you've been feeling unsteady, disoriented, or like your surroundings are moving, you're not imagining it, and you're not alone. 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
7: President Trump's routine annual physical and dental exam at the hospital in Maryland is over. 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
7: In an inflationary period, the latest gauge of consumer sentiment is better than expected, but not that much better, says ABC's Jim Ryan.
15: The Conference Board's index is benchmarked to a 1985 score of 100. Right now, consumer confidence clocks in at 93.1, which is lower than the April number, but better than economists were expecting. Analysts at the Conference Board say the low reading on current conditions is tempered by consumers' expectations that things will be better 6 months from now.
7: This is in stark contrast to soaring stock prices. The World Health Organization says the Ebola outbreak is moving faster than they can contain it. The U.S. requiring screenings at 3 international airports around the country for those who may have been exposed. World Cup concerns, too, says ABC's Faith Abube outside the CDC in Atlanta.
0: The White House is now warning the Congolese soccer team, which is currently in Belgium, that their players could be denied entry into the U.S. if they return to their home country before the FIFA matches begin here on June 11th. But despite all this anxiety and all these warnings, health officials do say that on a global level, the threat of Ebola remains low for now.
7: Rescuers are trying to reach seven villagers trapped inside a flooded cave in Laos for the seventh day today. Terrain is rough. Bad weather is not helping. Flash flooding has blocked an exit. The seven people went into the cave looking for gold, and now they are being looked for. Chuck Sievertson, ABC News.
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17: On Friday afternoon, Will County Sheriff's deputies were dispatched to the 2400 block of Helmar Lane in Plainfield Township for a report of a male suicidal subject. The boy's aunt discovered that the boy was armed with a firearm and dialed 911 while pinning him down. The student was reportedly a freshman at Plainfield High School Central Campus. Deputies recovered a Glock handgun as well as a backpack that contained multiple loaded magazines, knives, gasoline, gloves, and other items. It was shown that the boy was on his way to conduct a school shooting at nearby Grand Prairie Elementary School when the relative intervened. Will County's health officials say a batch of mosquitoes in suburban Mokena tested positive for West Nile virus. The county is the sixth in Illinois to locate West Nile virus positive mosquitoes. There have been no human cases reported so far. Residents are advised to be sure their doors and windows have tight-fitting screens. From the hands of Hope of Illinois and Joliet Hope Center Newsroom, I'm Julie Cronus. 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

0: What's up, guys? 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
6: One person is dead and another is hurt after a wrong-way crash on I-80 in Joliet. A vehicle traveling in the wrong direction collided with a semi at Briggs Street. Two people were transported to local hospitals where one of them did die. Their identities were not immediately released. The other person's condition is not known. The crash shut down westbound I-80 for hours. The forecast from Will County's Weather Center, here's meteorologist Chuck Brady.
7: From the WJOL Will County Weather Center, it's back to work Tuesday for us and a good-looking day in front of us. Mostly sunny skies this afternoon. 85 degrees our predicted high with calm winds in front of us and no mention of rain for the next 2 or 3 days, the way it looks right now. A few clouds tonight, but again, no rain. We'll see a low of 62. More sunshine as we head towards Wednesday. We'll be in the mid-80s once again. Then towards the middle of the week, gets a little bit cooler, but still plenty of sunshine on Thursday and Friday. We'll look for a high of around 76 on Thursday in the upper 70s, possibly the low 80s on Friday, the way it looks right now. For Tuesday, though, it's a good-looking day. As I say, mostly sunshine this afternoon with a high of 85. From the WJOL Will County Weather Center, I'm staff forecaster Chuck Brady.
6: An 18-year-old from Plainfield was charged with attempted murder, among other counts, after five officers with the Chicago Police Department were hit by a car while responding to a teen takeover. Rashad Johnson faces multiple charges, including five counts of attempted murder. The officers were hospitalized in fair condition and are expected to make a full recovery. The suspect was taken into custody shortly after the incident. A gun was recovered from the car. Whole Foods is announcing the recall of a product that's sold in its stores. The supermarket chain said the recall impacts 24-ounce cups of Whole Food Market Kitchen Minestrone soup, which might contain undeclared shrimp that could be harmful to people who are allergic to crustacean shellfish and trigger a serious or life-threatening reaction. No illnesses have been reported. From the hands of Hope of Illinois and Joliet Hope Center Newsroom, I'm Julie Cronus. 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
8: This debt is kind of crushing us. We need to do something about it. Had you already kind of been looking at that, or kind of tell us how you arrived at calling the show? Was it just the $2.6 million?
9: Yeah, so, I mean, basically it's the 2.6, but in all reality, my husband, once he graduates from school, our plan was to immediately start attacking debt as much as we possibly could.
8: Okay, great.
9: I've been working 60 hours a week currently, and I make about $120K annually now.
8: Okay. So as long, I just wanted to, before we started saying, you need to take this money and pay off the debt, I wanted to make sure, like, philosophically we aligned on the idea that debt is...
0: No moving forward. Yeah. If it gets paid off, we're not going back into the habit of taking out debt for stuff we want.
9: Oh, absolutely not.
0: Yeah.
9: No.
0: Perfect. Yeah, because sometimes you can come in with a lawsuit like this or an inheritance and just in one sweeping motion be completely debt-free, even your mortgage, which is amazing. That's where we're going to guide you to, but...
8: It comes back.
0: But if that behavior, yes, hasn't been changed or the belief system hasn't been changed, you'll be right back into debt, you know, and how quickly. I mean, $2.6 million is amazing. But, yes, we just want to make sure that you can, sustain a lifestyle that still makes sense. Katie, I mean, what I would do is, it looks like you guys will have close to $200,000 in debt, not including the mortgage. If you include the mortgage, that's around $400,000 after all the student loans and everything. So I would pay everything off. That would leave you $2.2 million. And there's really three things that you can do with money, and I would do all three at some capacity. You can give it, you can save it, and you can spend it. So I would look... to see, you know, what are things that you and your husband really care about. I don't know if you are someone of, you know, that practices a certain faith, or if there's things in the community that you guys, I mean, as a nurse, I'm sure you see a lot. Like, so I don't know what that looks like for you, but any level of...
9: Yeah, we go to church every Sunday.
0: Okay, yeah, so any level of generosity is going to be, I think, an important part of this picture, just because... the practice of that, I think, is just, it's an amazing thing, and it changes who you guys are. So I would be giving
9: you have a question about that, actually.
0: Yeah.
9: And it's just because, like, and I don't mean to break you off, but basically, like, with the other financial advisors, we talked to, like, three different, but we're still trying to figure out who to kind of go with.
0: Yeah.
9: But everyone seems to have a different opinion on gifting money to family, because they don't want it to turn into a transactional relationship, and they don't want it to change the relationship dynamic. What is your opinion on that? Because my husband and I are both, you know, we both want a gift, but we want to make it so that it's not like a reoccurring thing or an expectation with family, you know?
0: Yes, that's, I think it's great advice, because you can easily, get into that where it becomes a habit that Katie is suddenly so rich and we can just go to her when we need things.
10: Yeah,
0: so is there something that you guys have pinpointed with your families, like maybe paying your parents' house off? Or like, is there a thing that you're thinking about? Or you just, okay, what is that? What are you guys thinking about?
9: So my in-laws, my parents are unfortunately not around, but my in-laws, we were thinking about gifting them with a car. Their car is on its last its last leg, and they need a new one.
0: Yeah.
9: And they're, so I was thinking about that, and then also getting, you know, giving my brother some money too. He's got some health issues going on as well.
0: I would be okay with that, with some like very communicated boundaries around it. I think just the idea of it just happening, I probably be a little bit more intentional with it.
9: Okay.
0: So I probably would sit down with his parents and just say, hey, you know, we've been put in a position that we're able to do some giving, and we would love to help replace your car. And here is, I almost would, this maybe sound too controlling, I almost would go ahead and just buy it. In a
8: 100%. Yeah, I was going to say.
0: Instead of giving them cash. And a very like modest car.
8: Yes.
0: But you know, but a good car, right? Like go spend some money on it.
8: Do your family members know about the $2.6 million? Do they know this happened and that you got a large sum of money?
9: Not at all, and I don't plan on sharing.
8: Perfect. I think that's perfect. Great. That's what I was going to say.
0: So I think you guys can kind of like sneakily come in and help them in that way. And then your brother, if he has outstanding medical bills and you guys want to pay some or all or whatever you decide, then again, if you can not just give cash.
8: Pay the bill.
0: Pay and get the actual car. You know, that kind of thing I think is helpful. And, but I think that's the way to do it. That doesn't like freak me out. I think
8: it doesn't freak. I think you know the person.
0: Yes,
8: like you know the type of character that someone has, where they maybe have the propensity to take advantage, or they have the ability to, you know, you give them an inch and they take a mile. And if you know this is not that sort of person, then I would do that in 2 seconds.
0: Yep. Absolutely.
8: And I think it's a great blessing.
0: Okay. Yep.
8: Really good.
0: Yep. Well, and then
9: thank you very much.
0: Yes. And then investing some too, Katie, and spend some, you know, if you guys need some upgrades on some things, or you want to take a great trip. Leave some room for that, because you don't need to be working 60 hours a week anymore. You know, I wouldn't change your work. Yeah. I would still be contributing and still be going to work. I think that's just good in general for a person.
8: You don't want it to take away your sense of purpose.
0: Yes, that's right.
8: You know?
0: Yep.
8: So I could see spending a reasonable amount, like you said, on things that increase your day-to-day quality of life.
0: Get Spotify Premium if you haven't already. Get some of the enjoyment of life.
8: Uh-huh.
0: I think that's great. Set up some of your lifestyle a little bit. And just be really intentional, be aware. And then again, be sitting down with an investment professional that you guys feel good about, and invest a good bit of this money, because this will take you guys on into retirement and completely change your life. So I hope that helps, Katie.

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0: tune-up of it.
1: Yep, that's right.
2: Sure.
1: Yep. So
2: yeah, absolutely.
1: Yeah, and then you had the giving aspect to throw in there too. Yep. So, and I think that that'll be in every dollar. And I would tell you, John, that when you give out of this, I probably would recommend having two or three places you give to, because sometimes if it's one big donation, and especially if it's a smaller nonprofit or something, and you end up being the one propping them up for a while, because this is not money that's going to be continual throughout the rest of your life. You know what I mean? Like, just be wise about the giving. But yeah, I think you can do it all.
2: So you just said give to a couple different companies, and what was the reason for that?
1: I would, because if you give this, if you give 18, 20, 30,000 to one, that's a huge windfall on them. And if they expect any level of that going forward, you don't want to be the largest donation, right? So just something to think about, because it's just going to be a lot of money at once. So,
2: perfect.
1: Yep. So, John, absolutely. I think you can be giving, invest 15% of your income. You can go enjoy some of it. And I think you can afford that car if you want it. And then be thinking about real estate too, and putting a big down payment on a home. I think of those buckets. It's a lot of buckets, but I think you can fill them over the next 12 months with all the work you've done.
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1: Hey guys, Rachel Cruz here. And I've read study after study showing that your relationships, health, decision-making skills, kindness, and even sleep can be better with gratitude. 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One of the best ways to do this is through journaling. That's why I created the Contentment Journal. The Contentment Journal is a 90-day guided journal with thought-provoking daily prompts. Day by day, week by week, this journal will leave you feeling more thankful and hopeful. For the first 30 days, we'll focus on gratitude to recognize the blessings in your life. The next 30 days will focus on humility and becoming others-centered. And the last 30 days will focus on contentment and finding true lasting

0: Dave Ramsey here. For more than 30 years of talking to folks on the air, I can tell you that most people are broke. Not because they don't make enough money, but because they don't have a plan. Money comes in, money goes out, and they still got nothing to show for it. 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
9: One person is dead and another is hurt after a wrong-way crash on I-80 in Joliet. A vehicle traveling in the wrong direction collided with a semi at Briggs Street. Two people were transported to local hospitals where one of them did die. Their identities were not immediately released. The other person's condition is not known. The crash shut down westbound I-80 for hours. The forecast from Will County's Weather Center, here's meteorologist Chuck Brady.
10: From the WJOL Will County Weather Center, it's back to work Tuesday for us and a good-looking day in front of us. Mostly sunny skies this afternoon. 85 degrees our predicted high with calm winds in front of us and no mention of rain for the next 2 or 3 days, the way it looks right now. Few clouds tonight, but again, no rain. We'll see a low of 62. More sunshine as we head towards towards Wednesday, we'll be in the mid-80s once again. Then towards the middle of the week, gets a little bit cooler, but still plenty of sunshine on Thursday and Friday. We'll look for a high of around 76 on Thursday in the upper 70s, possibly the low 80s on Friday, the way it looks right now. For Tuesday, though, it's a good-looking day. As I say, mostly sunshine this afternoon with a high of 85. From the WJOL Will County Weather Center, I'm staff forecaster Chuck Brady.
9: An 18-year-old from Plainfield was charged with attempted murder, among other counts, after five officers with the Chicago Police Department were hit by a car while responding to a teen takeover. Rashad Johnson faces multiple charges, including five counts of attempted murder. The officers were hospitalized in fair condition and are expected to make a full recovery. The suspect was taken into custody shortly after the incident. A gun was recovered from the car. Whole Foods is announcing the recall of a product that's sold in its stores. The supermarket chain said the recall impacts 24-ounce cups of Whole Food Market Kitchen Minestrone Soup, which might contain undeclared shrimp that could be harmful to people who are allergic to crustacean shellfish and trigger a serious or life-threatening reaction. No illnesses have been reported. From the hands of Hope of Illinois and Joliet Hope Center Newsroom, I'm Julie Cronus. 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
0: Jessica is with us in Los Angeles. Hi, Jessica. How are you?
8: Hi. I'm doing well. How are you?
0: Better than we deserve. What's up?
8: Hi. Well, I wanted to ask you guys a question. A little background. I'm 32 years old, and I am an attorney in L.A. County. I've been working hard to save up for my retirement and, you know, investments and all that. And I've been in a long-term relationship for about 3 years with my partner, who's 40.

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6: One person is dead and another is hurt after a wrong-way crash on I-80 in Joliet. A vehicle traveling in the wrong direction collided with a semi at Briggs Street. Two people were transported to local hospitals where one of them did die. Their identities were not immediately released. The other person's condition is not known. The crash shut down westbound I-80 for hours. The forecast from Will County's Weather Center, here's meteorologist Chuck Brady.
7: From the WJOL Will County Weather Center, it's back to work Tuesday for us and a good-looking day in front of us. Mostly sunny skies this afternoon. 85 degrees our predicted high with calm winds in front of us and no mention of rain for the next 2 or 3 days, the way it looks right now. Few clouds tonight, but again, no rain. We'll see a low of 62. More sunshine as we head towards Wednesday. We'll be in the mid-80s once again. Then towards the middle of the week, gets a little bit cooler, but still plenty of sunshine on Thursday and Friday. We'll look for a high of around 76 on Thursday in the upper 70s, possibly the low 80s on Friday, the way it looks right now. For Tuesday, though, it's a good-looking day. As I say, mostly sunshine this afternoon with a high of 85. From the WJOL Will County Weather Center, I'm Staff Forecaster Chuck Brady.
6: An 18-year-old from Plainfield was charged with attempted murder, among other counts, after five officers with the Chicago Police Department were hit by a car while responding to a teen takeover. Rashad Johnson faces multiple charges, including five counts of attempted murder. The officers were hospitalized in fair condition and are expected to make a full recovery. The suspect was taken into custody shortly after the incident. A gun was recovered from the car. Whole Foods is announcing the recall of a product that's sold in its stores. The supermarket chain said the recall impacts 24-ounce cups of Whole Food Market Kitchen Minestrone soup, which might contain undeclared shrimp that could be harmful to people who are allergic to crustacean shellfish and trigger a serious or life-threatening reaction. No illnesses have been reported. From the hands of Hope of Illinois and Joliet Hope Center Newsroom, I'm Julie Cronus. 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
9: Your home.
0: Chris is in Boston. Hey, Chris, what's up in your world?
10: Hey, guys. Thanks for taking my call. 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
0: Well, thank you. 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

0: 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This is Will County's News Talk Sports, WJOL, Joliet.
1: One person is dead and another is hurt after a wrong-way crash on I-80 in Joliet. A vehicle traveling in the wrong direction collided with a semi at Briggs Street. Two people were transported to local hospitals where one of them did die. Their identities were not immediately released. The other person's condition is not known. The crash shut down westbound I-80 for hours. The forecast from Will County's Weather Center. Here's meteorologist Chuck Brady.
2: From the WJOL Will County Weather Center, it's back to work Tuesday for us and a good-looking day in front of us. Mostly sunny skies this afternoon. 85 degrees our predicted high with calm winds in front of us and no mention of rain for the next 2 or 3 days, the way it looks right now. Few clouds tonight, but again, no rain. We'll see a low of 62. More sunshine as we head towards Wednesday. We'll be in the mid-80s once again. Then towards the middle of the week, gets a little bit cooler, but still plenty of sunshine on Thursday and Friday. We'll look for a high of around 76 on Thursday in the upper 70s, possibly low 80s on Friday, the way it looks right now. For Tuesday, though, it's a good-looking day. As I say, mostly sunshine this afternoon with a high of 85. From the WJOL Will County Weather Center, I'm Staff Forecaster Chuck Brady.
1: An 18-year-old from Plainfield was charged with attempted murder, among other counts, after five officers with the Chicago Police Department were hit by a car while responding to a teen takeover. Rashad Johnson faces multiple charges, including five counts of attempted murder. The officers were hospitalized in fair condition and are expected to make a full recovery. The suspect was taken into custody shortly after the incident. A gun was recovered from the car. Whole Foods is announcing the recall of a product that's sold in its stores. The supermarket chain said the recall impacts 24-ounce cups of Whole Foods Market kitchen minestrone soup, which might contain undeclared shrimp that could be harmful to people who are allergic to crustacean shellfish and trigger a serious or life-threatening reaction. No illnesses have been reported. From the hands of Hope of Illinois and Joliet Hope Center Newsroom, I'm Julie Cronus. 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
10: The Markley, Van Camp, and Robbins Show. I'm Jamie Markley, the Gen Xer. The Millennial, David Van Camp. The Sexy Boomer, that's Scott Robbins. Wesley Hunt, Republican. I was talking last week about voter ID.
11: Yeah.
10: And how Democrats call that Jim Crow 2.0.
11: Yes, they do.
10: This is crazy how they're trying to say it's racist. And the NAACP, they're saying, hey, black athletes, don't go to these SEC schools.
11: Mm-hmm. Unreal. Unreal.
10: Because it's crazy what's being done to black people. Yep. It's Jim Crow 2.0. Wesley Hunt, last week, I missed this at the time. Just happened to see it over the weekend. Thought this would be good to bring in. Was talking about the difference of Jim Crow 2.0 and the actual Jim Crow, really.
12: My own father, who grew up in a segregated South in New Orleans, had to walk around to the back of a restaurant just to order a sandwich in the French quarters of New Orleans because of the color of his skin. That was Jim Crow. And that is precisely why it is so offensive to compare that era of legalized discrimination and racial terror to showing a photo ID in a voting booth. And it's just as offensive when groups and organizations like these manufacture faux hate and racial tension. Requiring identification to vote is not oppression. It is not segregation. It is not racism. It is a basic standard that applies equally to every single American citizen, regardless of what you look like. You need an ID to board a plane. You need an ID to cash a check. You need an ID to buy alcohol. You need an ID to enter these very federal buildings. And by the way, attaining an ID in this country is an extremely low bar. But somehow showing an ID to vote in America is now considered to be Jim Crow 2.0.
10: By the way, I've heard Wesley Hunt give different speeches. Mm-hmm. He really got into this one.
13: Well, yeah.
10: He's bringing out the passion in the
11: delivery.
10: Well,
11: he's really passionate about it. Yeah, it is. It's personal. You're right.
10: Yeah, I like that.
12: This is not about civil rights. This is about political theater. And the Democrat Party survives on manufacturing grievance. Democrats invoke the pain of the past because they have nothing to offer for the present. They don't want an honest debate. They want emotional manipulation. They want outrage. They want division, as evidenced by our discussion in this very hearing today. They want Americans to fight each other because chaos is politically useful to them. Words like racism and white supremacy and Jim Crow 2.0. For the purposes of elucidating my colleagues on the other side of the aisle, let's take a hard look at what real Jim Crow was.
10: And then what he does from there on out is show, they're like picture boards. Mm-hmm. From the Jim Crow era, blacks being told to go to different areas or being, you know, taken out of a white area. And then it's like a black dude and a white woman standing in line to vote.
11: Yeah. Yeah.
10: The juxtaposition was just very good. I just like what he had to say there.
13: Yeah.
10: I know that will never make its way into legacy media. Even though that is a black man, seems like that would carry more weight
11: in that argument. He's the wrong kind of black man, though.
10: Yeah, they would say that's the new black face of white supremacy or some nonsense like that. Yes, it's just absolutely ridiculous. Meanwhile, I don't know if you happen to see this, some controversy with the New York Football Giants.
11: Yeah, what's the
10: I had no idea.
11: I didn't either.
10: I'm like, what are we talking about? I happened to see this on Fox. It was no big deal. It was their quarterback, Jackson Dart, introducing Trump at a recent speech in upstate New York.
11: Yeah.
10: Just introed him.
11: Yeah.
10: And then one of Dart's teammates ticked off, went to social media to complain about it. And then, of course, all over ESPN, they're going to break this down and how bad this was that Jackson Dart, the starting quarterback of the Giants, would actually introduce a controversial figure like the President of the United States. And so, are you familiar with, what's his name? Emmanuel Achiu? Echo?
13: Mm-mm.
11: I am not.
10: He's a former NFL player. I'm not quite sure where he played.
11: Is he mad about it?
10: He gave his take on it.
11: Okay.
10: So I figured you guys could bat this around and see what you think. Again, this is just a starting quarterback introducing Trump, and like, this is a big deal.
14: I just don't have an uncomfortable conversation about what the hell is going on in New York. Jackson Dart, the quarterback, supporting President Donald Trump? He's allowed to do that. He's a citizen. He's allowed to have a freedom of thought. Abdul Carter, first-round pick, his teammate calling him out? He's allowed to do that. If Jackson Dart's allowed to support Donald Trump, then his teammate is allowed to support his grievances with him doing that. Here is my issue. Jackson Dart, you know how several of your brothers, your teammates, your friends, your ride or dies, how they might feel about this individual. So I don't think there's a lot of wisdom or discernment in very publicly supporting an individual who many of your teammates feel offended by.
10: What do you think of that?
11: Oh, it's unbelievable.
13: I didn't realize that the NFL...
11: He introed him.
13: Yeah, I didn't... If that's the case, I didn't realize the NFL was filled with so many snowflakes.
10: Apparently so. You know, in sports, you think about different NBA players, NFL players, that have supported Democrats, even supported Kamala Harris.
13: Mm-hmm.
10: Was that ever made into a deal? You're splitting a locker room here.
11: No.
10: Of course not.
11: No.
10: It's only when it happens to this side. Is that big a deal?
11: Well, plus the fact, if I'm Jackson Dart,
10: yeah,
11: okay, and again, I'm probably the, you know, I'm the starting quarterback or whatever for the New York Giants.
10: Mm-hmm.
11: Yawn. That being said, I have an honor of a lifetime. I mean, long after my playing career is over, I can tell people I did this.
10: Yeah.
11: I introduced the president of the freaking United States of America, right?
10: Yeah.
11: That's quite an honor.
10: In front of a bunch of New York Giants fans.
11: It's quite an honor.
10: Yeah.
11: And I was asked to do it, and I did it. He didn't say vote for him.
10: Nothing.
11: He didn't say I agree with him. He said none of that. He introduced him.
10: I know. And that's the thing. It is.
11: Yeah, it's really something. It's really something.
10: Yeah. I figured that would be bothersome.
11: I've dealt with it on a personal level. It's like, if you think one way, then you can't possibly be part of our club. You know, I mean, it's ridiculous.
10: What club?
11: Well, I'm just using it as an example. Just whatever it is they're into.
10: Yeah. Well, good news for you is be no club that you would ever be wanting to be a part of anyway.
11: And if I am a member, you don't want to be a member anyway, right?
10: That's probably true.
11: Okay.
10: Yeah. Man, oh, man.
11: No, it's just ridiculous. I mean, that's an honorable thing, man. That's a great thing. You get to do something really cool.
10: Intro him before a speech.
11: Yeah.
10: You do it. Yeah.
11: Why not?
10: Well, you're splitting the locker room.
11: Yeah, lady.
10: Yeah.
11: Splitting the locker room.
10: Yeah. All right. Okay. It's that time. We do it a couple of times a day. We go around the table. It may not be the biggest story out there, but it caught your attention. David, what's your story today?
13: This isn't even a news story at all. Well, I guess it was, you know, many, many years ago, but in 1979, a local news outlet went to a movie theater to get reactions to the movie Alien. You know, you see this from time to time. It was a big thing. Mm-hmm. They interviewed one family that brought in their elementary school-aged kid to see it.
10: Okay.
13: And I'll just play it here. It's hilarious.
15: Are you sorry, sir, that you brought your son along to see Alien?
16: No, ma'am, I think he should have seen it. It's something that he needs to know, that things could like that could happen in life. That could be a true story. Based on, you know, science. We never know what's going on the outside of the world.
15: Did the movie scare you at all? Yes, ma'am, it did.
17: We take him to see a lot of horror pictures and things like that because we like horror movies. Horror buffs, I guess.
15: Would you recommend to your little friends who are your age to go see it?
18: No, I wouldn't.
11: There you go.
10: That could happen in real life.
11: Really?
10: Oh, gosh.
11: You never know what's going on out there.
13: You don't. That's true.
11: No, you don't.
10: We like horror movies.
11: That's right.
13: Yep. We're not.
10: You should watch them, too.
13: We're not going to let the fact that we got a 10-year-old stop us from enjoying a good night out.
10: Yeah.
11: Boy needs to grow up.
10: Man, oh, man.
11: Yep.
10: I was 9 when I saw Jaws. It scared the crap out of me.
11: Yeah.
10: Oh, my gosh. That was like nightmares for a while. That head comes out in the boat. Oh, gosh.
11: Oh.
10: The jump scare of that?
11: Well, yeah.
10: It's like my dad is laughing hysterically in the theater. Everybody's like, oh! He's like, ha, ha, ha, ha, ha, ha, ha. He was dying. Oh, my gosh.
11: I can remember seeing Carrie in the theaters.
10: Oh, yeah.
11: First time. And there was, I'd seen it, but I'd seen it.

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7: 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Either direction, really. Of course, you get used to late 355 to Route 53 either way you go, but northbound just before the 126 overpass, got a pretty serious crash blocking at least the left lane, and traffic's getting heavy already, so just keep that in mind as you're traveling out and about. Southbound, the ramp to Arsenal Road's partially blocked off. That's all due to an overturned vehicle. If you're traveling on 80 east or westbound, that's heavy through the downtown Joliet area with a westbound delay approaching 55. Rest of your roads looking good. Here's your forecast for the Will County Weather Center.
8: Cloudy skies tonight. 62 is our predicted low. Sunshine tomorrow, pretty much what it was today. And again, nice with a high of 85 degrees. From the WJOL Will County Weather Center, I'm forecaster Chuck Brady.
7: And it's 84 degrees.
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12: 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Blue skies in the
13: 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It's fun time. Unless, of course, it's 100 degrees outside. Can't take the heat? 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
1: Good afternoon from the hands of Hope of Illinois and the Jolly Hope Center Newsroom. I'm Jeremy Scott with 1340 WJOL News. Illinois Comptroller Susan Mendoza is supporting legislation that would limit municipalities' ability to reallocate tax increment financing dollars, but Chicago Mayor Brandon Johnson's administration is opposed to the idea. Jim Telemati reports.
2: Mendoza told the House Revenue and Finance Committee that TIF legislation was enacted over 65 years ago.
3: TIFs are intended to revitalize under-resourced neighborhoods where development would be less likely to occur if not for the TIF.
2: Chicago Director of Intergovernmental Affairs John Arena said House Bill 4712 would produce an unwelcome outcome for the city and its taxpayers.
4: As presented, the bill takes away the city's autonomy to determine the highest and best use of locally generated property tax revenues by capping surpluses to 5% every 10 years.
2: Arena said the bill takes away local jurisdictions' ability to manage cash flow. I'm Chip Talamonte.
1: And lawmakers in Springfield are pushing to pass legislation to provide people recently released from prison with housing, which they say will save Illinois taxpayers by reducing the likelihood of someone to reoffend. Sean Reed has the story.
5: Amadou Drame, director of the Illinois Justice Project, told the committee the proposed act would put existing services into law, allowing for more state oversight and the ability for housing support services to expand.
6: Nearly 40% of people return to Illinois prisons within 3 years of release. Home Forbid is designed to break this costly cycle.
5: Drame said the proposal consists of four parts: existing rental assistance programs, support for community reentry programs, building more state-owned rental units, and the creation of a Home for Good Institute, which would provide training and support for organizations at the local level. Critics of the proposal had previously said they worry about using taxpayer funds to provide housing and support services to people with criminal histories. Supporters, including those who testified before the committee, have in turn argued the proposal should be looked at as an investment made by the state. I'm Sean Reed.
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15: The Markley, Van Camp, and Robbins Show. I'm Jamie Markley, the Gen Xer. The Millennial, David Van Camp. The Sexy Boomer, that's Scott Robbins. Okay, so a crash is happening? Stock market crash?
16: Yeah, CNBC's what? Andrew Ross Sorkin, he was interviewed on 60 Minutes, and he's got some stupid book out or whatever. And he's worried about the Trump economy. A crash is coming.
15: Okay.
17: My own view is that most CEOs in America today are very scared to speak out publicly about anything. They are so worried that they are going to be potentially attacked by the administration or regulated. They're going to have a merger in front of some agency that's not going to be allowed to go through. They are so nervous about criticizing anything that's going on with this administration.
18: There are some economists who suggest that because Mr. Trump ties his success to the success of the market, that he's not going to let anything like what happened in 1929 happen, and that we should feel secure because of that.
17: I think it's hard to know how things get out of control. When confidence disappears, it happens like this.
18: So you spent nearly 10 years on this book. The inevitable question is, do you think that we will have a crash or not?
17: The answer is, we will have a crash. I just can't tell you when, and I can't tell you how deep. But I can assure you, unfortunately, I wish I wasn't saying this, we will have a crash.
15: Well, what does that mean?
16: Yeah.
19: Why not specifics, doesn't it? Yes.
16: Yeah.
15: It's like, you can do that.
19: Yeah.
15: Then you're going to be right.
16: Yeah.
15: It's like a psychic.
16: Yeah.
15: Ask you five questions. Well, I would say there's a good chance that you are going to meet someone in the next year.
16: Yes.
15: Well, of course you are.
16: Yeah. It's like, yeah, eventually there probably will be another crash. That's unfortunately part of life. Somebody does an irresponsible thing in business. Other people think, hey, we can cash in quick now, and all of a sudden, you know, you've got the mortgage crisis going on.
15: Yes. I can't help it. Every time I see that guy, I think of that conversation with Elon Musk from a few years ago.
16: Yeah.
15: He's talking about the Disney money, and Elon Musk was like, hey, if any of these people are going to try to tell me how to run my business, go bleep yourself.
16: Yes.
15: But they're your sponsors. But you can't. But no, let me tell you, go bleep yourself.
16: Yeah.
15: Because Elon Musk had already figured out the risk involved. And no, he was not going to be bullied by anybody. And what are the reports now? He may be the first trillionaire?
16: Yeah.
15: He wasn't taking Andrew Ross Sorkin's advice.
16: Yeah.
19: No, and nobody earns $1 trillion, sir.
15: I know.
19: Nobody.
15: That is so true.
19: Economics by AOC.
15: The foreign influence operating, telling Americans to hate data centers. Read this piece from Daily Wire.
19: This is really interesting to me because this is, at first, this thing was just rolling. Like every data center, the town came out with pitchforks and torches and demanded they not build this because we'll have blackouts and our power bills are going to go through the roof and blah, blah, all this stuff, right? Nobody rebutted it. And I'm like, why is anybody rebutting this on a national level, right?
15: Yeah.
19: And like finally somebody's going, hey, wait a minute.
15: But it didn't stop them from popping up all over the place.
19: No, well, they have, but there's been a lot around us. There's been many.
15: Yeah.
19: There's been a couple of cities around us that said no.
15: Yeah, they're saying no, we don't.
19: We don't want it, and they're not putting it there. Yeah.
15: And so what this comes down to is who do you believe on what?
19: Right.
15: Because, like you said, there's a lot of discussion about it. One of the things in this piece it talked about was as far as the blowback against it, how much of it is driven by, well, other countries.
19: China.
15: Because one clue might be in where these pages are managed. Almost all of them in Bangladesh. All these pages that are saying, oh, this will be terrible for your local, you know, area. And they put out these pictures with beautiful landscapes with recognizable local landmarks, and it's usually a bold message saying, it's not worth giving up an inch of this to a data center.
16: Yeah.
15: But it's the same in all these different places, exactly. Chicago, Washington, Ohio, Utah, Kentucky. And it says it's not just the posts on social media. At a recent event, Interior Secretary Doug Burgum warned that foreign-sourced dark money has been funding anti-data center advocacy inside America. Recent report in American Intelligence placed these operations in the broader context of long-running efforts by foreign actors to discourage American energy and technological development using green and environmental concerns to slow America's growth. And, of course, there's the Chinese communist.
19: Mm-hmm.
15: And they fund entities and dark money organizations within the United States that are pushing anti-AI and anti-data messaging because they don't want the United States to have the upper hand when it comes to AI, basically.
19: Yep. Yeah.
15: So, with all that going on, where do you land on it?
19: Well, I need to know more about it.
16: Yeah, I think there has been some pretty blatant disinformation or misunderstanding of what's going on. I know AOC hopped all over this, like, about a town, or there's, like, four residents. They're on well water, but the claim initially was, or by the time it made it to social media, was that their water was turned brown because of construction that was related to the building of a data center. But then you dig into it a little bit, and one, they're on well water, not city water. And then two, the Meta data center that was built nearby has been operational for years. Like, the construction part of it started years ago. And the idea that suddenly that just turned the water toxic or whatever doesn't really seem to make a whole lot of sense.
15: Yeah.
16: But, you know, again, not to discount somebody's lived experience. Yeah. And I can understand for the people who are having to give up land because of eminent domain and that kind of stuff.
15: Right.
16: Yeah, that sucks. That's terrible.
15: It does.
16: I'm not on board with that. But I just, this feels like the fracking paranoia that was out there years ago. Like, here's this little nugget of truth, and we're going to apply that as a, like, blanket statement as to why this whole thing is evil.
15: To me, scare the crap out of people.
16: To me, it's like, hey, if we can bring as much computing power as possible to the United States, that's not a bad thing.
15: Yeah. Well, this dude, Logan Dobson, who wrote this piece, special affairs specialist in Washington, which means I don't trust him at all.
16: Yeah.
15: But at the same time, I think he brings up a good point in saying, ask yourself, who benefits from America losing the AI race?
19: Mm-hmm. China.
16: Yeah, China. This is the arms race right now, technology in general, absolutely.
15: 100%. Totally agree with that. All right, it's that time. Do it a couple of times a day. Go around the table. It may not be the biggest story out there, but it caught your attention. You want to bring it in. So, David, what's your story here?
16: New York City Mayor Zoran Mamdani.
15: Mm-hmm.
16: He just got a multi-million dollar bailout from the state to balance the budget, and he's claiming victory. And he tried to, I guess, have a turnaround of a famous Margaret Thatcher saying about socialism.
15: Oh, okay.
20: Of the Margaret Thatcher quote. The problem with socialism is that you eventually run out of other people's money. If anything, my friends, it seems that you eventually need a socialist to clean up the mess.
15: What was the flavor of Kool-Aid being served?
16: Yeah, I don't know. I'm like, name one time in history where that could possibly be true.
15: Can't. Can't do it. But everybody's drinking that same Kool-Aid, baby.
19: Do they know what they're cheering about?
15: I don't think so.
20: On January 1st, I told New Yorkers that City Hall would hold a singular purpose, to make this city belong to more of its people than it did the day before.
15: Oh, goodness.
20: For 102 days, we have endeavored to do exactly that.
15: Yeah, and in the polling, the citizens are not happy with what you're doing.
19: Well, you know what? You were warned.
15: Oh,
19: you
15: were
19: told. It's not like this guy's being secretive about it. You knew who he was. I mean,
15: but it had never been tried like this before.
19: I know, right.
16: Yeah, right.
19: Democratic socialism, like, that is a thing.
15: Yes.
19: One word cancels out the other.
15: All right, Scotty, what do you got for your story?
19: My story's kind of weird. Health and Human Services Secretary Robert F. Kennedy posted a pretty crazy video yesterday morning of himself wrangling two black racer's snakes while his wife begged him to be careful.
0: I heard about this.
19: The snakes, by the way, are not poisonous. Repeatedly lunging at Kennedy in an attempt to bite him while he was grinning. He was there. He was at Dr. Oz's house, by the way, to celebrate the day, I guess.
0: That's awesome.
19: He sees these snakes.
0: Yeah.
19: He just goes over and picks them up. He said, those are dangerous, Hines, his wife was saying. And he said, no, they're not dangerous. I'm not in phase by any of this. Honey, let them go, she says. And he says, no. So he was holding them, and the camera was rolling, and he was laughing, and one bit him.
0: Did like he was biting, and didn't he say, yeah?
19: Yeah, yeah. She kept begging him to put him down, and apparently he did at some point in time. Don't know what happened to the snakes, but they're no

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2: Now, 1340 WJOL. Traffic and weather.
3: And trash lifts still taking place on northbound 55 here. Heavy approaching 126. That's all due to a crash that's blocking at least the left lane right now. So give yourself a little bit of extra time. Might want to get on at 126. That's your better option. Once you pass that, you're heavy approaching 355. Southbound 355 to Route 53 is slow. And then once you get to Arsenal Road, still got that overturned vehicle partially blocking the ramp. Other than that, 80 east and westbound. Heavy through the downtown Joliet area. So you've got that going for you, which is nice. But rest of your roadway is really not looking too bad as you're traveling out and about on this absolutely gorgeous Tuesday afternoon. Unfortunately, it's back to work Tuesday. Forecast, though, shows it's going to be great the rest of the week for the Will County Weather Center.
4: Partly cloudy skies tonight. 62 is our predicted low. Sunshine tomorrow, pretty much what it was today. And again, nice with the high of 85 degrees. From the WJOL Will County Weather Center, I'm forecaster Chuck Brady.
3: It's 84 degrees.
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11: Well, again, President Trump convening a rare cabinet meeting at Camp David tomorrow because, well, I think everybody's sick and tired of Iran right now.
10: No doubt. And then what happens next, we shall see. All right, we got to get to Nimrods. Here we go.
13: When the going gets tough.
14: Damn it, this is too hard.
13: The dumb get dumber.
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14: I love the poorly educated.
9: All right. Nimrods in the News from the Pacific Northwest in Washington. Police called to address a vacant boarded-up house because there's smoke coming from the chimney. And they thought someone was in there. Cops get there, and yep, sure enough, there's someone. Now they climb on the roof.
12: Oh, boy.
9: They're like, hey, you need to come down. Instead, he climbs into the chimney while it was still smoking and then gets stuck. So then the fire department has to come out, open the wall to get him out because, well, there was smoldering debris in the fireplace. So they got him out. He's going to be fine, but it's a lot of money and damage, of course. And that's Nimrod to the News.
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17: Maybe he's not a smiler.
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20: From ABC News, I'm Chuck Sievertson. An explosion, shock, and tragedy at a pulp and paper mill in Longview, Washington today. There was a rupture in a tank filled with a chemical used in the paper-making process. 10 people were taken to the hospital, some seriously injured.
21: Unknown number of fatalities at this moment. As you said, we have confirmed that there are fatalities, but the exact number is undetermined.
20: Fire Chief Scott Goldstein.
21: Crews from our agencies have looked at the hazardous materials component as well as the structural concerns. That is why we are saying the incident is now stable.
20: Crews have cooled down the damaged chemical tank and eliminated the chance of a major explosion, say fire officials in Orange County, California, at the military aircraft factory. But there's still a chance of a leak or smaller blast, so not all evacuation orders are lifted. ABC's Alex Stone.
22: This whole thing is looking a whole lot better. With that threat gone, with the pressure and the temperature down, they have been able to cool it off. In fact, firefighters saying a few moments ago They are no longer spraying the big stream of water onto it.
20: A major snub to an effort promoted by President Trump for the midterm elections, a proposed South Carolina congressional map that could have allowed Republicans to flip a seat held by a Democrat has been killed by the Republican-controlled state Senate. It happens the same day a federal court in Alabama ruled unanimously that state Republicans are still blocked from using their 2023 congressional map. An appeal is planned. The Pentagon says U.S. air attacks this week targeted Iranian missile launchers and boats around the Strait of Hormuz. Iran calls it a violation of the ceasefire, though U.S. officials say there is progress in the talks with Iran. Not a lot of change seen by ABC's Ian Pannell.
0: Both sides are kind of poised for a resumption in hostilities, even though they're talking about the possibility of a ceasefire. And the reality is that at the moment, there's no tangible progress towards either.
20: You're listening to ABC News.
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20: President Trump saying everything checked out perfectly after what he called his six-month physical and dental exam at Walter Reed Medical Center in Maryland. ABC's Christiane Cordero.
23: It's up to the president in this case to disclose what he wants to disclose and not disclose what he doesn't want to disclose. But nonetheless, it's true that the president posted on social media after the appointment today, writing everything, quote, checked out perfectly, calling this evaluation his six-month physical.
20: It's Trump's third dental exam in 5 months. Experts say the growing popularity of artificial intelligence tools has supercharged scams targeting travelers.
24: Criminals are using AI to scrape your social media and then write realistic messages that sound like they're from the hotel or the restaurant that you booked. And those will use things like social data, like your kids' names or your specific travel dates.
20: Jay McGladry, senior member of the tech-focused public charity IEEE, the newest exhibit to open at Chicago's Field Museum, blends the world of paleontology with this, according to 10-year-old Ellie Knorr, who visited with her family.
25: This Pokemon thing has been so cool. There's like big Pokemon fossils. It's been really cool. I see a huge one over there. I'm so ready to see that.
20: The Pokemon Fossil Museum is an interactive exhibit that offers the chance for visitors to compare their favorite characters to real-life fossils that inspired the creatures. A mixed day on Wall Street today. Chuck Sievertson, ABC News.
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3: Good afternoon. For the hands of Alpha Illinois and the Joliet Hope Center Newsroom, I'm Jeremy Scow with 1340 WJOL News. One person is dead following a crash that shut down a busy southern Will County road this morning during the rush. Crews are called to Arsenal Road between the frontage road intersections just before 6:30 this morning for a serious crash involving two semis and a vehicle with heavy damage. Three people were taken to an area hospital with injuries, and one of them was pronounced dead upon arrival. Arsenal Road was shut down for several hours for cleanup and investigation. And results of the latest round of bridge inspections have led IDOT to schedule the four consecutive weekends of bridge deck repairs on I-80 starting this weekend. The closures will start westbound from Richards to Pass Center from late Friday night to early Monday morning. And each weekend we'll see a different direction closed for these repairs. Delays are expected to be extensive with detours encouraged. More can be found on our website. And of course, we'll take a look at our I-80 traffic. Well, it's I-55 here in traffic and weather in just 15 minutes.
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9: The Markley, Van Camp, and Robbins Show. Jamie Markley, David Van Camp, Scott Robbins. Sometimes crime is so bad, you gotta take matters into your own hands.
10: Yeah, sometimes. This has happened in a neighborhood in Seattle. They put up a wall. Well, it's metal troughs, like planter troughs, filled with soil, and they put it around, like, choke points, essentially, because they don't want people driving in and shooting up the place. And apparently, you know, because the city is crazy, the cops aren't allowed to go in and do a whole lot of things proactively. So they're taking matters into their own hands, and... Well, they talked to a local news outlet about it.
9: Okay.
11: We, you know, it made it feel much more safe there.
13: There's been a shooting almost every night in the last couple of weeks.
28: It's terrifying to live here, and it's even more terrifying that the city is absolutely doing nothing to protect the citizens in this neighborhood.
9: And no, frustrating.
10: And if you move out, you know what your socialist brat mayor will say?
28: White flight.
10: Well, bye.
9: Right. Yeah. Just like the millionaires, billionaires. Bye. Mm-hmm. Oh, I misspoke when I said that, she says a few months later.
10: Yeah.
9: What a disaster.
12: Yeah, she changed her mind after her parents called her up from dinner from the basement, which she lives with them.
9: Mm-hmm. Oh, yeah. Well, Seattle, I'm sure a lot of our friends in Seattle have heard this, that they may be inundated with a whole lot of homeless.
12: Yeah, well,
9: I'm talking about Spencer Pratt and his plan for the homeless in L.A. Did you hear this interview with ABC 7?
12: It's so good. It's so good.
9: Okay, this is like 3 minutes, but we can break it down. Just roll part of this.
29: What are your plans for the over 40,000 homeless in Los Angeles?
9: 40,000.
29: It's, well, they're not homeless. They're drug addicts. Most of these people are addicted to fentanyl and meth. This isn't Spencer making it up. Are you saying they don't have homes? There is places for all of these people to sleep in L.A. No matter what anybody tells you, we have housing and shelter for everyone that's living on the street. They are choosing to be on the street because they want to do drugs. They don't want rules. They don't want to listen. They want to have animals to abuse. This idea that they are forced on the street right now is a lie that our city is perpetuating. We've paid $24 billion to house these 40,000 people. There are spots for all of these people. They are choosing because they're an addict, and you can do fentanyl and sewer meth on the sidewalk with no repercussions. These places are not as they have to follow some rules. You can't torture a dog in some of these houses. You can't just attack people. You so can't just be naked. Where are you going to move? Well, I just released a 9-minute video, so you can. I think I saw your video. So, yeah. Yes, it's very detailed.
9: I like the reporter that tries the gotcha. Are you saying they don't have homes? Do they have homes?
29: Mm-hmm.
9: I think you're getting away from the message.
12: Right, dude. I'm saying they have a place if they want it, but they don't want it.
9: Right, because there are rules.
12: So what are we supposed to do?
9: Because
12: and this animal abuse
9: rules.
12: Crap going on is happening all on the streets everywhere.
9: Yeah.
12: Guy stapled a dog's lips shut.
9: Oh, gosh.
12: I mean, that's almost too much to bear. I mean, when you hear something like that. But and it's awful. The zombies, have you seen that?
9: Oh, yeah. Course,
12: they're just walking like...
9: Oh, yeah.
12: I mean,
9: it's terrible.
12: It's Night of the Living Dead, man.
9: And the thing is, man, if that was a friend of yours or a relative and you wanted the best for them, what would you do? What would you say? Well, make sure their needles are clean?
10: No.
12: Yeah.
9: And let them keep living this way? No. You need help. You got to get help now. That's what Brad is saying.
12: And if you refuse help,
9: but then
12: what?
9: You're cruel.
12: Mm-hmm. Right.
9: That, they look at that as cruelty because this interview goes on.
29: It's going to take time to build the facility and money.
30: No.
29: How fast do you think you can do it?
30: These people can literally, I went to Washington and I saw miles of the most insane prefabricated housing and building. I asked all the CEOs of these companies, say, how long does this take? I met with FEMA and HUD. 3 days. 3 days, and all of this is cheaper than trying to take over, kick home, senior citizens out of their buildings. This is what happens. They kick them out, and then the NGOs come in, and they spend 4 years. This is L.A. This is L.A.'s timetable.
2: Where is this facility going to be?
30: It's on federal, beautiful federal land property.
2: Where, in L.A. County?
30: Well, when I'm mayor, I'll go meet with the federal government, and I'll get the property. Right now, I'm just running, so I can't give you the exact address because I don't have the legal responsibility to go represent Los Angeles and say, can I have this land? But when I'm mayor, I promise you, because we have the Olympics coming.
6: Yeah, but where?
12: Well, he was really trying to get that, wasn't he?
6: Yeah, very much.
12: He
6: so.
12: Wanted that Getcha so bad.
6: He does, very much.
30: Everybody in the government wants L.A. to be the number one most beautiful city. They will work with me to give me the land I need.
2: So you're going to move these 40,000 people somewhere, and you're going to have this facility up in, you said, how long?
30: Here's what you got to realize.
2: 90 days?
30: Let me explain something. These 40,000 people, 60% of them, City Watch just announced this week, are not from Los Angeles. They're not from California.
6: Yeah.
30: These people have been bussed in by scam rehabs, scam NGOs, scam homeless nonprofits. Yeah. These people, when I unplug them and say, we're not taking our tax money anymore, they're all going to Seattle where the mayor will welcome them. These are products to a lot of people. So the people that want to keep doing drugs and live on the sidewalk, there, a lot of these people are going to leave. The other ones, there's a lot of criminals. There's people that are getting naked in front of kids. They're going to jail. Look, the people that are torturing animals, they're going to jail. So not everyone goes in the same box. So we have the money, we have the resources, and we have the facility.
6: There you go. It's a fascinating campaign.
10: I'm
6: really enjoying it.
12: Well, and the thing is, it's Los Angeles, and generally speaking, from a national standpoint, it would be like, yeah, it would be covered, but, you know, this has really got... repercussions,
10: dude.
12: And really got legs because it means something.
6: Well, the Olympics are coming.
12: Yeah. This outsider, though, has come in and looked people right in the eye and said, here's the problem. They're starving for somebody who will help them.
6: Yes.
12: In government.
10: Some of his campaign stunts have been incredible.
12: They have been.
10: Did you see the one where he's got a stencil and what he does is he has somebody go around to different sidewalks and he power washes the sidewalk, but it just leaves behind this message that says, imagine if the streets were all this clean, or the sidewalk was always this clean. And it's like, dude, and then it's vote Pratt, whatever. It's like, that's such a brilliant idea. I'm surprised no one's done that before.
6: That it's true.
10: Because if you're talking about, hey, we need to literally clean up the streets, and I want to be the guy who gets that done, talk about a cost-effective way of advertising your campaign. You just have a guy go around with a freaking power washer. 10 minutes, it's done.
6: Yes. Well, and you think about, okay, what was the big message from Karen Bass or the other woman running? A lot of it has to do with Trump or Trumpism or whatever.
10: Yeah. Oh, yeah.
6: And this guy's like, here's all of our freaking problems, and here's how to go about it. It just seems pretty
12: effective. Well, that speaks for the whole party. That's what they're running on.
6: Yes.
12: If not for Trump, they got nothing.
6: And another story out there, David, Democrats need to be more emotional. Who said that?
10: That's Eugene Daniels. He's the dude. He's the head of the White House Correspondents Association.
6: Okay.
10: And he says, yes, Democrats need to be more emotional when they're out campaigning.
6: What?
10: What you mean?
12: That's not a problem.
10: They're too analytical.
6: Oh, my God.
7: They should be more comfortable with the idea of power. And this is something that Democrats have been saying. I've talked to Chuck about this in the past. The idea that at the end of the day, if you are not in office, you can't do anything. And when you talk about winning hearts and minds, that is very important. When you talk about issues that matter to marginalized people, that is very important. But you can do those things and still win elections so that you can actually change laws and not just worry about hearts and minds. When, you know, the question about whether or not you should focus on identity politics, like Donald Trump only focuses on identity politics, right? It is the heart of the MAGA movement, right? That white people are being replaced as conspiracy theory that has no basis in fact. That, you know,
6: What are you talking about?
12: I have no idea.
6: Your party opened the border. It created a massive problem. That's one of the reasons Trump won. You want to call that identity politics? It's common sense. Countries have to have borders, dopey.
7: That, you know, black and brown people are taking the jobs of folks. Like, that is identity politics.
6: Dude
12: said that.
6: You're playing identity politics with that nonsense.
12: That's all
6: that
12: do.
6: Is. Oh, my gosh, just rudderless, clueless.
7: That Republicans also use that with the rage, and they point it somewhere. Democrats don't do the same thing. There are some who are trying, and they have been trying. But you can use identity politics, quote unquote, as a kitchen table issue, right? When you talk about whether or not people can have access to healthy, safe abortions, that is a kitchen...
6: Healthy abortions.
10: Healthy abortions, yes.
12: Yeah.
6: Oh, my God.
12: He caught himself there, didn't he?
10: Yeah, you got your bowl of Wheaties in the morning, your healthy abortion. Way to start the day off.
6: For the baby, but whatever,
7: that's
6: yeah.
7: That's a kitchen table issue, right? Whether or not a trans kid can get the services they need.
6: That's kitchen table right there. The 0.0%. Yep, okay.
7: That is a kitchen table issue for families. So it's about crafting the message in a way that actually gets to the point that Chuck and a lot of other folks say, which is people look at the money leaving their pockets. They look at the party in power. They want some change, or they're willing to flirt with candidates and with parties they haven't been before. And Democrats have an opportunity and are trying to figure out how to take that opportunity, but have an opportunity to actually be an answer for folks.
6: Yeah. Keep doing what you're doing, dude.
10: I think, to me, this kind of exposes the biggest problem with liberalism right now, and actually for the past several years, is because they cannot understand why Donald Trump has this sort of connection with a lot of people in this country. Because they're so used to just sort of run-of-the-mill, you know, politicians just pulling the wool over people's eyes all the time, talking about deception 24/7. That they cannot understand that he actually addressed something that people care a lot about. And that is crime. That is the border. That is the economy. And it's not just flowery language. And I'm not saying that Donald Trump doesn't lie. Are you kidding me? The guy does lie. He exaggerates a lot of things all the time. But it's not pure deception in the way that the Democrats craft their messaging. And it's almost like they think, well, we just have to come up with a better way to argue our positions that are unpopular. It's not about the argument. It's about, you know, you talk about the trans kids or whatever. Yeah, people think you're insane.
6: Of course. But, dude, I was trying to think, all right, I know the name. I can't remember, so I just looked it up. He's the dude with the fro.
10: Yeah.
6: On MSCOW or PMS Now, whatever. And, so I'm sure he and his husband are talking about all the alphabet mafia, you know, sort of platform. So they got to throw the trans kid in. Mm-hmm. Is it a kitchen table issue? You're out of your mind, dude. You're out of step with people. My goodness. What are you going to advocate for next? Kindergarten graduations?
12: Yeah. Yes.
6: If you missed it, that was David. He spent this morning at his kid's kindergarten graduation. Mm-hmm. Wasn't thrilled
10: long.
6: With it.
10: An hour long. An hour. To celebrate the massive milestone, the journey.
12: The journey. Yep.
6: Oh, my goodness.
10: Getting through kindergarten.
6: Yeah.
10: Yeah.
12: Preparing them for the workplace.
6: Well, and there's part of it, you almost feel like a jerk saying it that way.
10: Well, dude, it's stupid.
6: I know, means something to people.
10: No. High school graduation, sure.
6: Okay.
10: Because you're going off into the adult world, hopefully. College graduation. Well, you got to get something for that massive amount of money that you threw down for your degree.
6: Yes.
10: I understand all that. But kindergarten, no. The people who say that that's an important ceremony, those are the jerks. They are the jerks, and it's time that we recognize that as a society.
6: You're really calling out some women on this. Because, again, there is no heterosexual dude that ever thought of, you know what we need? Kindergarten graduation.
12: Well, there's like 27 different parties from when I was younger. So what do we have now? Got freaking parties for everything.
6: I think we want to focus on kindergarten right now, Scott. Not your
12: gender
6: problem.
12: Reveal.
6: The rant is coming. You want to stay for that and the five stories we're watching today. Come on.
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5: 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Traffic and weather.
3: I'll start with 55 northbound where you are, heavy from Lockport all the way to just before 126. A little bit better news that early crash is being hooked up and out of the way, so it should be gone here just shortly. I'll just pass that. You're tight from around 355 southbound. Slow in pockets from 355 all the way over to Veterans Parkway. Then your 355 southbound delays back from Boughton Road all the way into the 55 ramps. 80 westbound slow from Gallagher all the way over to the river. Eastbound tight from Larkin all the way to just before Briggs. Rest of your roadways, for the most part, not looking too bad. The forecast looks just as good. If you like summertime for the Low County Weather Center.
8: Partly cloudy skies tonight. 62 is our predicted low. Sunshine tomorrow, pretty much what it was today. And again, nice with a high of 85 degrees. From the WJOL, Will County Weather Center, I'm forecaster Chuck Brady.
3: Right now it's a breezy 83 degrees.
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0: The Mark Van Camp and Robbins Show. Jamie Marcus, David Van Camp, Scott Robbins. And now, the five stories we're watching today.
1: One, two, three, four, five.
2: Number five on Friday, CBS Mornings didn't do a farewell to Stephen Colbert, which is kind of odd, right? It's his network or former network, and they have certainly shown him a lot of love over the last several months.
3: Yeah.
2: But apparently it's because the CBS News president didn't like a joke Colbert made about their anchor, Tony Docopil, because Tony was unable to enter China during Trump's trip because of a visa issue, so he had to broadcast from Taiwan. And Colbert made a joke about, like, oh, the, you know, Tony Docopil reporting from the wrong China, and then

0: he had like a pumpkin stuck on his head or something, and an old woman that was supposed to be Barry Weiss came and helped him get out of the jam or something. I don't know. It was stupid. But the president of CBS News said, hey, Colbert kicked them while they were down. It was just unnecessary and unprofessional on his part, especially considering how much support he's gotten from the news division of CBS.
1: So no, we're not going to do any tribute to you.
0: Nope, not doing a tribute on air. Nope.
1: Hilarious.
0: Did he start
1: his podcast yet, by the way?
0: No, I'll give it to him. He is doing something kind of funny. He's doing a public access show in Michigan, I think.
1: Yeah,
0: like I saw that. Jack White was on it. I haven't watched the whole thing. I just thought, well, that's kind of a funny stunt to do.
1: He's got plenty of time.
0: Yeah, sure does. London, Ontario, number four. A mentally ill man with bowel problems met with a doctor outside of a Tim Hortons. It's the fast food place, coffee place. The doctor agreed to kill him under the MAID program, medical assistance in dying. Drove him to the place where he ended his life.
1: Oh my gosh.
0: Now, they did an inquiry in Canada, and, he's getting 6 months probation, essentially.
1: Wow.
2: What a crazy world we live in.
1: I can't believe what I just heard.
0: Yeah.
1: Holy smokes.
0: Just meet you at the coffee shop. All right, I'll kill you.
1: Yeah.
0: That's how it works in Canada, apparently.
1: Get in. No need to put a seatbelt on. We're going to kill you anyway.
0: Number three. Well, that would be cruel, sir. You want to keep him safe until you put that needle in.
1: You kill him, yeah.
0: Number three. Outgoing Representative Thomas Massie is threatening to release high-profile individuals named in the Jeffrey Epstein files, which he's been doing all along and could do at any time.
2: Yeah.
0: Dude, what a loser this guy is.
2: More and more it's being shown.
0: Yeah. Number two. Hours after Iranian negotiators showed up in Qatar for talks on ending the war, U.S. forces struck missile launch sites in Iran and boats trying to put mines in the water. And number one, big news here and potentially tomorrow as well, as President Trump is convening a cabinet meeting at Camp David talking about Iran.
2: Okay. And we'll see. Maybe we can get a question into Trump about kindergarten graduations. Because you attended one today, David, you weren't happy about it.
0: I'm sure he thinks they're dumb.
2: I'm guessing you're probably right about that.
0: Unless he's got like a financial stake in it. We do the best. We do the best kindergarten graduations. Billy Joel played.
2: This is the Markley Van Camp and Robin show. Oh, that's a good take there. Robin, do you want to go off on all the other things now that are happening that wouldn't have happened 40 years ago?
1: There's a party or something, celebration for everything now.
2: There's baby showers. There's couple showers.
1: There's couple showers.
2: Yeah.
1: I might get married someday. Showers.
2: Divorce parties.
1: Divorce parties. Yes. Separation parties.
2: Yes.
1: There's destiny weddings.
2: Yeah.
1: Yeah. Can you fly to Aruba this weekend for my wedding? Yeah. Okay. I'll get right on that. Yeah. It's just everything. That's everything. It's the the monthly birthdays too. It's my birthday month.
2: Yes.
1: Okay, enough.
2: Guess how many illegal CDL drivers were arrested in Indiana over the weekend?
1: Let's have a party and find out.
2: It's next.

0: from the Abree Credit Union Studio. 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
1: Good afternoon from the hands of Hope of Illinois and the Jolly Hope Center Newsroom. I'm Jeremy Scott with 1340 WJOL News. Illinois Comptroller Susan Mendoza supporting legislation that would limit municipalities' ability to reallocate tax increment financing dollars, but Chicago Mayor Brandon Johnson's administration is opposed to the idea. Jim Telemati reports.
2: Mendoza told the House Revenue and Finance Committee that TIF legislation was enacted over 65 years ago.
3: TIFs are intended to revitalize under-resourced neighborhoods where development would be less likely to occur if not for the TIF.
2: Chicago Director of Intergovernmental Affairs John Arena said House Bill 4712 would produce an unwelcome outcome for the city and its taxpayers.
4: As presented, the bill takes away the city's autonomy to determine the highest and best use of locally generated property tax revenues by capping surpluses to 5% every 10 years.
2: Arena said the bill takes away local jurisdictions' ability to manage cash flow. I'm Chip Talamonte.
1: And lawmakers in Springfield are pushing to pass legislation to provide people recently released from prison with housing, which they say will save Illinois taxpayers by reducing the likelihood of someone to reoffend. Sean Reed has the story.
5: Amadou Drame, director of the Illinois Justice Project, told the committee the proposed act would put existing services into law, allowing for more state oversight and the ability for housing support services to expand.
6: Nearly 40% of people return to Illinois prisons within 3 years of release. Home for Good is designed to break this costly cycle.
5: Drame said the proposal consists of four parts: existing rental assistance programs, support for community reentry programs, building more state-owned rental units, and the creation of a Home for Good Institute, which would provide training and support for organizations at the local level. Critics of the proposal had previously said they worry about using taxpayer funds to provide housing and support services to people with criminal histories. Supporters, including those who testified before the committee, have in turn argued the proposal should be looked at as an investment made by the state. I'm Sean Reed.
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15: The Markley, Van Camp, and Robbins Show. Jamie Markley, David Van Camp, Scott Robbins. Got the Scott Robbins trifecta. His top three stories of the day coming up in just a few. News update, David Van Camp.
16: Well, President Trump had his physical today at Walter Reed. Everything apparently went well. He aced it. That's what he said. But CNN...
15: Best shape of any president in history ever.
16: But, of course, media is basically trying to go with the route or down the road of Trump is obviously senile and obviously at death's door right now. They brought on Dr. Jonathan Reiner to talk on CNN about this.
17: Okay. I do want to see this, during this examination, a credible explanation for his visible health concerns. His bruising, which initially was described as due to vigorous handshaking, which is not credible.

0: Was it pregnant girlfriend? I thought he just, like, rushed that house.
1: No, I think it was his girlfriend. I think, if I remember correctly, but I may be wrong. Who knows?
0: David can look that one up.
1: Yeah.
0: I thought it was just strong arm.
1: But a pregnant, okay, let's just say a pregnant woman.
0: That is for
1: held
0: sure.
1: Held a gun to her pregnant belly.
0: Yes.
1: Was going to shoot her.
0: Yes.
1: This is the guy.
0: Yes.
1: Okay, all right.
0: Yeah. But as we've heard, you know, how many times. But, yeah, but was on the straight and narrow, except for trying to pass that fake bill.
1: Yeah, that was a problem.
2: And the fentanyl.
0: Yes.
2: Yeah.
1: And being high as a kite on fentanyl, yeah.
0: Yes.
3: It's really been an honor for me.
1: All right. Thanks, Casey.
0: Appreciate it. Good job, Scotty. As always. Appreciate it. Okay. Oh. Guy calls in to some cops to let him know, hey, the car was stolen. Who stole the car? Maybe the guy that called in the stolen vehicle.
2: No.
0: You nut. We'll get to that for Nimrod's in the news and the news update next.
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10: Oh, yeah, and it's there. The problem on the far south side of town, overturned semi-truck blocks off Centerpoint Way from Schweitzer all the way over to Lairway Road, and Lairway is a mess right now. I think that they're starting to close off Lairway from Brandon to Centerpoint so nobody can get through. If you have to get to Centerpoint or anywhere around there, you might have to go over to 55. Use Arsenal and get your way in from the south. Other than that, all lanes open, 55 northbound at 126 in the earlier crash, both directions heavy from Veterans Parkway to 355 and 80 east and westbound, slow through downtown Joliet. Here's your forecast.
11: Partly cloudy skies tonight. 62 is our predicted low. Sunshine tomorrow, pretty much what it was today, and again, nice with a high of 85 degrees. From the WJOL Will County Weather Center, I'm forecaster Chuck Brady.
10: It's 83 degrees.
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0: Chris Black and Abdallah on Westwood One Sports. 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
1: That's right, it's Black and Abdallah here on Westwood One Sports, the Westwood One Sports app, SiriusXM Channel 375, all of our great radio affiliates around the country. I'm Chris Black, along with Adam Abdallah, broadcasting live from downtown Chicago. We're on the air until 3 Eastern. If you want to join the show, you can call or text the show at 310-840-4910. How about that? We are talking about the New York Knicks getting to the NBA Finals. They sweep the Cavs in 4 games, and the Knicks are back in the finals for the first time since 1999. Jalen Brunson, Karl-Anthony Towns, they led the Knicks to the finals. Now they wait. The finals won't start until June the 3rd, so there is time off. There are 7 full days in between today and the start of the NBA Finals, and the Knicks can get ready, and what a series, and really what a run. 11 straight wins in the Eastern Conference playoffs for the New York Knicks. They're in the finals.
2: Bing bong.
1: Bing bong.
2: There it is. I told you. I told you this. I've been saying this since the last series when they were putting it on the Hawks, that this was a team that when they're on, and they've been on since that Hawks series, and they've been putting it on offensively. They don't play defense. They don't play a lick of defense. But when they're on offensively and they play a team that also doesn't play any defense like Cleveland, they're unstoppable. And that's what they have been. This is a team that has a point differential, an average point differential of 19.5. That has set an NBA playoff record. That's more than those great Warriors teams. That record-setting Warriors teams was only about 16.7 points. Like, this is otherworldly for a team. Now, that being said, when they get to the finals and face either the Spurs or the Thunder, they could get absolutely crushed because those teams are playing what it looks like a different brand of basketball. But for the next 7 days, we can celebrate the Knicks getting back to the finals for the first time since 1999. It hasn't happened for 27 years. So yeah, this is a team that got to as close as they possibly could last season. They fire Tom Thibodeau. A lot of people, and then hire Mike Brown, which when you fire Tom Thibodeau and then hire Mike Brown, people said that, okay, you can fire Tom Thibodeau, but then you have to upgrade. And Mike Brown was not necessarily the upgrade. It was a risky move. You change a lot of the pieces, you upgrade the bench and all that kind of stuff, and then you add, and now this team gets to the finals, and Jalen Brunson has, you know, he wins Eastern Conference Finals MVP. He plays really well. Karl-Anthony Towns had a great game last night. They win by 37 points last night. And after game 3, you knew that the Cleveland Cavaliers were not going to show up last night. And
1: you knew after game 1.
2: It was evident.
1: That fourth quarter after game 1.
2: I know,
1: when they blew that lead.
2: But you knew, like, the way that, like, game 3, you thought that maybe going back home, maybe they would have some form of effort. But the way that they lost game 3, like, this was, game 4 was, there was no chance in game 4. They came out of halftime, the Knicks went on a 20-0 run, and, like, that was it. Like, it was nothing.
1: I would say this, if you're a Cavs fan, I don't know if you even feel that upset, because it was a pathetic performance from the jump. And I don't know if we remember a situation where a team got to the conference finals who had legitimately no chance to win from the start of the conference finals. And I know we can point to other great teams that made finals runs who we can have the conversation about that team, the team that won. Mm-hmm. But the team that lost, like, even if you look at Golden State, who you mentioned moments ago, Golden State, during their title runs, they were going up against the Houston Rockets. And the Houston Rockets, based on metrics, were one of the best teams, not only in the NBA, that we've seen quite some time, like Golden State. And, like, that's what's different, is that Golden State was beating someone that was a worthy opponent.
2: Yeah.
1: The Cavs were not a worthy opponent. In hindsight, I don't think either team that could have gotten to that series. I don't think Detroit would have done anything either. I think the Knicks were rolling through either of those two teams. I thought hanging into this series that the Cavs would put up at least the best fight in this situation. But they were pathetic. They were terrible. And I don't even, like, that's one of those things where, like, I don't know if there's outrage today in Cleveland over it, because You know your team sucks. And you know that your star, one of your star players, is a guy that's a superstar but plays zero defense.
2: Yeah.
1: And once again, you saw no backbone and just the inability to respond to adversity from James Harden once again. Just show it through in this series, and you nailed it. You're right. After game three, the series was over. Game three and four, both at home for the Cavs, were pathetic as far as the efforts given by the Cleveland Cavaliers. I do want to talk about the Knicks, though, because when I'm going through my mind of NBA history, it's Black and Abdallah here on Westwood One Sports. If you want to join the show, you can call us at 310-840-4910. You can also text the show at that same number. When I'm going through NBA history and thinking of unlikely stars and teams that get to the NBA Finals, the Knicks are on that list because of Jalen Brunson. Usually, you don't see small guards lead their teams to the NBA Finals. And that is not a shot at Jalen Brunson. It's just a historical fact. When your best player is a point guard or a scoring guard who is a smaller player, it is not, you can't find it in NBA history. You go back to the Pistons of the late 80s with Isaiah. Yeah. That's it. That's the team. Now, the other team that I thought of immediately, it's the 2001 Philadelphia 76ers. Allen Iverson was an MVP-level player. He was incredible in his prime. He got to the finals. He took that 76er team to the finals with Dikembe Mutombo and Aaron McKee and Eric Snow. And, like, that was a nice team. They get to the finals, and they ran into who? Shaquille O'Neal and Kobe Bryant in the middle of a three-peat, right? So what happened then is that AI gets one game, and then it's a gentleman's sweep, and the Lakers win the championship. I think back to last season, Tyrese Haliburton getting the Pacers to the finals is a crazy thing to kind of think about when you look at the context of the history of the NBA. Tyrese Haliburton is the lead star on a team that went to the finals. So outside of those two examples, I'm not sure if we're finding another team that kind of steps up to that conversation where they get to the finals with a player in Jalen Brunson who has maximized his potential in the NBA. Mm-hmm. Like, no one has gone beyond what the expectation was, like Jalen Brunson, right? Second round pick. He was drafted to the Mavs, or he was late first round, either or whatever it is. Then the Mavs have Luka. They trade, or they decide they don't want to re-sign Jalen Brunson, and the Knicks take a flyer where he's going to be the star of this team. And there's no one more important to the city of New York in sports than Jalen Brunson. That's right. I said it. Aaron Judge? No, it's Jalen Brunson. He is the most important player in New York sports right now. And it is incredible what he's done to this point. And I think all the credit needs to go to him. You mentioned the situation last year where the Knicks lose in the finals, the conference finals, and then they fire Tom Thibodeau. You're right. Hand up. I was someone that thought that Tom Thibodeau was the guy, that he is the better coach for this team. He ran that team into the ground. Mike Brown was able to pull back a little throughout the regular season, and these guys are ready to go. They've won 11 straight here in the playoffs. And if you want to get into the historical context of these wins, the margin of victory puts them in the category of teams, the all-time greats. And we haven't seen this in a long time. And so what is it? Is it a team that's destined to be an all-time great? Can the Knicks be that? Or are they destined to be the team that's slaughtered by whoever wins out of the West? I don't know. I'm not sold, Abdallah. When we look at how this is shaping up, whether it's San Antonio or Oklahoma City, I'm not sold that this is just going to be whoever's in the West is just going to push over the Knicks and win easily in this series. I think the Knicks can compete with anybody, and I think that they can give either team in the West a series.
2: That's what I've been saying since the Hawks series. That's what I've been saying since they turned it around against the Atlanta Hawks and they dominated and ended that series. And then we saw them take over against the Cavs. That this team can put up great offensive numbers. That this team, they struggle defensively, and we know that. And when a team can score at will, that's going to be the problem. When they face a team like the Spurs, like the Thunder, that's going to be the issue. You mentioned the size of a Jalen Brunson. That, to me, is going to be the issue if they face the Thunder. The Thunder are gigantic. Like, that's the problem, is that the Thunder, their players are so much bigger, and they line up, they play a larger brand of basketball. Like, it's just simple. Like, their players are just bigger, and their best players are going to line up and play bigger than Jalen Brunson is. And I don't know, in a 7-game series, if they're going to be able to stack up against the Thunder. I think they would have a better chance against the Spurs. Now, when you factor in the fact that this team is going to have an entire week to sit around, get fully rested, get fully healthy, whatever bumps and bruises that they have are going to get fully healed. You want to say rest and rust and all that kind of stuff, you can factor that in, that's fine. But let's say the Western Conference Finals goes 7 games. Let's say that Jalen Williams doesn't play. Like, that is something to take into account for the Thunder.
1: Yeah.
2: Let's say that De'Aaron Fox doesn't play for the Spurs. That ankle didn't look very good the other night. That factors into it. I think they'd have a better chance against the Spurs than they would against the Thunder. It depends if Jalen Williams plays for the Thunder. It depends on how much Fox can play and how much Harper can play for the Spurs, too. So it's a lot of health. Like, if this goes 7 games and a more banged-up team comes in to New York and has to play and they're well-rested, like, that's going to be a factor. Like, the Knicks played this well. Like, obviously, they're just winning games. You can't determine what's going to happen. But winning and sweeping is playing to their advantage. And the fact that the NBA sets a set date for the NBA Finals to start on June 3rd is to their advantage, and they get to sit around for a week and get fully healthy. And I think that when they're going to score offensively and when they can put up these numbers, and they can, I think they're going to be extremely tough to stop.
1: Well,
2: now,
1: yeah.
2: The problem is they're going to face, if they place the Spurs, the best offensive player or best defensive player in the NBA. And they're going to face the Thunder, who are just all around the best team in the NBA. So that's a problem. I'm not counting out the Knicks. I think it's going to be a great series regardless of who they play. And I'm not counting them out at all. As I've been saying for weeks now, I think that this is a great team. I'm not saying that they got an easy draw against the Hawks, or they got an easy draw, whether it was the Pistons or the Cavs. I think this is a great team regardless. They've played great basketball throughout the playoffs, and I think that they're going to put up a fight no matter who comes out of the West.
1: Yeah, and I think when you look at it and what Jalen Brunson's able to do and his control of the offense and the fact that Mike Brown had the offense running through Karl Anthony Towns, who is a willing passer and the point person for the offense to get moving. And then if it all breaks down, Jalen Brunson's there, and he can get his shot wherever he's at on the court, whether it's beyond the three-point line, if it's able to get into the free throw lane extended to then body, to then find a little spot. He is just so crafty at being able to get his shot off. And I think that's the thing when you look at Jalen Brunson and this team, the New York Knicks, why they're so impressive. And you're right. I think that they would have a shot. I don't know what the best matchup would be specifically, but I do know the way that this all goes is I think we underestimate until the game actually starts, right? Like, who says that OG Anunoby and Mikal Bridges, that they don't, in a playoff series where they are D'ing up the best wing players on either side, so San Antonio or Oklahoma City, who says that they don't create the kind of disruption that they did when the Knicks were going against, you know, other teams mm-hmm. with good wing players? We saw the Knicks give trouble to the Celtics at times this season. That to me is what's interesting. We saw them shut down the 76ers in that playoff series,
2: mm-hmm.
1: right? Like, Paul George and, you know, Tyrese Maxey at times couldn't do anything.
2: Yeah.
1: And that was because OG Anunoby and Bridges and the defense that the Knicks were playing. And so, like, they're not maybe a great defensive team, but they have players who can play great individually defense. And I think that goes a lot into looking at this series and trying to figure out for the NBA Finals. And shout out Knicks fans, man.
2: Dude. Like,
1: Knicks fans are awesome.
2: Man.
1: I don't know if there's a better fan base in the NBA that deserves winning. Right? Like that's the thing that I think when we look at it, we broadcast from Chicago each and every day. I am a diehard Chicago Bulls fan. My team sucks. but here's the thing. My rival, the team that I dislike the most, it's the New York Knicks. But I respect the hell out of them. I respect it. And I think that not only Madison Square Garden will be rocking from the NBA Finals, it's good for the NBA. I think it looks good on television. The fans show up. They're knowledgeable. The fans showed up last night in Cleveland. In game four, they showed up in Cleveland. You got to give credit to Knicks fans. It's cool, man. And they're a fan base that deserves some W's.
2: The arena's one thing. The streets were not ready. The streets
1: were they not?
2: The streets were not ready. One of my favorite things is to go on social media and watch what's going on.
1: Okay, outside
2: with
1: the arena.
2: With the real fans.
1: Sure.
2: The real fans that can't afford the tickets.
1: Timothy Chalamet's?
2: No. The real fans in the streets. There was already a ticket sold on StubHub.
1: You're saying Timmy isn't a real fan?
2: No, he's a real fan. Listen, I'm saying he's a real fan, but he's not in the streets.
1: Sure.
2: With the real fans.
1: With the bing bongs?
2: With the bing bongs, right? There was already a ticket sold on StubHub for $280,000.
1: Oh, my God.
2: For the first game of the NBA Finals to take place at Madison Square Garden. You're a real fan if you're spending that much, if you're paying $250,000. I said before we went into the long weekend,
1: yeah,
2: grease the poles. They didn't listen.
1: So they were climbing poles
2: out
1: there.
2: They were all over the street poles. They were all over the street poles.
1: Was only a Philly thing.
2: They had the police lined up like Bane was taking over.
1: I thought it was only a Philly thing.
2: No, dude.
1: To grease the poles.
2: No, it was wild, and they just made the finals.
1: Oh, yeah. I mean, it's a big night, man. It's a big celebration.
2: I cannot imagine what's going to happen to New York City if they win the finals. We're not ready for them to make the finals. We are not ready for them to win. Like, the world is not ready for them to win the finals.
1: Yeah, I don't think so either. But if you want to talk about an NBA fan base that deserves it,
2: yeah,
1: it's Knicks fans. It really is. It's Black and Abdallah here on Westwood One Sports and the Westwood One Sports app. So on the other side of last night's game, the Cavs are swept. They've got a player in James Harden who you can't play in a playoff series because he plays no defense and he's not scoring enough offensively. What do the Cavs do from here on out? What do they do this summer? Is there a big fish that they could lure and bring back home? We'll tell you about that storyline coming up next.
0: Summer's here. And life is on the move. Graduations, vacations, and more. 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
10: Sunshine is in the summer. Blue skies are blue.
11: Summertime. It's fun time. Unless, of course, it's 100 degrees outside.

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0: is Black and Abdallah on Westwood One Sports. Here's Chris Black and Adam Abdallah.
1: We're just talking about the New York Knicks making the NBA Finals. They beat the Cavs 4-0. And now for the Cavs. What the hell are you going to do? I mean, this wasn't even close. So, like, to say we're missing one piece, we're just a step away. You really aren't. The Cleveland Cavaliers are really much farther away than it would appear, right? Like in the mirror on your car on the side, you know that little phrase?
2: Objects may be closer than they appear.
1: Yeah, yeah. That's not the Cavs. They're not closer. They're farther away.
2: That window isn't as wide open as they thought it was.
1: When you check your blind spot and you look, they're way back there. You're good. You got space.
2: Yeah.
1: Don't worry. move on over without the blinker.
2: Yeah.
1: It does not matter because they're farther away because your top two players, James Harden and Donovan Mitchell. Mitchell tried last night, but it seems like sometimes the horse in Harden doesn't just go. You know, sometimes that horse just quits. And, like, that's what it is with James Harden. And I feel like I've tried to defend him to some extent because he is an all-time great player.
2: Listen.
1: He's going to be a Hall of Fame player in the NBA. But sometimes it just doesn't work with James Harden.
2: You can lead him to the club, but you can't make him throw the dollars.
1: Yeah, but that's true. That's a want. That's a want thing. I think that's the key there.
2: Yeah.
1: So for the Cleveland Cavaliers, what's next? And I think a lot of this is also, like, to me, it starts with the head coach. Like, we can talk about all the different player options and what's going to take place and with James Harden, but Kenny Atkinson ain't it.
2: You said something about 15 minutes ago that Cavs fans shouldn't be outraged. I disagree. They should be outraged at their head coach. They should be outraged, and that's the one thing that they should be outraged at. You don't have to be like, oh, Donovan Mitchell, blah, blah, blah, blah, blah, James Harden, blah, blah, blah. But if I were a Cleveland Cavaliers fan today, I would be livid at Kenny Atkinson.
1: Okay, let me rephrase. I meant that in the scope of, I don't think there was like Cavs fever where like,
2: yeah.
1: People thought they actually were going to win the NBA title this year.
2: Yeah, okay.
1: You know what I'm saying? Like, so, like, to the reaction to getting swept being like, I feel like the reaction would be like, yeah, I mean, they're not as good as the other teams. Now, you're right. They should be angry with Kenny Atkinson.
2: Yes.
1: No doubt. After game one, blowing that lead in the fourth quarter, not calling a timeout.
2: Yeah.
1: You know, like that. And then everything that came from that. I mean, listen to Kenny Atkinson after.

0: they lose game three. They're down 3-0. But in Kenny Atkinson's mind, analytically, the Cavs are winning.
1: Analytically, I think we've won the expected. I said 3 out of 3. We're 2 out of 3 in the expected. I don't know if you guys follow that. Is that an expected score? You know, and we won 2 out of 3. And I know you're looking confused, but I...
2: No, I'm not.
1: There is really, you know, if you believe in process and all that, like, man, up. So, you know, take that later. I know I don't throw that on them. I see it for myself. I'm like, man. We have this feeling, I have this feeling, then I can go to our analytical table and be like, man, we are, you know, last night it was, the expected score was like 1.02. Us shooting way below expected, them shooting way over. You know, I know no one wants to hear that. I think you guys like hearing it. I know, you know, general public, no one wants to hear that. Everyone's outcome based. And, yeah, sure, I get that too.
0: Do you get that? You're in sports. It's not an effort, like,
3: dude.
0: Analytically, dude. We were only a point back.
3: Dude.
0: What the hell?
3: Dude.
0: That was before last night.
3: Fired.
0: Where they got their ass kicked.
3: Fired. Fired.
0: Like, to a certain extent, I do understand what he's talking about. I just would not say that to the media and to your family.
3: No, it doesn't make any sense. It makes sense.
0: Like, I know what he's pointing to. He's saying that Cleveland was getting the shots that they wanted to get.
3: Good.
0: And then the Knicks were being forced to take shots that Cleveland wanted them to take.
3: Yeah.
0: The difference was the outcome was
3: okay.
0: That the Knicks hit their shots.
3: Mm-hmm.
0: And the point of sport is the final score.
3: Is that the point
0: of
3: sport?
0: Yes, that is the point of sport. Yeah, I don't like, you know, who cares about... you know, being a good competitor or whatever it does, or sportsmanship. Yeah. I don't care. The point of sports is the final score.
3: Yeah. So that's when they lost 121-108, they actually won that game.
0: Well, analytically.
3: Analytically.
0: Analytically, they won that game.
3: It makes sense to me if you're like a month into the regular season and you're like, if we look at the analytics, we like where we're at, we're figuring some stuff out, and we're going to get this figured out, right?
0: Like, I think that stuff is helpful for, like, baseball.
3: Yes.
0: Right? Like, if there's a team that's on a slide,
3: yes,
0: and you look at their record in the standings, and then you say, but the analytics actually suggest this team will be a much better team because it will all even out. Then
3: not
0: you say,
3: in
0: all right,
3: a playoff series.
0: No, not
3: when
0: in a
3: you're
0: series.
3: You're a game away from elimination.
0: No.
3: And you say, we're actually up 2 games. No, you're not. You're on the brink of elimination, and you should be fired. You know what it is? You're eliminated, and my analytics show that you're fired. My analytics say...
0: The Abdallah analytics.
3: My analytics say that you don't have a job anymore because...
0: The Abdallah-lytics.
3: Yeah, the Abdallah-lytics say... Yeah. You don't have a job anymore because you're not good at math. So pack up your things and go.
0: You guys had less points.
3: Yeah, you had
0: therefore,
3: less.
0: Therefore, you lost. You know, but it's the entire vibe of the Cavs because last night after the game, this is what James Harden said to the media when he was asked, how much better are the Knicks than the Cavs?
4: I mean, I can't even answer that question, honestly. You know what I mean? Like, yeah, it was 4-0, but I don't think we had a chance as far as our best shot, you know, from a standpoint of the circumstances. You know, obviously they dominated us 4-0, but yeah, I don't know if I can necessarily answer that question. Just because genuinely I do feel like we are the better team, but you know, series wise, you know, it didn't show it. So tough question to answer.
0: So there you go. There's James Harden, one of your leaders of the team.
3: No.
0: Tough question to answer.
3: No. See, that's the problem. It's if that's your mindset, then you need to look at where that mindset is coming from. And if it's coming from the head coach, then that's why that head coach needs to go. Because if you think at the end of a 4-game sweep that you were actually the better team, then Harden needs to go. Kenny Atkinson needs to go. Anybody with that mindset other than we got our asses handed to us in a 4-game sweep that, like, you at one point last night, you were losing by 45 points.
0: At home.
3: At home.
0: At home.
3: You blew a lead in game one. You were up 20-some-odd points.
0: I think it was 22 in the fourth quarter.
3: In the fourth quarter.
0: Yeah.
3: Where you had that game in hand. Like, that's insane. Anybody with that mentality needs to clean out their locker and go.
0: So what's next for the Cavs? This morning on ESPN television, Brian Windhorst had this to say about the future of the Cleveland Cavaliers.
2: James Harden is going to be a Cav next year. He's going to sign a new contract in all likelihood. He's going to opt out of his contract and sign a new deal. And that new deal will probably be structured in a way that will allow the Cavs to dip below the second apron. And once they've done that, it can bring in the availability of them to make a major trade. And is that trade a sign-and-trade deal for LeBron James? Is it a trade for another star player? Would they enter the Giannis Antetokounmpo sweepstakes? Would they try to trade for Giannis Antetokounmpo and then try to convince LeBron James to come over on a vastly reduced contract? Or would they just try to bring it all back? All of these things are possible. Also, this summer, Donovan Mitchell has a contract extension decision. He has one guaranteed year left on his contract. The Cavs would love to extend him, but for various reasons and for financial reasons, he could push that decision off into 2027 and face unrestricted free agency then. So a very big, weighty summer of decisions coming up for the Cavs. They could take big swings if they wanted.
0: So there you go, Cleveland Cavaliers. It sounds like from Windhorst, who is one of the best covering the NBA, especially when it comes to things going around in the world of LeBron James, that really anything's on the table for Cleveland, especially in regards to LeBron James, if they could bring him back into the mix. You know, if it is that, if it's James Harden re-signs at a lesser deal, they bring in LeBron with Donovan Mitchell, this team still ain't better than Boston or New York, and even perhaps someone that we're not thinking of at this moment in the Eastern Conference. Like, I don't know if LeBron added to this mix gets Cleveland to the finals.
3: No, the best option is Harden leaves, you add Giannis and LeBron, and Donovan Mitchell's there. That's the best team.
0: Yeah.
3: The best of those options.
0: But haven't we seen in the NBA as of late that these super teams that are piled together with these guys with the high price contracts.
3: I know.
0: Like, they it doesn't do it.
3: But
0: like,
3: of those options.
0: We just saw the Knicks last night just won the Eastern Conference as a deep team.
3: Yeah.
0: Guys off the bench contributing and the ability to have 5, 6 in double figures and to have the one guy who's the leader offensively. And you look at the West, San Antonio, especially OKC, they're deep teams. They're not built as a super team from, you know, the previous generation.
3: But this is a team that's not going to do that. This is a team that looks like they're going to go the route of super team. So if that's the route that they're going to go, the best of those options, the one option that you cross off immediately is run it back. That's, you can't do that. You cannot just run this back.
0: No, you can't.
3: So if the options are on, every option is on the table, The best option is Harden is off this team somehow, whether he's already declined his option. So you just get him out. Bye.
0: Well, but it sounds like listening to Brian Windhorst that they want him back.
3: I don't know why. I don't understand the infatuation with James Harden.
0: I mean, he's a good player. It's just you need defenders around him.
3: Okay.
0: And I don't know. I don't know if they have that. And LeBron's not the answer.
3: Would you rather have James Harden or Giannis?
0: Well, Giannis. That's
3: not a question. Would you rather have James Harden or LeBron?
0: I'd rather have LeBron.
3: Okay, so bye to James Harden. So you'd rather have Donovan Mitchell, Giannis, and LeBron, and Harden's gone.
0: Still not winning anything.
3: But it's still a better team than what you had on the floor last night.
0: Yeah.
3: Okay.
0: Sure.
3: It's progress.
0: I guess. I don't think that's the way to do it.
3: I agree with you, but if that's what ownership wants, rather than try to go the route of building this team up with depth and everything, then that's what they're going to do. It's better than just running it back and keeping James Harden on this team and Donovan Mitchell and then just adding a few key pieces, because just adding Giannis to this team, I don't think is going to be enough. I think you have to add more, and it seems like LeBron wants to come back maybe. I don't know where else he's going to go. He's not staying in L.A.
0: I don't think he is. I mean, we haven't heard a rumor recently about Golden State. I'm guessing that will reappear at some point in the next 2 months. I don't think Cleveland's going to be the only team in on LeBron.
3: No. I don't think so either. But it seems like the most likely option.
0: You can text the show at 310-840-4910. We have a text from the 949. Captain Brunson is the best and most clutch closer in all of sports.
3: Ooh.
0: Jalen Brunson, the most clutch, the best clutch player, closer in sports. I don't know about that. I mean, he's pretty good. He's pretty good. And I can't really argue with Knicks fans today. I mean, this is your day.
3: No.
0: You've made the finals. And Jalen Brunson is one of the best closers in sports.
3: He's
0: great. The way he commands a game late and to be able to put his team in position to win is pretty remarkable.
3: Plus, he's from, you know, broadcasting out of the great city of Chicago. He's from the area. We can kind of claim him.
0: Sure, if you want to do that, yes. From the northern suburbs,
3: For the next couple weeks.
0: You're going to claim Jalen Brunson?
3: Yeah, why not?
0: Okay. All right.
3: it's all we have. The Bulls are so bad. They're the laughingstock of the NBA. It's all we have, Chris. It's all we have. We don't have anything else.
0: It's Black and Abdallah here on Westwood One Sports and the Westwood One Sports app. Are the Arizona Cardinals the leaders right now in the NFL for the March for Arch? We'll talk about that coming up next.
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0: This is Black and Abdallah on Westwood One Sports. Here's Chris Black and Adam Abdallah.
1: We know for the NFL draft next season that Arch Manning is going to be in the headlines. We'll see what happens in this college football season, whether or not he lives up to the hype with the Texas Longhorns, and whether or not he'll be the number one prospect for next year's NFL draft. But with that said, there are going to be teams positioning themselves to possibly draft Arch Manning when we get to that point next season. And the march for Arch starts early. Are the Arizona Cardinals right now actively starting to become the leaders in the march for Arch? ESPN is reporting that the Cardinals and Jacoby Brissett are significantly far apart in their contract talks. Is it because they know that they would be better off, you know, starting Carson Beck this season, seeing if it goes anywhere? And if it doesn't go anywhere, they know they could be one of the worst teams in the NFL, and then maybe draft a quarterback first overall, second overall in this upcoming draft next season. I would also say that with Jacoby Brissett and the contract demands that he's making, easy, pal.
2: Well, okay, so...
1: who do you think you are? Look, what is this?
2: I think it depends on what Jacoby Brissett is asking for, right? Like, we don't know what his, quote, demands are. The Cardinals have a 4.5 win total this year, and it's juiced heavily to the under. It's like minus 150 to the under. So they have the lowest win total along with, like, the Miami Dolphins. And so... yes, it's going to be a battle between those two teams as to who gets the prize of Arch Manning. Or, look, Arch Manning could not have a great year. Like, it could be Dante Moore. It could be anybody. Look, Joe Burrow came out of nowhere the year that he ended up being selected number one overall. Joe Burrow wasn't on anybody's radar to be the number one pick right. The year that he was selected number one. So it's not necessarily going to be Arch Manning. When you look at the contracts for starting quarterbacks, I'm not saying that Jacoby Brissett deserves to be paid like Dak Prescott, who's getting the most average money per year, or, you know, even Brock Purdy, who's getting like $53 million, or any of these guys. But the guy is only making $6 million per year on average. If you're a starting quarterback in the NFL and he wants to be bumped up to like double digits, it's not a huge ask.
1: Is he a starting quarterback?
2: Right now, he's technically a starting quarterback.
1: Is he a starting quarterback?
2: Like, if he's asking, for $20 million, that's a lot of money. I would say no to that. Like, Malik

0: this season. And he's saying, bump me up and give me another year just in case, you know, because I want financial security in case I get injured. And I want to be at Malik Willis's level. I would also tell him to kick rocks if I was the Arizona Cardinals. But if he wants to be bumped up to like 11 or 12, that to me as a starter, if they want him to be the starter and they told him he's going to be the starter, and Carson Beck, who is drafted later in the draft, is going to sit, I don't think that that's a huge ask if I'm Jacoby Brissett and his agent. To be a starting quarterback in the NFL, I don't think that's a huge ask. Yeah. Now, putting myself back into Adam Abdallah's shoes.
1: Okay. Smaller shoes?
0: Well, I mean, I'm not an NFL player.
1: No, you're not.
0: I'm putting myself back into my Air Maxes today.
2: The large male.
1: Okay.
0: Listen, dude, it's the Arizona Cardinals. Like, who do you think you are? I mean, like, come on. What do you think? It's the Arizona Cardinals. I'll give you 10. I'll bump you up $4 million. I'll give you $10 million. How about that? Take it or leave it.
1: I don't think Brissett has much leverage at all.
0: I'll give you $10 million.
1: I don't think he has much leverage because I don't think it matters.
0: I'll give you $10 million.
1: I don't think he's a starting quarterback in the NFL. He's a backup quarterback who has started.
0: I don't think Malik Willis is a starting quarterback worth $22 million a year, but the Dolphins do.
1: I don't think so either. But they are paying him. That's the choice that they've made. If I were the Cardinals, I wouldn't make that choice. You see what I'm saying?
0: Yeah.
1: The Dolphins made that decision. Okay. Sure. Enjoy that. I don't think Malik Willis is a starting quarterback. I don't think Jacoby Brissett is a starting quarterback. Are they backup quarterbacks who have started games? Yes. Yes, they have. And they've done okay at it. I think Brissett's been pretty good. He's a pretty reliable backup quarterback. Mm-hmm. I think he's probably one of the best in the league as a backup quarterback.
0: Yeah.
1: But you're not paying him starter money.
0: No, but I think that's crazy. This is more about financial security for another year in 2027 and saying, hey, bump me up to double digits like every other starting quarterback in the league. I'm not asking for Dak money here.
1: I get what he's saying. The Cardinals do not have to do that, though.
0: They don't. But if you're a star, if he's saying, if they brought him in to be the starter, it's not an unreasonable ask. It's just not. It's not an unreasonable ask for a starting quarterback to make more than $6 million in the NFL.
1: If you had to predict today, where is Arch Manning playing next year in the NFL?
0: I think it's Arizona.
1: You think it's Arizona?
0: I think they're going to be the worst team in the NFL.
1: Okay. If I had to predict today, now, my guess would be the Jets.
0: But that's also
1: that
0: assuming.
1: That would be my guess.
0: Here's the thing, though. That's also assuming he's going to be the best quarterback in college football.
1: Yeah. I think, however it works out, the Mannings always get their kind of way. You know what I mean? Like, he's not going to go to.
0: Is it okay? Here's the question, though.
1: He's going to go to the big city. He's going to go to the Jets. That's what I see.
0: Is it more likely? And play for a defensive-minded head coach? Are you sure about that?
1: He won't be there.
0: Well, I agree with that, too. Is it more likely that the Cardinals are the worst team in the NFL or that Arch Manning's the best quarterback in college football?
1: I think it's more likely that the Cardinals are the worst team in the NFL.
0: Okay, I agree with you on that.
1: Because I think there's a whole collection of quarterbacks, and we'll see who has the best season. Mm-hmm. Mendoza, like we were talking about a year ago. Did we expect Mendoza to be the number one selection?
0: No.
1: No. But I do think the Cardinals are going to be pretty bad, though.
0: I agree.
1: So
0: I do,
1: don't
0: too.
1: Think they're going to surprise
0: I
1: us there.
0: I do, too. I Lucky do, too. Bella.
1: Pollen season is here, but a dirty car doesn't have to be. 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All right. Did you see this over the weekend? The enhanced games took place.
0: I love this.
1: Are you familiar with this? It's a multi-sport event that was put on where the athletes could use substances that are banned by the FDA.
0: I love this.
1: And while under medical provision and supervision, and they could essentially dope. There was a competition over the weekend. The enhanced games took place in Nevada. Let's see, from the 21st to the 24th.
0: Yeah.
1: I think they were trying to prove a point that they could make, like, super athletes.
0: Yeah.
1: And these people weren't actually doing anything incredible.
0: A swimmer broke a world record.

0: record.
1: Yeah, enhanced. Okay. Jump to do it.
0: But that's but the point is, like, let them dope, man. What's sometimes?
1: So are we going to be the show on Westwood One Sports being saying that we promote that steroid use and
0: no,
1: doping is to try and become a better athlete?
0: Is that what
1: you're doing?
0: I'm not saying that. I'm
1: to
0: just
1: the youth
0: saying,
1: of America?
0: I'm just saying that if you wanted to start an alternative league, like if there was a rival NFL, like if the USL wanted to become a thing, let them dope and maybe people would watch.
1: Now, I saw the 100-meter run. That was ran in 9.97 seconds, which would have finished last at the last Olympics.
0: Because you're so heavy with all those muscles.
1: I don't think that's what they do, but it is. It's kind of funny that the sprinters that were using the drugs to try and be the fastest in the world were not actually the fastest in the world.
0: I want to do HGH.
1: Could you imagine?
0: I want to do the summer of HGH.
1: Is that what you're going
0: to
1: do?
0: I want to.
1: Do you think we can clear that? Is that something that we can
0: do,
1: get done?
0: If I do it as a bit,
1: yeah.
0: Can I get it? Can I expense my HGH?
1: Yeah, probably.
0: Can I get it
1: we can
0: under
1: try.
0: The medical, the Westwood One medical plan if we do it for the show?
1: What activities are you going to participate in to show off your new buffness?
0: I'm just going to sit here and look buff. I'm just going to sit here. We're just going to be on YouTube.
1: A buffy
0: YouTube.com /BleckandAbdallahShow, and you're just going to see the results of the HGH.
1: Bulging pecs.
0: I'm just going to be a beefy boy.
1: Big biceps.
0: On HGH.
1: Forearms that look like tree trunks.
0: I'm just going to bust out of this shirt.
1: Yeah, the enhanced games took place. It's insane. Jason Kelce said something about football on Sundays that I agree with. We'll tell you about that next.
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1: That's right, Black and Abdallah here on Westwood One Sports, the Westwood One Sports app, Sirius XM, Channel 375, all of our great radio affiliates around the country. I'm Chris Black, along with Adam Abdallah, broadcasting live from downtown Chicago each and every day until 3 Eastern right here on Westwood One Sports. If you want to join the show, you can call or text us at 310-840-4910, hanging out with you until 3 Eastern. You know, Abdallah, we had the NFL schedule released a couple weeks ago, and we have our fall planned out. You know, if you're into making schedules and putting things into your calendar, you know when every game of the NFL season will take place this year. We knew the matchups a while ago, but now you have the schedule. The one thing that I noticed with the NFL schedule and what they released is that it seems like we're getting a little skimpy on the Sunday slates.
0: Mm.
1: The 1 Eastern kicks on Sunday, the 4 Eastern kick on Sunday. It does feel like we're getting a little skimpy. Maybe only 2 games in the afternoon sometimes, 3 games. If you're someone that loves watching Sunday Ticket or the Red Zone channel and you want to watch all of the football taking place all together, all at once on a Sunday, you know, whatever the reason being, maybe you don't really watch college football, so you only dedicate yourself on Sundays throughout the football season.
0: Mm-hmm.
1: Maybe you're a younger guy and you've got a girlfriend and you know that, hey, I can get away with planning stuff on Saturdays because Sunday I'm sitting in front of the TV.
0: Oh, yeah.
1: We're not doing something that you want
0: to
1: do.
0: Going to the pumpkin patch.
1: On Sunday because I'm watching NFL football. But as each year passes and more national TV windows open up for the league, we were talking last week about how Wednesdays seem to be now an option for the NFL to plan into the future.
0: Mm-hmm.
1: You get the special game before Thanksgiving on a Wednesday. You get the opener of the season on a Wednesday this year. It seems like we are taking, there's less and less inventory that can be used on Sunday.